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0: FM 99 Rocks, Godsmack, Straight Out of Line. You're here with Nikki. You know, Selly Erna of Godsmack in a recent interview said we can expect some new Godsmack music by summer of 2027. He said that he'll start writing that new music right after the new year. Exciting stuff. On the Today Show yesterday, the Girl Scouts announced that they're going to have a new cookie. However, it's for your dog. It's called Patch Pals, I guess. Cookie season launches in January, by the way, so be ready because, you know, they're going to be after you. I guess they're soft-baked blueberry muffin-flavored cookies for dogs, which, if I'm being honest, sound pretty delicious. They won't kill you if you want to try them. I guess Al Roker tried one on the show and said they're not bad, so you can eat them too.
1: 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And we take time to remember the 25th anniversary of 9/11.
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0: Mr. DeGroat, sir?
1: Oliver, are you ready to present the Miller's Home Comfort jingle?
0: Ready, willing, and able, sir.
1: Okay, go ahead.
0: But before I do...
1: Here we go.
0: I just want you to know this is the culmination of well over a decade of training, hard work, and experience.
1: Over a decade? You're 11.
0: So the math checks out.
1: Okay, let's hear it.
0: Prepare yourself.
1: I'm prepared.
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1: Gonna be hard to live up to the hype.
0: Feast your ears on...
1: On? I have to say, it's not bad for a kid.
0: Thank you, Mr. DeGroat. I'd also like to thank my producer.
1: This is not the Grammy Awards.
0: My agent, of course.
1: Your agent?
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1: You're already on the payroll for reasons I can't actually remember at the moment.
0: Copy that, sir. Back to work.
1: Miller's Home Comfort. Now it's going to be stuck in my head for a week.
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0: 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We're going to be out at Hells Point Golf Club in Virginia Beach on Saturday, October 3rd. 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That includes 18 holes of golf plus your cart, 2 beer tickets, a meal at the 19th hole party that's going to be catered by the Pig Shop Barbecue Eatery, and a goodie bag that will include a member for a day card so you can come back and play the course again on another day. 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Big B Coffee, Famous Uncle Al's Doghouse, Virginia Natural Gas, Long Jewelers on the Boulevard, Funny Bone Comedy Club and Restaurant, Draftcade, and Coast Plumbing, just to name a few.
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1: 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I'm Nikki. If you have ever worked in retail or food service, I have done both. You realize at some point that your work schedule like takes precedence over your personal life, especially if you're in retail and like it's the holiday season or something. There's a woman going viral on social media for ripping so-called, quote, clopen shifts, where you work a full day until closing at 9, 10, 11 o'clock at night, whatever it is. And then, of course, you're expected to show up the next day to open at 7, 8, or 9 in the morning. She said she's frequently scheduled for these clopen shifts, but the managers who make the schedules would never sign themselves up for that. Well, of course not. They're the ones that make the schedule. Here you go. I remember days when I had to work an open to close shift and then open again the next morning. What would you call that exactly?
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1: On? 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
0: Thank you, Mr. DeGroat. I'd also like to thank my producer.
1: This is not the Grammy Awards.
0: My agent, of course.
1: Your agent?
0: She handles all my contracts.
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0: 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Back to work.
1: Miller's Home Comfort. 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

FM 99 Rocks, Linkin Park, One Step Closer. I'm a Gen Xer, so if you are too, or even a boomer, you might remember way back in the day when non-travelers were allowed to walk their loved ones to the gate at the airport and like wait with them until they boarded. Yeah, remember that? Feels like a really long time ago. It was roughly 25 years ago. It was until 9/11 happened. Those days might actually be coming back. TSA launched Gateside by TSA PreCheck. It's a pilot program. I love that they're calling it that. Allowing approved non-ticketed visitors to pass through security at 13 U.S. airports. Now, of course, it's like major airports, none of the local ones yet. But hopefully, if it goes well, that will be something.

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2: I don't know if you saw this video, but there's a mom who was playing a game with her toddler where she picked up tiny NFL helmets and asked her toddler to name the team's quarterback. 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So the kid is clearly a genius of some sort. 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

0: FM 99 Rock, System of a Down, Chop Suey. You're here with Nikki. Some random facts for you on this Thursday night. BJ's Wholesale Club was founded back in 1984. The name came from the initials of Beverly Jean Welch, the daughter of the company's then president, Mervyn Welch. So the next time you see BJ's on somebody's to-do list, now you know what it stands for. According to one scientific study, the most universally liked scent is lime. The game Chutes and Ladders, or Snakes and Ladders, which it's been called as well, originated in ancient India as a way to teach morals and karma to kids. The ladders signify good deeds, while the snakes represent the bad things we do. And pineapples take around 2 years to grow. So the next time you eat a pineapple, you should appreciate it more.
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0: 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Gen Z has themselves a new target. It's millennials. It's gotten so bad that they're calling them the new boomers, and they're making like lists of things that that millennials do that irritates them. Harry Potter references are on here. Hipster culture, saying the phrase, we did a thing. I feel like every generation gets irritated with the generation behind them. Nobody messes with Gen X, though, because we are the last generation of feral children. Truly, I believe that. The first annual 757 Gather in Their Masses is happening at the Bunker Brew Pub in Virginia Beach. It's this Saturday at 7 p.m. There's going to be four bands playing in support of TR from the band Freedom Hawk. 100% of the ticket sales will be donated to he and his family as he faces cancer. 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
10: 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Virginia Tech had a heck of a game this last weekend. 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

0: 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I'm Nikki. Registration is going on now for the Rumble in the Morning Who's Your Caddy golf tournament. 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We're going to be out at Hells Point Golf Club in Virginia Beach on Saturday, October 3rd. 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

0: 25 years ago, our country was changed forever. On September 11th, 2001, nearly 3,000 people lost their lives. Families lost loved ones. Heroes ran toward danger, and a nation came together. 25 years later, we remember September 11th. We will never forget.
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25 years can pass, but some moments will never fade. The names, the faces, the stories of September 11th, 2001. We remember those we lost. 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We still honor. We will never forget.

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0: 25 years ago, our country was changed forever. On September 11th, 2001, nearly 3,000 people lost their lives. Families lost loved ones. Heroes ran toward danger, and a nation came together. 25 years later, we remember. September 11th. We will never forget.
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0: 25 years can pass, but some moments will never fade. The names, the faces, the stories of September 11th, 2001. We remember those we lost. 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We still honor. 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

0: 25 years ago, our country was changed forever. On September 11th, 2001, nearly 3,000 people lost their lives. Families lost loved ones. Heroes ran toward danger, and a nation came together. 25 years later, we remember September 11th. We will never forget.
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0: Good morning, just past 5:30 here at FM 99 WNOR. And just like any other day, we start off with a traffic incident. Gabe is here with some traffic details.
1: Two crashes on 64 in James City up there. The one going westbound is near Old Stage Road, and it's closing all west lanes. The one eastbound on 64 East is near Croker Road, closing all east lanes. So that means there's about a mile and a half stretch there where 64 East is completely shut down. Heads up. And some bridge openings for you. The Coleman Bridge will be opening at 9 a.m. and 11 a.m. For Rumble in the Morning, this is Gabe on FM 99.
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0: Coming up, who had Matthew Stafford of the Rams getting benched in favor of Stetson Bennett IV on their bingo card? Anyone? Anyone?
1: No.
0: Also, if you watch the game, and I know it's not just me, how crappy was the audio for at least the first half on Netflix? You know, for the money that I pay you every month, you can have better audio for the game. And it's never a good thing.
2: So.
0: It's never a good thing when the feds are investigating you. Is it Steve Ballmer?
2: This thing is out of control, and they have quickly lost control of this.
0: Yes.
2: Now that it is no longer confined to the NBA.
0: Yeah. Well, I think the feds were eyeing it anyway.
2: I think so, too. The show, you just can't build. Yeah. You can't have a fake company that just has, like, one employee and pays them, like, $8 million.
0: And a company that defaults after taking millions of dollars.
2: As soon as he's paid, we know, and we disband the company. This is nuts. Coming up in the news, Sean Hood.
3: Of course, we all know what today is, 25 years since the 9/11 attacks on our country. We'll talk about that. That will come up. Of course, Anthropic in the news again for several reasons. One, apparently they stopped somebody from using their robot to make biological weapons.
2: Yes, they make also, biological weapons.
3: They're also reporting a fourth hacking incident. The price of oil continues to go up, but topped $105 a barrel yesterday in Brent crude oil, and that means that the price of diesel has now hit the record again.
0: Great.
2: You know, congratulations, because we don't need diesel at all.
3: Diesel has now topped $6 a gallon.
0: Once again, thanks for that war in Iran. Thank you.
2: There you go.
0: Good job.
2: That's what's happening.
0: Good job.
2: That is what's happening out here right now. On the rest of this shindig... Let's see, we got a little There I Said It action, some news you missed coming up. A new fragrance for fall, I wish it was a bit, and it's not. it looks fake, but it's not.
3: Oh, good.
2: Oh, my God, who asked for that? Wait until the hornets smell you.
3: I beg your pardon?
2: This is going to make sense. Oh, it's going to make sense. Be around 7:45 this morning. Of course, in the 8 o'clock hour, we'll pay tribute to the lives that we lost on 9/11 and since. And in the 9 o'clock hour, a friend of mine is a comedian named Paul Mercurio. You may have seen him. He's been on Late Night. He's been on Colbert. He's been on all the shows. He wrote for those shows. This is a guy that quit his job as a Wall Street lawyer to write jokes for Jay Leno.
3: Wow. Boy,
2: a Wall Street lawyer. Your underwear is already got a solid gold skid mark in it.
3: Mm-hmm.
2: And you decide, nah, you know what I really want to do? I want to direct, you know?
0: Sometimes you
2: funny how this goes, though.
0: Greatest job and just decide, you
2: it's
0: know what?
2: It's not fulfilling.
0: I remember, was Joe Moglia, the CEO of Ameritrade, walked away to coach football at Coastal Carolina.
2: I remember that.
0: Yeah.
2: Yeah.
0: Yeah. Just said, you know what? I really want to coach football. That's what I'd like to do.
2: Yeah.
0: So if anybody will have me, I will quit my job with Ameritrade.
2: I know a couple of guys like this.
0: Yeah.
2: I got a friend or a radio friend. His name is Sam Milkman. That's his actual name. He has a law degree from Cornell. He was our promotions director. He just wanted to be in the radio business. Now he runs a big research company, makes scads of money, but he's around what he loves, and that's the radio business.
3: Yeah.
2: Just like, all right.
0: Yeah.
2: I get that. Got another friend, Dave Colon. Dr. Dave. Parents sent him to, I don't remember if he's a dentist or an eye doctor, but I mean, he's a real legitimate medical doctor. He wanted to write jokes for radio guys. You know what he invented? Syndication.
3: Wow.
2: He is a partner of Dick Clark.
3: Yeah.
2: He needed to find a way to get his material to more than one radio station at the same time. He's the first guy to pipe any of this stuff out.
3: That's crazy.
2: It's gone pretty well for Dave. Friend of mine. If it goes bad, he's still a doctor. No matter what, because he's kept up.
0: I know. I got a buddy who can, his fallback is he's a pharmacist.
2: Yeah.
0: He's in good standing. He's doing something else, but... If it goes bad, I'll just go be a pharmacist.
2: Yeah,
0: again.
2: There you go. How about that?
3: I guess.
2: If it all goes bad. I remember Mary's parents had deer friends, and the deer friends, the husband was a salesman of something.
0: Oh, I thought he was a buck.
2: No, he did. No. He did very well, even though he's a deer friend. I get your joke. But his fallback was he also was a licensed mortician.
3: Oh, okay.
2: And he kept the license up.
3: Yeah.
0: You should.
2: If it all goes bad, you know what? You never run out of dead people.
0: No,
2: that's
0: don't.
2: What they

0: say. You know what I mean? In the mortuary business.
1: Yeah. Very true.
0: Death and taxes. That's what they say. All right, anyway, so you got that going. Anyway, my buddy Paul Mercurio, the comedian, he's coming to Richmond, actually, in a couple of weeks. But I'm like, hey, dude, it's close. We get into Richmond a little bit. Let's just use it as an excuse to chat. So
2: yeah,
0: it's going to be a lot of fun.
2: Yeah.
0: Not bad. He can hold his Emmy up to the phone and bang it on the phone. But you know what? We're going to start with this. It is 9/11. The 25th anniversary. This one, you know, 9/11 is one of these things where some people will say you spent too much time on it. Some people will say you spent too little time on it. There's no Goldilocks zone for what is the appropriate amount of time to give something like this the weight and respect that it deserves. But I'm going to remember what I learned on 9/12. 9/12 was, we can get all the bad news that we want from anywhere right now. Could you do something entertaining?
2: Yeah.
0: And that was our task. Our job was to inform, but also to entertain and in some ways distract from the chaos, the absolute chaos that the world was in that moment. And families in Hampton Roads, unlike, you know, I got radio friends and media friends all over the country. Not many places suffered like we did. Not many places had all of their loved ones called into a base on a moment's notice, not knowing when I would see you again.
2: Yeah.
0: They were literally abandoning cars on the highway and running to get to where they needed to go. Tow truck drivers were I remember this on the peninsula. They were dragging these cars to the mall parking lot. Whenever you get back, your car will be here. That was they weren't being towed like you're getting a ticket. They're being like, we got to get this off the road. These people, the line of cars to get onto the bases was too long.
2: Yeah.
0: And people just started leaving them there.
2: Yeah.
0: It was amazing. Amazing. Terrifying, but amazing. Right? So, we start with this. I read this article this morning. I thought, wow, that's interesting. Rena, you were born?
3: Yeah, but I was like 6 months old.
0: Okay.
3: Yeah.
0: Well, that's the point of this. These are all things that 9/11 is older than.
2: Oh, wow.
0: All things from life. These are all things that have come into being since then. For example, the iPod. Born after 9/11.
2: That's crazy to me.
0: Yeah.
2: For some reason, I thought it would have been a thing already.
0: Right? All right. Gmail. 9/11 is older than Gmail.
2: Wow.
0: It's amazing to me. Yeah. YouTube, podcasting, the iPhone. The iPhone came out in 2007.
2: Wow.
0: Did you know that?
2: No, that's later than I thought.
0: Yeah. Yeah, very much so. Yeah. Tesla. Okay.
2: Great.
0: none of the Harry Potter movies had been released yet.
2: Wow. That's
0: none of the Lord of the Rings movies had been released yet.
2: Dude, when you talk about the iPod and the iPhone and Harry Potter and
0: the
2: all
0: movie
2: that.
0: Elf, jeez. Pirates of the Caribbean, The Notebook, Mean Girls, The 40-Year-Old Virgin, American Idol.
2: Hadn't
0: all
2: debuted.
0: Of these things yes. Had not been heard of or seen ever. They did not exist.
2: It's a holy wow.
0: Isn't this wild?
2: I don't even remember this world you're describing.
0: I know. For many people, they won't remember this world.
2: But I was there for it.
0: Kanye West. Not a thing.
4: Could have done without him.
0: First album, 2004.
2: Yeah, I was going to say. I remember him being a thing when I started
0: 2004.
2: Working. 2004.
0: Beyonce's solo career didn't begin until 2003.
2: Wow.
0: Taylor Swift, 2006. No, it's a world without Taylor Swift.
2: Yeah.

0: exist until 2006.
1: Wow.
0: No one had said the word selfie. The
2: that
0: word
2: wasn't a
0: selfie
2: thing?
0: Came out in 2002.
2: Dude.
0: Isn't that wild?
2: Yeah.
1: Well, that does kind of make sense because the camera is back on the phones in 2001. Yeah. One weren't that good.
0: Hashtag mansplain, none of that. And I'll debate this into the ground, but it was not popular. YOLO.
1: The acronym.
0: YOLO. The acronym YOLO is given credit for the year 2011.
1: Yeah, my dad was on that when I was a kid.
0: I don't know if my mom said YOLO, but she always said you only live once.
1: Correct. Yeah. Mm-hmm. Which is the same thing.
0: I believe that it is. Yeah.
2: Yeah.
0: Isn't that amazing?
2: That's
0: all things that are younger than 9/11. It's crazy to me.
2: Yeah. Wow.
0: How about these social media milestones? Remember, there was a thing called Friendster.
2: Yeah, I do remember Friendster.
0: Yeah, Friendster debuted in 2002. There was no social media, by the way.
2: Yeah.
0: None.
2: Were we still using...
0: I think we're using flip phones. I would have to look.
2: I think you're right. I think it was flip phones.
0: Like I said, the iPhone is 2007.
2: Yeah, it's got to be
0: flip. What did we do before that?
2: Flip phones and those brick Nokia things.
1: No, those were those were out by the early 90s, I think.
0: The brick?
1: Yeah, the brick that started getting smaller.
0: It was probably a flip phone.
2: Yeah. No, I think I had a brick Nokia-style phone in like 2003 or something like that.
1: You literally had a brick in 2003.
2: It was my first phone, yeah.
1: Holy crap.
0: You're mixing these up. He doesn't know the brick you're talking about.
2: You're talking about the massive one.
0: You're
2: talking about
0: the brick from Wall Street.
1: Yeah, the one you'd see in American
2: Not
1: Psycho.
2: Not that one.
0: No. He's talking about the small single phone.
2: The Nokia haughty brick.
0: Which set the country of Finland on the map.
2: Yeah.
0: That's where these came from.
2: Yeah.
0: And that righted their economy, man. They rode that Nokia phone and that weird little ringtone into prevalence.
2: Those things were great, though.
1: What's wild to me, too, is like television shows that weren't on after 9/11, like Seinfeld ended before that.
0: Oh, that's interesting, right.
1: Yeah, I'm watching a repeat of something, I'm like, this was 2003?
0: Oh, well, they say that if Seinfeld, if they'd had mobile phones, it would have ruined the show because half that show begins with one of those weird phone calls and they got to go find a place to make a call or pick up a phone. It's Jerry's apartment and... That part of the hang on that?
2: Yeah, it wouldn't have been as fun if Kramer was just texting all the time.
1: Yes.
0: I just got another text
1: from Kramer.
0: There he is. I don't know why does he text me. I don't know why he texts me.
1: Why don't you knock on the door? You're right next to me.
0: You could come over. All right, 5:47. We got to take a break. We come back. If you thought that was random, the next thing's... Oh, and don't miss this. Random facts no one share, including the history of something that is a common part of everyday life that you're not going to believe where this came from. I'll explain next.
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5: Boy, it feels like that some days, doesn't it? Hey, it's 5:52 here at FM 99 WNOR. We've got a significant traffic update. 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
6: A large chunk of 64 is shut down in James City. Westbound, it starts at around Old Stage Road, closing all west lanes, and 64 east there near Croker Road, closing all east lanes. Definitely a detour there. The Coleman Bridge will be opening at 9 a.m. and 11 a.m. for Rumble in the Morning. 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
5: These are the randos. Random facts to know and share here on this Friday morning. Joan of Arc. She wasn't from a place called Arc.
7: Mm-mm.
5: She grew up in a village in France called Domremy. Domremy. Her name in French is Joan d'Arc. D'Arc. Mm-hmm. And that was her father's last name. So basically, Dark. You know what I'm saying? Like D'Agostino is dang and dang. Dang. Steve Jobs. Steve Jobs, one of the founders of Apple, has received more than 140 patents since he passed away.
7: Yeah, he's still getting it done.
5: They were all pending when he died and have since been approved.
8: Wow.
5: Isn't that wild? Yeah. The inventor of cruise control was a blind guy.
7: That's fantastic. Because, you know,
5: Makes sense. What he was thinking,
7: he was hoping that, you know, it would be a little bit more than just controlling the speed.
5: Someday.
7: Well, we now have that.
5: Yep. Google searches for the phrase, why is my poop green?
7: Oh,
5: those peak between 5 and 6 a.m. and then again between 6 p.m. and 7 p.m. So it kind of gives you an idea the time of day where most people poop.
7: Yeah. And if you're wondering about that right
5: Just before or after breakfast or dinner.
7: Think about... Yeah. If you had cake with frosting of some kind the day before or 2 days before that came from, you know, a store that makes delicious cakes. Because
5: that's
7: what it does.
5: Right. Yeah. Mm-hmm. All right. And then finally this. Football is back. There is a formation that takes place before every single play. It's called the huddle. But they didn't always have a huddle. Not in football. No. In fact, the huddle is the invention of a man named Paul Hubbard of Gallaudet University. Gallaudet, a school for the deaf. Washington, D.C., 1894. Previous to Mr. Hubbard, the players lined up in a line.
7: And then you just yell it out.
5: And the quarterback has his back to... the other team, and he tells them what they're going to do.
7: But if you're deaf, you can't hear that.
5: You can't hear.
7: But
5: and I need you to come in.

0: here where you can see me
1: yes.
0: gesture and point
1: yep.
0: and make a play.
1: And what was this guy's name?
0: Paul Hubbard.
1: They should call it the Hubbard. You know, they're going
0: to
1: hubber up.
0: Yeah.
1: Let's hubber up.
0: Hubbard was actually the quarterback for Gallaudet University. Began brought his offense into a tight circle so the opposing players could not read the hand signals he
1: Perfect.
0: Was using
1: Good.
0: Because everybody on the field is deaf.
1: Yeah, so let's
0: they all read yep. sign language.
1: Yep. Let's hubber up. I like that.
0: There you go. University of Illinois coach Robert Zupke helped popularize and standardize the huddle in college football around 1921. There you go, kids. All right, we got to take a break here. We'll come back with a traffic update. There are significant issues. We'll talk about that. Also, the news at the top of the hour. And then there I said it. It is a full and busy Friday, September 11th.
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13: Two crashes shutting down a large portion of 64 out in James City. The first, westbound near Old Stage Road, and the second, eastbound near Croker Road. So definitely find a detour there. 564 West in Norfolk toward Gate 3 at the base is back to the intermodal connector. And two bridge openings. The Coleman Bridge will be opening at 9 a.m. and 11 a.m. For Rumble in the Morning, this is Gabe on FM 99.
14: All right, there we go. 2 minutes after 6. Time now for the news. There, I said it. Questionable internet opinions coming up in just moments. Right now, it's time for current events with Sean.
15: That's right. And in the news, we're going to talk about the Anthropic has a report that nobody is really thrilled about. Most people seem to be losing money on Polymarket and Kalshi. You don't say.
14: Really?
15: Yeah, it's almost like a normal betting site.
14: Yeah.
15: Yeah. And, of course, we will begin with the serious news of the day. Today being September 11th, 25 years since the terrorist attacks of 2001, a day that forever changed the United States and the rest of the world. On that morning, 19 hijackers took control of four commercial planes. Two of them struck the World Trade Center towers. One struck the Pentagon, and United Airlines Flight 93 crashed in Pennsylvania after passengers fought back. Nearly 3,000 people were killed in the attacks, including people across the United States and around the world. The 9/11 Memorial honors the people killed on September 11th. The response at Ground Zero became one of the largest rescue, relief, and recovery efforts in American history. 25 years later, the impact still being felt. Thousands of first responders, rescue workers, survivors, and lower Manhattan residents have suffered serious illnesses connected to exposure.

0: following the attacks. Every year, the 9/11 memorial ceremony includes the reading of the names of those who were killed. For the 25th anniversary, a seventh moment of silence has been added to honor people who have died from 9/11 related illnesses in the years since the attacks. The anniversary is also a reminder of the unity, compassion, and service that emerged in the days and weeks following 9/11, when people were helping their neighbors, strangers, and communities come together during such a trying time. Well, as you go around the Commonwealth today, you may see flags at half staff. The reason for that being the governor ordered them in honor of the people who were lost on 9/11 during those terrorist attacks. Governor Spanberger recognized the passengers and flight attendants aboard Flight 93 who prevented another attack, as well as many Americans who helped others and answered the call to serve afterward. She said Virginians are honoring the lives lost and acts of courage and heroism that followed the attacks. Elsewhere in the Commonwealth, we have a new thing rolling out for EBT. Virginia is getting some new EBT cards with chip and tap technology aimed at reducing SNAP benefit theft. Governor Abigail Spanberger announced the change yesterday, with Norfolk among the first communities receiving the upgraded cards because of the high levels of benefit theft that happen in those communities. The new cards work like modern debit cards, using chip and contactless technology that create a unique code for each transaction that makes them harder to copy or skim. Benefit amounts and payment schedules will not change, and households don't have to apply for the cards. You're going to get them anyway. SNAP customers in the initial 20 localities are expected to receive their new cards by October 1st, with the second phase beginning late October and the statewide rollout expected to complete by the end of December. Cardholders should keep their mailing address current, activate the new card when it arrives, and set a new PIN. The old magnetic stripe card will automatically deactivate 60 days after your new card is mailed. So eventually it's just going to turn itself off. You have to start using the new one.
1: Right.
0: State officials say the new technology is intended to better protect food assistance from theft. Some shoppers who learned about this spoke with Wavy. They were very happy about the changes.
2: This is a situation where we are being heard, and now it's really coming through with somebody actually taking action.
3: I hope they be safer and more secure, and that the people don't have to worry about it. Just trying to correct the wrong that the other people are doing.
0: And we've heard numerous.
1: Well, how are they stealing the information then?
0: A lot of the time, they're skimming the technology. It's,
1: so they just saddle up next to you and.
0: Yeah, that or it's
1: basically
0: like.
1: Basically, wipe your card?
0: They'll put those card skimmers on things.
1: Oh, right.
0: And then you slide your card.
1: Of course.
0: Boom, stolen your magnetic strip data, unfortunately. Okay. Yeah. So a lot of that. And we've heard stories numerous times of people who've had this happen. And then, unfortunately, they don't get new benefits until the next month. So they're just without for that time, which is really unfortunate. So hopefully, this helps protect people and make things a lot easier for folks. Something else happening in Norfolk. Norfolk Botanical Gardens will open its new Garden of Tomorrow on September 14th, which is just a couple days away. The project combines art, plant conservation, and new ways for visitors to experience the garden. It also includes Chihuly, which I might be saying wrong, but that's the Perry Collection, a permanent display of works by the artist Dale Chihuly.
1: Yeah, Dale Chihuly. Yeah.
0: Okay, I am saying it right.
1: You're saying it right.
0: I'd never heard it out loud. I just saw it written a bunch of times.
1: Yeah. What an unusual character this guy is.
0: Really?
1: The glassmaker, yeah.
0: Okay. Well, yeah, including two chandeliers that were created for the garden. One honors 220 African-American Works Progress Administration workers who helped develop the property and plant its azaleas, while others reflect the garden's waterways and coastal Virginia setting. The centerpiece is a 26,000-square-foot, two-story conservatory with tropical and arid houses designed to showcase and protect threatened and endangered plants. Visitors will have access to an elevated canopy skywalk, the rooftop sky meadow, and environmental education center, expanded boardwalks, and Reed's Bistro, which we had seen some images of that. That kind of seems nice.
1: Yeah, well, I love this. I got a membership there this year, so we go there with some regularity. I'm stoked.
0: You get to hang out at the bistro.
1: I'm going to go there this weekend.
0: That's awesome.
1: Yeah, look at some of this stuff.
0: More than 2,700 donors and corporate partners helped support the project. But again, that opens September 14th. So if you're looking forward to that, there you go. In world news, multiple U.S. military aircraft were reportedly damaged in Iranian strikes on Jordan overnight from, they say, Tuesday into Wednesday, according to some people with knowledge of the situation. One A-10 attack aircraft reportedly lost a wing, while about eight F-15s sustained light damage and were returned to service. Mm-hmm. No U.S. deaths reported, so that's good news. U.S. forces fired more than 30 Patriot missiles in defense. The attacks came after the U.S. said it struck five Iranian tankers in retaliation for Iran targeting a U.S. Navy warship. President Donald Trump, however, denied that the reported damage actually occurred, saying U.S. aircraft and base were not damaged in the strikes. The president also said Iran is trying to influence the U.S. midterm elections and predicted the war could end after the midterm elections. He said Iran wants a nuclear weapon and he's not currently seeking negotiations, though he acknowledged talks could still happen. U.S. officials have also expressed concern about declining supplies of Patriot missiles and other precision weapons. Anthropic is back in the news, which means...
4: artificial intelligence news.
0: Yep, Anthropic says it blocked attempts to misuse its artificial intelligence models for lots of stuff. Cyber attacks, surveillance, political influence operations, and biological research that could potentially be used to make dangerous pathogens. The company says AI is making sophisticated cyber activity easier for people with limited technical skills. You just talked about this the other day with somebody who completed a hack.
1: Yes.
0: And they used AI, and they have no knowledge of doing these hacks. Like, the person had no experience being a hacker.
1: Yeah, they're not computer hackers. Yeah.
0: Yeah.
1: He just directed the AI.
0: Yeah.
1: But he knew how to manipulate the AI to get it to do a bad thing.
0: And that's exactly what they're talking
1: about.
0: And
1: then he left a security audit behind.
0: Yeah. Yeah.
1: 80 pages of here's what's wrong with your website.
0: Yep.
1: Yeah.
0: Anthropic also says it has strengthened safeguards on newer models because they can now assist with complex scientific research. In one case, its systems blocked a request involving research to genetically alter the chikungunya virus to increase its ability to spread and evade immunity.
1: Wow.
0: Yeah, that's terrifying.
1: Yeah.
0: Anthropic said that research could help develop vaccines and treatments, but it also could make a more dangerous virus, which could be used as a weapon.
1: Right.
0: The company says its latest report covers activity detected between December of 2025 and August of this year, involving actors including spyware vendors, politically motivated individuals, and state-sponsored groups. Anthropic says it identified 9 influence operations in which groups created hundreds of social media accounts designed to appear authentic and use them to promote the same political views.
1: Really?
0: The company says detecting such activity, while it is still being developed, could give platforms and authorities an opportunity to respond earlier. Anthropic says all the malicious activity described in the report was blocked. So that's good news.
1: Okay.
0: And that information was shared with government authorities and industry partners when they became aware of it. The company says it will continue testing its models for dangerous capabilities, particularly when it comes to cybersecurity and biology. Mm-hmm. The report comes as lawmakers in Washington are taking steps towards new AI safety rules. Senators John Thune and Amy Klobuchar are working on legislation that would require AI companies to work with government experts to test models for safety and address what Thune called catastrophic risks. A bipartisan group of 6 House lawmakers has also proposed requiring developers of the most powerful AI models to undergo independent security audits with auditors accredited by the U.S. Department of Commerce. Other lawmakers are seeking information directly from AI companies. Republican Senator Josh Hawley has asked OpenAI for details about an incident in which one of its AI agents breached the testing environment. We've talked about that before. Democratic Senator Richard Blumenthal has sought answers about reports that OpenAI systems attempted to evade its own safeguards. California has also enacted a law establishing rules for independent AI audits. Lawmakers from both parties have said they want greater oversight as AI systems become more capable. This is like the new bipartisan thing, is we're all against these AI problems.
1: I truly believe, and I really believe this, that as I've watched all of this stuff roll out, these technology companies and this AI stuff,
0: mm-hmm.
1: these are like a third political party.
0: Yeah.
1: It is like a functioning version of, they control their part of the world, man. It's weird.
0: And
1: it's really weird.
0: Until there are guidelines and regulations and stuff set on them by the existing government and political parties.
1: They kind of operate with a weird sort of autonomy.
0: Yeah, in a weird sort of sense. You're right about that. Because it's such new ground, you know, for people to be addressing.
1: I liken it to our business.
0: Yeah.
1: In the sense that we have a chief engineer
0: mm-hmm.
1: who knows how all of the electronics work at mm-hmm. in the building. And if something breaks, I can't fix this microphone. I've talked into them for 42 years. I can't take this apart and just tell you what every little part is.
0: Yeah.
1: I can't dismantle a car. I know how to drive one.
0: Yes.
1: These guys can baffle you with all the BS that they want to, and you cannot push back because you don't know.
0: Yeah.
1: And you could be the president of the United States, and you still don't know how this works,
0: mm-hmm.
1: and you have to take their word for most of it.
0: Yeah.
1: little sketchy to me.
0: It is concerning. It is concerning, to say the least. But again, it is nice to see when you find out that bipartisan things are happening to try and put some safeguards on
1: I'm
0: stuff.
1: One of these glass half emptyers on stuff like
0: I get
1: this.
0: It, yeah.
1: So from the standpoint of, okay, well, they found these guys.
0: Who? What didn't they find?
1: That's exactly right.
0: Yeah.
1: Then you really think they caught the only guy misusing? We know this not true. We just had the story of the hacker guy.
0: Yes, exactly right.
1: Who knows nothing about writing code, but he had a big idea to steal money.
0: While we're talking about hacking, Anthropic announced earlier this week that another one of its AI models successfully hacked into external systems during testing. The company said a security breach happened in January using an early version of Claude Opus 4.6, but the incident...
1: What year was it? Because it's delicious. Opus 4.6.
0: The issue being that the incident was completely undetected until last month, and it happened in January. So there it took them that long, there you go, to find out that it happened.
1: Yeah.
0: The late discovery highlights the growing problem for developers as advanced models continue to break rules and exploit system loopholes in unexpected ways. I actually saw a report this morning, and I got to dive more into it. It said OpenAI is actually looking at slowing down their AI
1: development. I heard the same thing.
0: Yeah.
1: Altman said he's open to slowing down the roll on this stuff.
0: Yeah, which...
1: Since that guy quit the other day.
0: Yeah.
1: He had worked at both OpenAI and at Anthropic.
0: Yeah,
1: he's just like, this thing's off the rails, man.
0: Yep. This follows a similar admission from Anthropic back in July when the company revealed three other AI models hacked into businesses after mistakenly getting access to the open internet. Mm-hmm. The developers previously reviewed over 141,000 test sessions to find those initial July hacks, but admitted they missed the data hiding this newly discovered fourth incident. Anthropic said it has officially notified all affected parties about the January hack, like 6 months later, though the company declined to release any further details so far. So yeah, it's all going great.
1: Yeah, right.
0: It's how it's going with AI. We talked also the other day about just loosely related idscan.net. Remember we had that issue with everybody's information, their licenses and stuff getting leaked?
1: Oh, yeah.
0: Because, you scan them into this service and everything.
1: Oh, yes. This is the third party that verifies.
0: Yeah.
1: And you have to scan a photo of your driver's license and somebody hacked it. And duh.
0: Millions and millions of people's, including the defense secretary and somebody else's IDs were gotten this.
1: Right.
0: Well, now, guess what they're doing? They're offering free credit monitoring.
1: Come on now.
0: And identity protection to customers who may have been affected by the recent data security incident.
1: Oh, boy.
0: Which is just about everybody when you look at the numbers.
1: Yep.
0: The company says an unauthorized third party may have accessed or copied information stored in customer accounts, potentially including full names, driver's licenses, or other government-issued identification numbers. IDscan.net says the investigation is ongoing and that it is contacting potentially affected customers and that it is cooperating with federal law enforcement. You probably got the same notification I did the other day from LifeLock when this thing dropped, being like, hey, heads up,
1: Just so you know.
0: Yep. The announcement comes after a journalist, Brian Krebs, reported that a dark web marketplace called Nexus had offered scans of more than 153 million U.S. and Canadian driver's licenses, along with millions of other identification documents.
1: Right.
0: Nexus reportedly shut down ahead of an FBI investigation, and Krebs identified idscan.net as a possible source of some of the documents. idscan.net has not publicly linked a security incident to Nexus, but the time is sure awful convenient.
1: I don't remember. Actually, I got a thing from LifeLock.
0: Oh, really?
1: About your $1 million protection package evidence of coverage.
0: Okay.
1: Like an insurance policy, but I don't have a letter explaining it.
0: Oh, that's
1: here,
0: fun.
1: This is yours.
0: Here.
1: Okay. Great.
0: Sure.
1: But I do use Norton, which is the parent company of LifeLock.
0: Yeah.
1: I use them for my computer security, my phone security.
0: Okay, that makes sense.
1: Yeah, got to have security for everything,
0: You really do.
1: Security on top of security.
0: Yeah, you need security for the security, as we're learning. I look at the FM 99 weather report. 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Chance of showers and thunderstorms later today. Mostly sunny with a high near 90. Southwest winds 5 to 7 miles per hour, becoming north this afternoon. That chance of showers and thunderstorms continues throughout the whole weekend, honestly. Yeah. Mostly cloudy tonight with a low around 72. Tomorrow, partly sunny with a high near 89. And then on Sunday, mostly cloudy with a high near 88. Last check about 74 degrees with the news. 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
1: All right. Thanks, pal. We've got traffic issues, and Gabe is here with that.
5: 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Injured in an accident? Dial 757-INJURED for Larry King.
6: Two crashes shutting down a large portion of 64 out in James City. 64 West is closed down starting at Old Stage Road, and 64 East is closed down near Croker Road. So find a detour there. 564 West in Norfolk toward Gate 3 at the base is back to the intermodal connector. And some bridge openings for you. The Coleman Bridge will be opening at 9 a.m. and 11 a.m. For Rumble in the Morning, this is Gabe on FM 99.
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7: Tell me you didn't just say that.
8: It was in everyone's mind, but I'm the one who said it.
9: What did you just say?
10: There, I said it.
1: This is a segment called There, I Said It. We do it every Friday morning at around this time. These are questionable internet opinions. See if you agree or disagree with them. We simply give them voice.
11: Yeah.
1: If you are making chips and cheese, for the love of God, layer the chips and cheese. The buried chips will not cheese themselves. There, I said it.
11: True. Yeah. Yeah. True. This, yeah.
1: Did you not tell me about a novel way to do this?
12: What I do is I got this little glass thing that you put in the microwave, and I just line the chips up, and then
1: you stand them up on their edge.
12: On their edge, but there's cheese in the bottom, and I sprinkle it on top, put them in the microwave for 30 seconds. Bam!
1: Every one of them gets cheesed.
12: You're damn right. Equally, too.
11: Yes.
12: Nobody feels left out.
1: Dude, I think that's amazing.
0: It's a good idea.
1: It is.
0: Yeah. Yeah.
1: It is, because you're not, you know, every time I make it, then I got to spread them out. You got to make sure that one
12: trap. Stand those mothers up and just put the cheese
1: stand
12: on.
1: Stand them up, biscuits.
12: Delicious.
1: I like it. Advertising for betting should go the same way as tobacco ads did. Gambling firms are very much the modern-day peddlers of misery and exploitation that cigarette makers were and should be treated as such. There I said it.
0: There's...
1: I will tell you this, now that football's on, beginning on Wednesday night, I started to become just absolutely bombarded with pitches from FanDuel and Kalshi and everything else. The game is on. I'm watching the game, and I'm just getting bombed with this.
0: Yeah.
1: You're becoming pests.
0: But I will say this. If they decided to start using a new Sydney Sweeney to pop up on my phone to advertise... I would
1: You'd be good with
0: I'd
1: that?
0: I'd complain less.
1: Yeah. Well, maybe that's the plan going forward. Find someone very attractive who is also broke from bad gambling habits. They absolutely cannot stop themselves. And there we go. Having a car is not a status symbol, but having a place to park it is. There, I said it. That's good. That is really good.
0: Yeah, there's
1: especially
0: to
1: if
0: that.
1: You live in the city.
12: Yeah.
1: Where the parking spot can cost as much as the car.
12: I knew a couple of people I worked with at a part-time job right up the street that had really nice cars and were living
1: in
12: the crappiest apartments.
1: See, that's the world I'm from. Yeah. I grew up in this sketchy neighborhood where people would spend all their money like trying to get a Cadillac and then live in a dump. Because the only thing that others ever saw was you rolling up in a Cadillac.
0: Yeah.
1: No one ever came to your house. No one ever saw this or that, right?
11: Yeah.
1: Major sporting events that pay their sports stars substantial prize money should not be asking anyone to volunteer at their events. Lessen the prize pool and pay people. There. I said it. You know that the PGA, they're all volunteers.
12: Yeah.
1: Everybody on that golf course holding up those signs and everything.
0: Wow.
1: Those are all volunteers, buddy. Because when the PGA, that's the Professional Golf Association, their charter requires them to make a charitable donation in every town they stop in. And then that qualifies them as kind of a charity. So the sponsors can just pay and make sure the Tiger shows up. You know what I mean?
0: Yeah. How about that? Yeah.
1: See? Mm. Oh, the NFL has a component of this.
0: I'm sure they do.
1: They do. You know, they also have a charity component that they have to fulfill.
0: Right.
1: To keep their very special place that the Congress gives them so that they don't have competitors in a direct sort of way.
0: Yeah.
1: You should be honest in job interviews. I'm in management, and I interview people for positions in the company. If you tell me that you're really excited to work for the company in your admin role, you're probably not getting this job because I know you're lying. Just tell me that you need the money. There, I said it.
0: Yeah, but on the flip side, you should be honest with me about
12: it's
0: what
12: the same thing about
0: too.
12: Like the professional
1: this is.
12: The professional athlete.
1: Yeah.
12: Juan Soto signs for $750 million with the Mets.
1: Right.
12: And he's doing it for the fans.
0: Yeah, of course.
12: Of course, if the Dodgers offered him $1 billion, he'd be doing it for the fans.
1: There,
0: of course.
12: Yes. Come on. We know you're not. We know you don't care.
9: Take the dough.
12: Just say you're doing it for the money.
1: Well, just find a, you know. Yeah. Find a thing that you love.
12: Yeah.
1: Because we started the show with people that abandoned good careers and went in another direction because they needed to find something that they love.
0: Yeah.
1: But then they went on to be successful in those jobs. Successful people just find a way to be successful.
12: True.
1: And there you go. Gifted people.
0: Yeah.
1: If politics is just show business for ugly people, then folk music is like a halfway house for those not quite ugly enough for politics, but a little too political and not good-looking enough for mainstream pop music. Okay. This is an observation that is both deep and shallow at the same time.
12: I love it.
1: It
12: is.
0: Yeah.
1: Absolutely love it. There are not enough YouTube videos of beekeepers accidentally making the bees angry. There, I said it. Yeah, they always capitulate the bees. You know, you put the smoker out and they act like nothing's happening here. And stop saying tuna fish. We know that tuna is a kind of fish. You wouldn't say chicken bird. There, I said it.
0: Ooh. I mean, it's true.
1: That's an old take. However, there's a use for this. Dolphin fish, you could say dolphin fish, because there is a dolphin that's a fish, and then there's a dolphin that's the dolphin.
0: Oh. Mm.
1: Did you not know that? Did you ever eat mahi?
0: Yeah.
1: That's dolphin. That's a fish.
13: That's a fish.
1: Dolphin.
0: Oh.
1: Not a flipper dolphin, not a bottlenose dolphin. It's a fish dolphin, not a mammal dolphin.
0: Hmm.
1: Yeah. But they knew they needed another name for it because no one would eat it. It's a dolphin!
0: Yeah. Well,
1: yeah. With a giant forehead.
0: Yeah.
1: I can't think of any worse three words than family WhatsApp group. I can. The condom broke. You have cancer. There's a few three-word groupings that work.
0: Yeah, true. Yeah. True.
1: Mm-hmm.
14: Yeah, there you go.
1: Finally this. If you use self-service checkouts in stores, you should get the staff discount.
13: Yep.
0: Oh, my gosh. Yes.
12: Yeah.
0: Yes.
12: You're doing their job.
1: Kind of is.
12: Yeah.
0: There is no reason not to get at least some kind of break.
1: Yes.
12: Or at least you should get tipped.
0: Yeah. How about you tip me?
12: Yeah, tip you should show up and go, okay, here's $2.
13: Help me.
1: Yes. All right, that's there I said it. Rod Sports is coming up.
12: Yes, coming up. The Rams were ramming it all night. Unfortunately, they were ramming themselves all night. We'll talk about that. Also, it was bigger than huge, and Elmo is off today. We normally do, what is it, Elmo? Today we've got He-Man stepping in for Elmo.
1: Okay. Those stories are coming up. Sports with Rod. Traffic update. Both next.
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3: Two crashes on 64 in James City. The first, 64 East near Croker Road, closing all eastbound lanes. The second, a tractor trailer on 64 West near Old Stage Road. They've managed to move it over to only closing the right lane, but still pretty heavy. 564 West in Norfolk toward Gate 3 at the base is back to the intermodal connector with the intersection of Admiral Taussig and Hampton Boulevard feeling it as well. And some bridge openings for you. The Coleman Bridge will open at 9 a.m. and 11 a.m. For Rumble in the Morning, this is Gabe on FM 99.
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5: All right, we'll start with the NFL because we had game two of the season last night. In Australia, it was the 49ers and the Rams. And let's give you some fun facts before we get to what happened on the field. First of all, massive attendance for this game. The crowd was 100,021.
6: That's bigger than huge.
5: It is bigger than huge.
7: Wow.
5: But you think, well, that's got to be like one of the biggest crowds ever, and it was, but it's only the seventh. Largest crowd in NFL history, but still pretty great.
7: That's huge.
5: The game was played on a cricket pitch gridiron, and that stadium also used for Australian rules football rather than the standard field that you would see, the standard stadium rectangle for the NFL.
7: Yeah.
5: And because of that, there were a lot of people that spent a lot of money for tickets and did not have a good view of anything. Had to watch on the video boards because...
7: Really?
5: Yeah, there was obstruction views. There was a video going around of a guy in the front row, and he really can't see. He's not up high enough.
7: Oh, that's too bad.
5: It is terrible. We also had the time zone gymnastics.
7: Yeah.
5: We are 14 to 17 hours behind, depending upon whether you're East Coast, Central, or West Coast, right?
7: Yeah.
5: The game started for us last night in primetime, but it started Melbourne, Australia time, 10:30 in the morning. 10:30 in the morning.
7: Yes.
5: And if you lived in Perth, it started at 8:30 in the morning.
7: Nice!
5: On a Friday, not on a Thursday. Crazy.
7: That is crazy, isn't it?
5: Now, as far as those time zone gymnastics, this had a lot to do with the game. And if I had really taking the time to look at this.
7: Analyze.
5: I might have made a wager based on this one thing.
7: Yeah.
5: We knew the 49ers were over there. We kept getting sound bites of Kyle Shanahan. The 49ers left for Australia. They went to Australia one full week before the game.
7: Yeah, they went early.
5: So they could get more acclimated. Mm-hmm. The Rams, they flew over 28 hours before the game. You know what's funny to me?
7: Yeah.
5: You look at the numbers of teams that travel during the regular season from the East Coast to the West Coast and vice versa.
7: Yes.
5: And, and I always had a problem. The Steelers, cheap bastards, they would fly in on short notice to some of those West Coast games where I always thought, go 2 or 3 days in advance, you know, and so that you can get adjusted to the time. You know, even a three-hour change, things are different. It doesn't feel like 1 o'clock when you're playing. It feels like 4 o'clock, you know?
7: Right.
5: So if I had known that the Rams did that, even with as much as everybody's saying the Rams are great, they're going to win the Super Bowl, I might have made a bet on the 49ers last night, but I did not. As far as the game went, the 49ers clearly acclimated to the time and the surroundings.
7: Yeah.
5: Brock Purdy, 3 touchdown passes. Matthew Stafford for the Rams, no touchdown passes. Each guy did get picked off once, but in the end, Purdy played much better than Stafford. Stafford was replaced by Stenson Bennett IV.
7: Mm-hmm.
5: Who would have thought that? Who had that on their bingo card, that in the first game of the season, you're going to see Stenson Bennett IV not coming in for an injured Matt Stafford, but because, hey, this game's over, we're just going to put this guy in. We're not going to play it to the end because
7: why
5: we lost. Afterwards,

0: By the way, the 49ers won this game by 20. 27-7 wow. Wow. Over the mighty Rams. And Myles Garrett, zero tackles in his debut for the Rams. Zero.
1: No tackles.
0: No tackles. Nothing.
1: Wow.
0: George Kittle was one of the injured 49ers. Remember, last year they had a lot of injuries. He was one of the guys that was injured.
1: Yeah.
0: After the game, he's on the field with a reporter. I'm going to just play the very first part of this and shut it down really quick because this is what vexes me all the time. Here you go.
2: George, hi. You guys come around the world
3: yes.
2: to beat the Rams.
3: Yeah.
2: What does this week one win mean for you guys?
3: Oh, I mean.
0: Ah, stop. What does this week one win for you guys mean? You came halfway around the world and you start with, I mean. You haven't said anything yet. You have not said anything yet. You didn't mean anything because you said nothing. He then adds, after I mean, what he should have started with, this.
3: Personally, it means the absolute world because
0: personally,
3: last time I
0: means.
3: Played football, I left on a cart. So to be back for week one means the world to me and my family to be out there for the boys. As a team, I mean, what an atmosphere, one, to get a win in. The boys played well. The juice was there all day. And, I mean, anytime you can get a win versus a division opponent is always a great thing. And anytime you can beat the Rams, it's a great thing.
0: Yeah, and he used the word mean twice in that response there. And he used the word mean
1: I
0: correctly
1: mean.
0: Both times.
1: I mean, well, and almost like it.
0: I hate when people do that.
1: Why are you explaining something that you're clearly saying correctly?
0: Yeah.
1: It's that. It's a waste of
0: you
1: words. It's the same as you know what I'm saying.
0: I
1: believe we do.
0: I mean. So how do you think your quarterback played, George? Brock Purdy.
3: Besides the one pass he threw into quadruple coverage to me, which I appreciate, Brock. Keep
0: which
3: throwing those.
0: Intercepted.
3: Besides that, I mean, he just was on all day. And then, you know, I think he really took control of the game. He had that long scramble for a first down that kept us on the field for another touchdown. I mean, his confidence is soaring. I think he found his groove week one.
0: There you go. Anything else, George?
3: Hey, we embraced going to Australia. 15-hour flight. We're here the whole week. It was a grind, but we did it.
0: Well, I appreciate the time.
3: Thank you so much, and we'll see you guys back in America. I can't wait to go home.
0: That was George Kittle of the 49ers. The Falcons have a problem with their starting quarterback.
4: Sports.
0: It in there. That was 11?
2: There was 8 before 11.
0: Oh, give me 11.
5: Tua Tagovailoa.
0: There he is.
1: Yeah, there he is.
0: Thanks, John.
1: I can't wait for my 5,000.
0: There you go. I know. Tua got injured, some oblique injury yesterday, and he couldn't finish practice. He's supposed to be their starter here in week one. Michael Penix, as you know, who is the guy who really is the starter until, you know, once he gets healthy. So they had to put Cooper Rush in, and then the backup to him is Jack Strained. So, yeah, good luck with all that.
1: Great name.
0: Patriots wide receiver A.J. Brown, their big acquisition in the offseason. He's out for 4 weeks. He's got the high ankle sprain. In case you don't know about a high ankle sprain, it's much like a regular sprain, but just higher.
1: You know what? I saw that when that happened.
0: Yeah, and you thought high ankle sprain.
1: I did. I really did because he grabbed his ankle, but he grabbed it up high. Mm. It was weird.
0: Yeah, very strange. He's out for at least 4 weeks. Now, A.J. Brown's quarterback there, of course, is Drake May. And Drake May threw 3 interceptions 2 nights ago as they lost, the Patriots did to the Seahawks. Well, I did not realize this, but all 3 of those interceptions were thrown on his first look. He didn't look for anybody else. He just threw it directly right into the coverage.
1: Oh, really?
0: And this was pointed out yesterday by the Fusco brothers.
6: We've been saying this for years. The problem with Drake May, right? He always goes with his first
7: option. Yep. Of course. And that's the problem off the field, too.
6: Yep.
7: Drake May wound up marrying his middle school girlfriend.
6: Yep.
7: He clearly didn't take the time to scan the field for other options or trying to make passes at other female receivers.
6: Yep.
7: You know, this is why we call it playing the field.
6: Yep.
7: Meanwhile, Drew Locke did it the right way.
6: Yep.
7: He met his now wife during his first year in the NFL.
6: Yep.
7: Which means he didn't like the reads he made in middle school or even college.
6: Yep.
7: And opted out of them.
6: Yep.
7: Yeah. You know, either because they didn't have chemistry or, you know, maybe they were butt ugly. But in the end, he showed he has the better judgment.
6: Terrific football and also social analysis there, Tony.
0: Yep, good job.
1: I love what you know that, Tony.
0: Federal prosecutors from the U.S. Attorney's Office are now looking into Steve Ballmer and the Clippers for, you know, this company that was allegedly paying Kawhi Leonard money, millions of dollars, as they were circumventing the salary cap.
1: Yeah, because they couldn't pay him directly.
0: Ballmer was fined $30 million, suspended for a year from the NBA. The franchise stripped the 5 first-round picks, and Kawhi fined $700,000, which is nothing for him. Give me the better view.
8: Better view, great sport of the day.
0: The better view, great sport of the day are the friends of T.R. Morton.
1: Yeah.
0: T. T.R. Morton is a guitarist and frontman for the band Freedom Hawk. They're based right here in Hampton Roads. Freedom Hawk, by the way, has been around for a long time. He's been the frontman and the guitarist there for 25 years.
1: Okay.
0: They're a rock band, 70-style hard rock grooves. They're really good. If you like Black Sabbath and melding with some of the early Ozzy 80s music,
1: yeah, cool.
0: You're going to love these guys. Well, yeah. Unfortunately, T.R. is now fighting cancer. And his friends, who are the great sports of the day, have planned a benefit for tomorrow night. I'm going to be there, along with some other bands, Death, Harvest, I hope I'm saying this correctly, Irata, Zen Coma, and Snake Mountain Revival. All of that tomorrow at the, Brew Pub. It's the Bunker Brew Pub, 21st Street. On the oceanfront, the Bunker Brew Pub.
1: Yeah, it's right on Atlantic and 21st.
0: Yes, it's easy to get to right at the oceanfront.
1: Pacific.
0: Doors open at 6, show starts at 7. I'll be down there helping out.
1: It's by Peabody.
0: And again, the friends of T.R. 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Major League Baseball, cool. Not a lot going on. The Yankees won. The Tampa Bay Rays lost. Norfolk Tides on the road in Memphis won again. 9-2 was the final. And tomorrow night at Larry King Laws Langley Speedway, big night of racing. You've got Grand Stocks, Legends, Super Streets, U-Cars, Bandoleros, late models, and sprint cars. What else do you want? Cheese? I mean, that's a pretty good lineup. That's all happening tomorrow night at Larry King Laws Langley Speedway. All right, Elmo usually is here on Friday for What Is It, Elmo? But Elmo needed a week off, so in his place, we've got public service announcements from He-Man.
4: 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Remember, walking is good for your health, and the more you walk, the better.
0: There you go.
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1: Start walking. All right, 6:43. We're taking a break. 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
3: Crash on 64 East in James City near Croker Road, closing all east lanes. And a tractor-trailer crash right north of that, 64 West in James City near Old Stage Road, closing the right lane. 564 West in Norfolk toward Gate 3 at the base, back to the intermodal connector with the intersection of Admiral Taussig and Hampton Boulevard filling it as well. And a disabled vehicle on 64 West in Norfolk near Twin Bridges is closing the left lane. The Coleman Bridge will be opening at 9 and 11 a.m. For Rumble in the Morning, this is Gabe on FM 99.
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6: Huffman & Huffman. Multitasking behind the wheel is just a fancy way of saying not paying attention. If someone's texting turned into your trip to the ER, call Huffman & Huffman.

0: Yeah, baby. Item number one is Stupid News this morning. You know, and I just thought of something. Maybe there might be a better piece of music that's kind of suited for this store.
1: Better piece of music than Cantaloupe? Better piece of music than Scribble Dabble Scrabble on the microphone I babble as I put the funky words into a puzzle? Really? Are you serious?
0: I like Cantaloupe, but I got, you know what? Let me.
1: Or it's actually Cantaloupe, I believe, right? Cantaloupe?

0: Yes, the Hungarian grave digging championships have been resolved. Yeah! That's right, tonight in Hungary, in Budapest, see grave diggers. A grave digging contest in Hungary has resulted in a new champion. Two-man teams. It's still done by hand, apparently. Two-man teams. The winning time to dig a standard grave. 1 hour, 21 minutes. Two guys.
1: That's impressive.
0: That's fast.
1: Yeah, that's fast. You're going 6 feet down. How far?
2: Isn't it actually deeper than 6 feet? That's just the impression.
0: All right. Their specifications are this. 5.5 feet deep.
2: Oh, all right. Okay, less.
0: 6.5 feet long.
2: Okay.
0: 2.5 feet wide.
1: That's still pretty good.
0: Dude, if you've ever actually tried to dig a hole in your backyard to do something, it ain't easy.
1: One of the funniest things I ever saw was, they had a show called Growing Up Gotti. And it was the daughter of John Gotti.
0: John Gotti.
1: And I'm flipping around. I never saw the show. And all of a sudden, I'm watching this woman, and she's gaudy, and the house is gaudy. And she's upset because her dog died, and she needed one of the workers at her house to go dig a grave for the dog.
0: Big enough.
1: So, like, a little while later, and it's just now I'm sucked in a little

0: while later, they go out, and Vinny has dug the grave, and it's perfect.
1: Really?
0: He has dug it perfectly.
1: Really?
0: Like Vinny's done this
1: before.
0: Have
1: you done this before?
0: Yeah, and he made it way too big for a dog.
1: Well, that's the point of these guys. And by the way, they are all professional tradespeople that work in this industry. It's not a joke.
2: Right.
1: And they're saying, hey, look, we're doing this for speed, not for beauty. Well, if you look at the pictures, they're perfect. But apparently there's a level of perfection that they can attain if it's like for your family. The grand prize, $640. I don't know how many Hungarian zlotskis or it's actually, would that be in euro? No, Hungarian forints.
2: Forint?
1: The forint. F-O-R-I-N-T.
2: Hungarian
1: forint. 200,000 Hungarian forints. $640 American dollars.
2: Okay. All right.
1: The money goes a long way if you travel there.
2: I
0: had a professor in college, Dr. Weir, who owned a cemetery.
1: Really?
0: And he was always offering jobs because it was an older cemetery, and there were a lot of spots where you couldn't use a backhoe to dig a grave.
1: All right, fair.
0: And so he needed, young men with shovels.
1: Strong backs.
0: I'll provide the shovels and the money. Yeah. You have to come out and dig.
1: Young men with strong backs.
0: Yeah, I did not do it.
1: Don't blame you. That, especially after your childhood thing, where you went through the grave as a kid.
0: When my grandfather, who I'd never met because he died before I was born, was pulling me down. Pulling me down into the grave.
1: That's terrifying. And it's also item number one.
3: Item number two.
1: Right.
3: In San Francisco, a man by the name of James Hidalgo was walking his dog on the beach when a man came up to him and started talking really loudly and was just threatening towards him, and then decided to go for a punch. Well, James brought him to the ground. Okay. James is a martial arts instructor.
0: Yeah, you picked the wrong guy.
3: Has more than two decades of martial arts and teaching experience. He's a former Marine and founder of the Infinite Martial Arts in San Francisco. It's a school. So
0: you picked a fight with a guy that is trained to kill and is ready to die. Good luck to you.
3: Yeah.
2: I love these stories where you just pick the absolute wrong guy.
3: Wrong time. After he was brought to the ground, witnesses called 911. Yeah, you can see pictures of this.
0: Yes.
3: It's posted on the Rumble in the Morning Facebook page in this.
0: Yeah, the former Marine looks like he's chiseled.
3: Yeah.
1: Yeah. No, that's this is Mr.
0: Oh, really?
1: Hidalgo.
0: Yeah.
1: Oh, yes.
0: He's
1: The assailant is
3: plumber,
1: significantly
0: plumber
1: larger.
0: Yeah.
2: Yeah. Well,
1: built,
2: at least
1: built
2: in that
1: pretty
2: angle,
1: well. But look what happened next.
0: Oh, he gets he's down.
1: He's got him. He's got him on the ground. He's on top of him. He's pinned him.
2: He's got an arm wrapped between his legs.
1: Oh,
2: this guy can't do anything.
0: Semper Fi, pal.
3: Yeah.
1: That's pretty great.
3: Witnesses called police. The man was escorted out.
2: Oh, man. If only he could have somehow got his dog to pee on him, too.
0: Yes.
2: While he's holding him down.
3: Yeah. That is item number two.
1: There you go. And then finally this. Chatham County, Georgia, where police now are searching for a man accused of trespassing onto a private residence property, using the pool and the hot tub without permission. And I'm going to read this the way they wrote it. Intensely interacting with a rubber duck.
2: Yeah. Rubber ducky, you're the one.
3: I posted this story also. The pictures are phenomenal.
1: Right. Oh, awesome. Fantastic.
2: Bath time, lots of fun.
3: So much fun.
1: He trespassed onto their property, used their hot tub, became obsessed with their rubber duck, stole their pool towels. The police said, look, it's obviously not the biggest crime we've dealt with, but it has such an ick factor, we would like to find this guy.
0: Yeah.
1: Good for you. I'm glad you prioritized like the rest of us.
0: Yeah.
1: Like, this can go bad 100 ways.
0: You don't want to look out the kitchen window and see that.
1: No. Nothing safe. Nothing safe.
2: Not if it's a rubber duck.
3: No.
1: Video shows the suspect taking a dip in the pool while then using the hot tub. While in the hot tub, the man is shown on video becoming infatuated with a rubber duck.
2: What the hell?
1: He spent over 10 minutes intensely interacting with the duck, according to police.
2: Intensely interacting.
1: Mm.
2: That sounds an awful lot like humping.
1: I think we know. I think we know.
0: He taught that rubber duck a lesson.
2: Yeah. He should have brought a rubber duck.
1: There's that. Those three stories are true.
3: And stupid.
1: And that's why this is.
3: Stupid news.
1: All right, news is coming up. What you got?
2: One local area is being asked to cut back the water use if you could, because we're still dealing with that drought. The price of diesel has hit a new record, and you don't say, the majority of people on Kelce and Polymarket lose money. The hell you say?
1: Yeah?
2: Yeah.
1: They don't care.
2: Yeah.
1: They don't care. It's not their money. You bet against other people. You don't bet against Polymarket and Kelce. Kelce is not the bank.
2: No, I know.
1: They match you up with other people.
2: I know. Yeah. But people,
1: Kelce, every loser, there's a winner. For every loser, there has to be a winner.
2: Well, I we'll talk about it.
1: All right, good. I can't wait. Those stories in the news, plus the fake news and a traffic update. It's all coming your way next.
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3: Tractor trailer crash on 264 West in Norfolk at the Berkeley Bridge, closing the left lane with delays starting after the MLK Jr. Freeway. Up in James City, still seeing those two crashes. The first, 64 East, closing all east lanes near Croker Road. And the second, another tractor trailer on 64 West near Old Stage Road, closing the right lane. 564 West in Norfolk toward Gate 3 at the base is back to the intermodal connector with the intersection of Admiral Taussig and Hampton Boulevard feeling it as well. And some bridge openings for you. The Coleman Bridge will be opening at 9 a.m. and 11 a.m. For Rumble in the Morning, this is Gabe on FM 99.
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5: Yes, and they're going to ask, hey, whatever happened to all the money we were putting into Kelsh? Yo, we're losing most of it. Diesel costing more than ever, and we'll talk about a local area that's having a cut back on water use. But we'll start with the most serious news of the day. Today is September 11th, and that marks 25 years since the terrorist attacks of 2001, a day that changed the United States and the rest of the world forever. On that morning, 19 hijackers took control of four commercial airplanes. Two planes were flown into the World Trade Center towers. One struck the Pentagon, and United Airlines Flight 93 crashed in Pennsylvania after passengers fought back. Nearly 3,000 people were killed in the attacks. The 9/11 Memorial honors the people killed in the September 11th attacks. The response at Ground Zero became one of the largest rescue, relief, and recovery efforts in American history. 25 years later, the impact is still being felt. Thousands of first responders, rescue workers, survivors, and lower Manhattan residents have suffered serious illnesses connected to exposure following the attacks. Every year, the 9/11 Memorial Ceremony includes the reading of the names for those who were killed. And for the 25th anniversary this year, a seventh moment of silence has been added to honor people who have died from 9/11-related illnesses in the years since the attacks. The anniversary is also a reminder of the unity, compassion, and service that emerged in the days and weeks following 9/11, when people helped their neighbors, strangers helped strangers, and communities came together during such a trying time. As you make your way around the Commonwealth today, you'll see flags down at half staff. Virginia Governor Abigail Spanberger ordered that to be in honor of the people whose lives were lost on September 11th. She also recognized the first responders, firefighters, police officers, everybody who responded to this, and the passengers and flight attendants aboard Flight 93 who prevented another attack. She said Virginians are honoring the lives lost and the acts of courage and heroism that followed those attacks. Elsewhere in our area, Norfolk is asking residents to cut back on non-essential water use as drought conditions continue across the state. City officials say local reservoirs mean below normal levels despite recent rain, and NOAA data shows Norfolk has received about 7 inches less rain than usual this year. Residents are being asked to limit water use for landscaping, washing vehicles or pavement, filling pools, decorative fountains, and non-emergency fire hydrant use. Restaurants are also being asked to provide water only when customers request it.
4: Yeah.
5: In Norfolk.
4: Yeah, yeah.
5: The city is also encouraging voluntary conservation. Residents can save water by taking shorter showers, fixing leaks, turning off the tap while you're brushing your teeth or doing something like that, and running dishwashers and washing machines only when they're full. Officials also recommend using mulch around plants to retain moisture and collecting rainwater for outdoor watering as opposed to using a hose or something like that.
4: Yeah.
5: In world news, oil prices surged yesterday, adding to concerns about inflation and sending U.S. stocks lower for a fourth straight day. Brent crude oil briefly topped $108 a barrel yesterday.

0: That is the highest level since May before settling this morning. When I checked it, it was just under $105 per barrel. Man. That is up very sharply from the less than $72 it was in early July as the war with Iran continues to disrupt oil supplies. The higher prices have pushed the average U.S. gasoline to about $4.30 a gallon now, which is up more than 34% from a year ago. AAA says the national average for a price of average price for a gallon of diesel has now...
1: It's too damn high.
0: Yeah, that's the official report. It has topped $6 a gallon now, reaching $6.06.
2: Yeah.
0: Gas Buddy reported a similar record for that. Diesel has set a new record three times in 1 week. It's continually gone up and gotten worse, unfortunately.
2: Mm-hmm.
0: And this, bear in mind, this is up from the national average about $3.70 a gallon a year ago for diesel. Prices vary widely by state. California has the highest average at $7.98 a gallon, followed by Washington at $7.06, Hawaii at $7. Oklahoma has the lowest price of diesel at $5.60, followed by Louisiana, Mississippi, and Texas, and then Kansas. While we're talking about the stock market, the S&P 500 fell. The Dow Jones lost 316 points, and the NASDAQ came down as well.
2: Mm-hmm.
0: Investors are now watching today's inflation report closely after a report from yesterday showed wholesale inflation accelerating to 5.4% in August. That is up 0.6% from July, not what they want to see. Higher oil prices are putting pressure on interest rates as well. The yield on a 10-year treasury rose to 4.95%. That is the highest level in 3 years. That makes borrowing more expensive and pushes mortgage rates even higher. One report showed the average long-term mortgage rate reached its highest level in 14 months, while sales of previously owned homes fell to their slowest pace in more than a year. Investors are weighing whether the Federal Reserve will raise its key interest rate this or as it tries to control inflation. The European Central Bank just raised their rates yesterday, so not sure if ours is going to be following suit, but obviously we're not the only ones feeling the pinch from this.
2: Yeah, that 5% mortgage looking pretty good right now. People were bitching about it about a year ago.
0: The that's
2: going to 7.
0: Yeah, no kidding. Elsewhere, Lindsay Clancy's attorney is asking a Massachusetts judge to acquit her of charges that she killed her three children. And her trial ended in a mistrial. We all talked about that. The defense attorney in this case has argued that prosecutors failed to prove Clancy was criminally responsible and that the case should not be tried twice. 11 of 12 jurors were prepared to find Clancy not guilty by reason of insanity. Clancy's defense said she was suffering from postpartum psychosis when she killed her children in 2023. Prosecutors accused her and said she knew what she was doing. If the judge grants the motion, Clancy will not face another trial. Because, again, we still haven't heard anything from the prosecutor's office about what their plan is moving forward for that. So we'll see what this judge's decision ends up being.
2: Yeah.
0: And if there will be anything else. Hey, the AI boom has caused an issue that some people may not have seen coming. We talked about how we've had these chips and everything that cost a lot of money, these computer chips, and that's being a problem because they're becoming short supply.
2: Right.
0: Well, copper prices are hitting record highs as well as demand is growing and concerns are increasing about future supplies. Copper futures in New York reached $6.89 per pound this week. That is the highest level on record. So they're definitely going up. And they ended up falling about 5% after that yesterday sometime. But they say even after that, copper is up more than 15% this year and over 40% over the past year. They say it's being used in a growing number of things, including data center construction, AI, artificial intelligence, and things like that. And they say that at the same time, global copper mine production has fallen 1.1% during the first half of this year. So as the demand is going up, the production's actually going down. Which is not great. Chile, who's the world's largest copper producer, saw production drop 6.6%.
2: What's the reason?
0: Poor weather, declining mine quality, things they can't get to it as easily.
2: Yeah.
0: They're having issues with that. But that's going to be a problem. You're going to see prices for these things get even more out of control, it sounds like. Speaking of your money, prediction markets are becoming a larger part of American finance.
2: Yes.
0: But a badcredit.org survey suggests many users are just losing money on there. The survey found 79% of users lost money over the past year, while 53% said they joined to earn income or because they were struggling financially. More than half also reported using credit cards, personal loans, or other borrowed money to fund their bets.
2: They should not be able to do that.
0: Yeah.
2: So they must be doing that in a third party sort of way.
0: The only thing I can think is
2: I can't see a betting site, any betting site. You can't go to Vegas and just put your credit card down. They don't let you do that.
0: It has to be them like

0: taking out cash advances on their credit cards or something like that. You know what I mean?
1: Yeah.
0: Because I'm with you. You can't just throw it on there.
1: I don't think that, I just don't. Hey, maybe I'm just an idiot, which is pretty much provable.
0: Well, but I also haven't tried to use Calcio or Polymarket or anything, so I don't know their rules.
1: Well, I won't be, so I'm good.
0: Exactly, right.
1: You know what?
0: Yeah.
1: Guess what? There's betting sites. I'm good with that.
0: If I want to do
1: an actual
0: bet.
1: On sports.
0: Yeah.
1: I'm not going to bet on political events.
0: Right. Consumer finance expert Erica Sandberg warns that borrowing to fund a bet can leave people with both their original financial problems and new debt. She says users should treat these markets as entertainment, not income.
1: Right.
0: Platforms such as Kalshi and Polymarket allow people to wager on the outcomes involving politics, weather, gas prices, other events. The legal status remains disputed. The platforms operate under federal financial market rules, but 44 states argue that they are gambling and should be regulated under state gaming laws. For anyone using prediction markets, the survey and experts' advice point to setting a firm spending limit, never using borrowed money, and being prepared to lose the money you spend.
1: Right.
0: It's like when you talk about going to Vegas. You got to go in there with the idea that you're okay with losing money.
1: Yes.
0: You have an amount you're willing to lose because you're here for fun. You're not here to get rich.
1: It's entertainment.
0: Yeah. And I did look this up before because we had been talking about it, because it's like, you know, for every person that loses a bet on Kalshi, there's a corresponding person who wins.
1: Yeah.
0: But it's not one-to-one in the sense that, like, because I made a bet, there's one person who won.
1: Who wants to cover your bet.
0: You know?
1: Yeah.
0: It's one group. Or something like that.
1: Yeah.
0: Because they say what generally happens here is the everyday user.
1: Right.
0: And then there's these things called market makers.
1: Okay.
0: And those are usually big groups. Then I found some examples of them that were listed. They said they're big trading groups usually. Hudson River Trading, Wolverine Trading, Virtue Financial.
1: All right. They're acting as the bank or the house.
0: Yeah.
1: You're betting against them.
0: Right. And so numerous people's bets could be covered by their one
1: group
0: that they bet. Yeah, their group or whatever.
1: Their group.
0: Right. So
1: one has agreed to take all bets on this subject.
0: Right. Exactly right. So the idea being that an individual person is not always benefiting on the other
1: side. Yeah, right. It's not going to be a, I'm sure.
0: Right.
1: And I'm sure there are consortiums that place these bets too.
0: For sure there are. But they say the everyday person using it, about 8 in 10 are losing money.
1: Sure.
0: Because you're going up against these groups that do this kind of trading for.
1: Right.
0: It's what they do.
1: That's what they do. They take calculated risk.
0: Exactly.
1: All the Wall Street bankers have prediction markets within the banks.
0: Mm-hmm.
1: They're already predicting what's going to happen in the world.
0: Absolutely.
1: And they have mountains of research.
0: Absolutely.
1: And connections.
0: Right. Yep.
1: You're really betting hard against the house in a lot of these cases.
0: Yeah. The only reason I dove into that information was just because, like, you know, because we hear about it. It's peer to peer. It's this, that, and the other thing.
1: Well,
0: it's
1: they
0: not
1: want,
0: a typical thing.
1: Sure.
0: So I just, for the idea of explaining to people how that works.
1: How would it work?
0: You know what I mean?
1: Good stuff.
0: Another story here. This is something incredible. You talk about long odds. A 15-year-old boy survived for days on an overturned fishing boat after his vessel capsized off St. Lawrence Island in Alaska's Bering Sea. That's a cold body of water.
1: Yeah.
0: It was unfortunate because he was with his brother and cousin. They didn't make it. The Coast Guard says the teen was found on Monday about 4 miles east of the island and rescued by the nearby vessel, the Northwest Explorer. The 18-foot fishing boat had left on Friday and was reported overdue Sunday night, but bad weather and poor visibility delayed the search until the next morning. The teen told his family that a fishing line became tangled in the boat's motor. The crew was unable to free it before worsening weather caused the boat to overturn. His brother was trying to get him a life jacket when he became caught in the lines. Oof. The teen and their cousin initially climbed onto the overturned boat, but the cousin later tried to swim and drowned, unfortunately.
1: Wow.
0: The teenager then remained alone on the boat for days, praying and believing he would be rescued. The Coast Guard was flying over, and it was pure chance, the pilot said. He just happened to be looking the right direction out of the cockpit. And he saw something that just didn't look right on the water.
1: Mm-hmm.
0: And that's when they realized it was this overturned boat and there was a kid on it. So they start dropping supplies because they can't stop.
2: This is somebody sitting on a boat and it looks like it's overturned. So we delivered the life-saving equipment to him. We dumped everything that we had in that plane at that kid. People don't survive in those scenarios. We are beyond excited. And beyond grateful that we found him.
0: They dropped like an inflatable raft.
1: Yeah.
0: They dropped you know, flotation stuff. They dropped water. They dropped whatever they could for this kid because they said they were almost out of gas. They had no way to stay there and help this kid.
1: Yeah, yeah.
0: So what they ended up doing was there was that nearby vessel, the Northwest Explorer.
1: Mm-hmm.
0: They flew from where this kid was and dropped flares off their plane in a path in a leading to line. The Northwest Explorer, and they were able to find this kid.
3: We started blasting our horn.

0: just to give him some hope. And then through the binoculars, we could see him waving.
1: There you go.
2: Amazing.
1: He was suffering from moderate hypothermia and was warmed and received medical care. He's going to be okay. White said rescuers were relieved to find him alive because they say full-grown adults don't survive in conditions like this.
2: No.
1: 50-degree water.
2: No, the story's above your head right now on the news. You can see the kid in his water gear.
1: Yeah.
2: An 18-foot fishing boat. You're planning to travel 40 miles in.
1: Yeah.
2: Terrifying. In the Bering Sea.
1: Terrifying.
2: These Alaska people are made different.
1: Yes.
2: You know, these are people that you know, float plane everywhere. And I get it that you're outdoorsy, but dude, an 18-foot boat is a nothing burger. This is really terrifying.
1: And I mean, the issue they also ran into was, again, the lines getting caught in the motor and then the bad weather moving in is just a unfortunate set of circumstances that led to what happened. And by the way, real quick, just for the sake of it, for the captain of the boat, NBC provided the audio. The pilot was ABC.
2: Oh, okay, great.
1: So I just want to make sure I mention that. 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Chance of showers and thunderstorms pretty much through the entire weekend from today. Mostly sunny otherwise with a high near 90 today. Southwest winds 5 to 7 miles per hour, becoming north in the afternoon. Tonight, mostly cloudy with a low around 72. Tomorrow, partly sunny with a high around 89. And then on Sunday, mostly cloudy with a high near 88. Last check, still around 74. With the news, I'm Sean Hood for Rumble in the Morning on FM 99.
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3: 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Injured in an accident? Dial 757-INJURED for Larry King.
4: Tractor-trailer crash on 264 East in Norfolk at the Berkeley Bridge, closing all eastbound lanes with delays starting at Frederick Boulevard. Two crashes in James City, the first 64 East near Croker Road, closing all east lanes with a detour at Old Stage Road, and a tractor-trailer crash on 64 West near Old Stage Road, closing the right lane. 564 West in Norfolk toward Gate 3 at the base is back to the runway, with the intersection of Admiral Taussig and Hampton Boulevard filling it as well, and two bridge openings for you, the Coleman Bridge at 9 a.m. and 11 a.m. For Rumble in the Morning, this is Gabe on FM 99.
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2: Thank you, Kira O'Brien. Welcome once again to the news you missed, which this morning is brought to you by
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2: We start the news you missed this morning in the Technoverse, where this week you probably saw this at their annual unveiling event. The new Apple CEO, John Ternus, introduced the world to Apple's first foldable iPhone, the $1,999 iPhone Duo.
1: Wow. Yep.
2: Samsung immediately tweeted out, "Welcome to 2019, which was the year they debuted their foldable phone.
1: Yep.
2: Yes, Apple finally made an iPhone that folds in half, which is convenient because after you pay $2,000 for it, that's exactly what your bank account does as well.
1: Hey!
2: Right in half. In fact, it's like having an iPhone and an iPad in one device, they say. And everybody else said it's like buying an iPhone and an iPad at the same time. No deal there, no nothing. Right?
1: No, there never is with them.
2: The Girl Scouts introduced two new cookies this week and got more buzz than the folding iPhone with their announcement. The internet was on fire with this stuff. Girl Scouts Sparkables is their first ever allergy-friendly cookie developed in conjunction with a company called Partake, which may explain the skunky smell. And their other cookie is called Bark, not because it tastes like a redwood, but because it's the first ever cookie for dogs. Dog cookie from the Girl Scouts.
1: Pretty okay,
2: smart.
1: All right.
2: To which all the dogs replied, "Yeah, enough with the fancy. We just want the Thin Mints.
1: That's all we want.
2: Yeah. We're dogs. Thank you. Like everybody else. Sleeve of Thin Mints, glass of milk. Leave me alone."
1: Yes.
2: Police in Chesapeake broke up a Lego theft ring this week, recovering over $6,000 worth of stolen Lego which is what, about two Millennium Falcons and a Princess Leia head bun, I think, in Lego, right?
8: Oh, my gosh, a Lego head bun.
2: Yeah, wouldn't that be awesome? Four people were arrested, resulting in 27 charges, including assault on a police officer from when the group dropped a bunch of them. The cops had to step on them to get to them. A sinkhole opened up and swallowed the driveway of Nicolas Cage's Malibu home this week, prompting an emergency declaration from the city and giving Nicolas Cage the premise for his next below-average movie.
1: Yes.
2: My God, it's a sinkhole below my house! Finally this morning, a boa constrictor named Princess had to audition for a role at the Metropolitan Opera. They held open auditions for snakes.
1: Well, you know, you got to make sure they can sing.
2: Yeah. That's exactly right. They beat out other snakes for the part. Even snakes have to audition for Broadway now. Apparently, Princess got the role because she could sing, she can act, and she can swallow the entire cast of Hamilton.
1: Oh, really?
2: So that's pretty awesome.
1: That's a triple threat.
2: Yeah, triple threat all the time, baby. Every week, stories of all kinds make up the news, and so does this guy from the news you missed on FM 99. I'm Rick Rumble. Rod Fitzwell, sports, is coming up next.
8: Yes, coming up, one person not happy with the 49ers beating the Rams last night, Cowboys owner Jerry Jones. Steelers quarterback Aaron Rodgers says a lot of stuff that makes people at times raise their eyebrows and say, is that really what you think? Well, wait till you hear what he said yesterday. And the L.A. Clippers, they've got some legal problems.
2: All right, we're going to work this all out at Sports with Rod, and then we'll take a moment to center ourselves. We're going to come back and do a little cat-cow. We'll do some cat-cow, then we'll center, we'll do sports, and we'll get a traffic update. All coming up next.
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2: 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We still honor. 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
2: 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Dial 757-INJURED for Larry King.
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6: All right, we'll start in the land down under, Gibbity Gibbs, because last night we had the Rams and 49ers playing the second game of the NFL season. In Australia, yes, and it's a 14 to 17 hour time difference between the United States and Australia.
5: Right.
6: And because of that, the 49ers thought it would be wise to go to Australia a full week in advance and prepare there, get acclimated to the time and all the other things and nuances that come with it, the food and all that, too.
5: Yeah.
6: So that's what they did. The Rams, on the other hand, said, you know what, you know, we'll just jump on a plane like 28 hours beforehand, we'll touch down over there. We'll be fine.
5: Okay.
6: They weren't fine. Matthew Stafford looked like hot garbage. He didn't look that great. He threw for just 155 yards, no touchdown passes. He was picked off. He was on a fourth and goal. He was stopped at the goal line. Not a good night for Matthew Stafford and the Rams. Brock Purdy, the 49ers quarterback, on the other hand, he did throw a pick, but he also threw for a couple hundred yards and three touchdowns, and they clobbered the Lambs. They might as well have been the Lambs.
5: The Lambs.
6: They might as well have been the
5: Rams,
6: L.A. Lambs.
5: The Lambs, right.
6: Yeah, they got beaten by 20. 27-7 would be the final. And, you know, so the Rams aren't happy that they lost. You know who's not happy that the 49ers won? Cowboys owner Jerry Jones.
8: Now, I know we haven't won a Super Bowl since 1996, but the Niners haven't won one since 95.
5: Ah.
8: That makes us 1 year better than those skinny jeans wearing, rosé sipping, stinky cheese eating, KY lubing, crimson and gold ring sporting, porta potty banging sons of bitches. How about them Cowboys?
6: Yeah, you see, not everybody's,
5: tell them, Jerry.
6: Not everybody's happy that the 49ers won. The Atlanta Falcons have more problems.
9: There's desperation in this Stadium, yep. And there's desperation
6: yes.
9: on his offense.
6: Yes, Falcon Stadium. Yes, Falcon desperation. And it has to do with
10: Tua Tagovailoa.

0: Ah.
1: Thank you, Donnie. Tua, I almost want to say it the way he did.
2: I know, right?
1: Tua Tagovailoa, he had to come out of practice because he's got like some kind of oblique injury now, which is a problem because Michael Penix, their real starter, isn't ready to go. So Cooper Rush had to come in and finish the practice. And the next guy up on the list after him is Jack Strand. Or Strand.
3: Strand.
1: Yeah, Jack Strand. Now, the Falcons will play the Steelers in Pittsburgh on Sunday to open the season. And you know, speaking of the Steelers, Aaron Rodgers, their flaky quarterback there, he was on a podcast and he was talking about, you know, he's married now.
2: Yeah, this is weird, dude.
1: He's married now, but, you know, he's dated some other people.
2: Yes.
1: You know, some very famous, Megan Fox, Danica Patrick, and Shailene Woodley, and the actress Shailene Woodley. And he started talking about her and didn't expect to hear this. And I don't think if I'm a dude and this actually happened to me, I don't think I'm going on a podcast and telling anybody.
2: Yeah, yeah. He's trying to save his rep because she blamed him for a whole bunch of stuff.
1: Well, listen to this.
4: You know, then I date Shailene. And I propose, and she says yes. Now, she maybe felt like she was forced to make a decision. She could have said no. But not a couple of days after that, she tells me, you know, before we get married, I got to go f*** this guy.
1: Okay, so before we get married,
2: I'm sorry, what?
1: I have to go, you know,
2: have a relationship.
1: Exactly, right? I don't know why, if that's true, you would tell anybody that. Like, what? Well, that's, to me, that's quite embarrassing. I might tell my close personal buddies, but I'm not telling the world if that's actually true. And then he goes on to say this.
4: Because her story is that I ruined her life and gave her a crazy depression because I left her. But the actuality is she told me that, and then she took off the ring by March. So I proposed in December, took off the ring by March. And we had a couple times where we tried to, you know, get reunited, and nothing ever happened. And there wasn't even a relationship in 22 to break off. She literally told me, I don't want to be with you. After we tried to have some sort of reconciliation in 2021.
2: Wow.
1: What I don't understand is why are we even talking about this?
2: I don't know. What was the question?
1: The season starts Sunday.
2: What was the question?
1: It was about, I guess, being married, and then he like had to defend this other thing that's out there, I guess. But do the Steeler fans really care about Shailene Woodley?
2: No, they don't.
1: They do not. You know,
2: it's a different constituency.
1: They care about this guy sucking it up one more time at the age of freaking 9,000 and getting it done one more time. If you could just please do that.
3: Conjure it up,
1: man. Clippers owner Steve Ballmer. More bad news for him yesterday.
5: Unfortunately, you've put us in somewhat of a legal bind.
1: Yeah, a little bit. A little bit of a legal bind. Yep. Clippers owner Steve Ballmer. Bad news. Federal prosecutors from the U.S. Attorney's Office in the Eastern District of New York have opened a preliminary criminal investigation into the L.A. Clippers regarding allegations of salary cap circumvention involving star Kawhi Leonard. This is something they were just disciplined for by the NBA. Ballmer was personally fined $30 million and suspended from the league for an entire year. The franchise was stripped of 5 first-round draft picks. There's other ramifications here for the Clippers. And in this particular case, the problem is that not only were they possibly circumventing the salary cap for the NBA, and you might say, why are they investigating that? Well, they're investigating the shenanigans that went on to get this corporation.
2: They may have broken the law to do this. That's not just a little game with the NBA.
1: Yes, correct. It might not just fall onto the auspices of the NBA. Yeah, exactly. Give me the better view.
6: Better view, great sport of the day.
1: The better view, you like a great view? The better view, great sport of the day? Why not?
3: I like it.
1: The better view, great sport of the day is actually great sports. Okay. And I don't have their names. I just know that they are friends of a guy named T.R. Morton. Now, if you've never heard of T.R. Morton, let me tell you a little bit about him. He's a guitarist and frontman for a band. Actually, he's been the frontman and the guitarist for 25 years for the band Freedom Hawk, which is based right here in Virginia Beach. Freedom Hawk is a heavy rock band. They blend 1970s style hard rock grooves, they say, with 80s heavy metal, and they sound great. And they've actually and continue to tour and play festivals across the United States and Europe.
2: Okay,
1: they're an established band. They're good. And T.R. Morton, unfortunately, the last few months has been fighting cancer. And his friends are trying to help him out. So tomorrow night at the Bunker Brew Pub on 24th Street at the Oceanfront, there'll be a benefit for him featuring some other bands, Death Harvest, Irada, I hope I'm saying that correct, Zen Coma, and Snake Mountain Revival. The doors will open at 6. The show will start at 7. I'll be down there helping out
2: awesome.
1: Best I can and chipping in. And I just want to say, you know, if you can come down, it'd be great. We'd love to see you. And it's, again, happening at the Bunker Brew Pub on 21st Street. Show starts at 7. So the friends of T.R. 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In Major League Baseball.

0: Well, not many games on the schedule. Yankees did win. They beat the Rockies, and they picked up a game on the Rays because the Braves finally beat Tampa.
1: Yeah.
0: They beat them 3-1. Philly, they edged the the Astros edged the Phillies. You know, I want to get the edging right, you know, because one team got pegged here or edged here, and the other one, I just
1: right now Aaron Rodgers is playing sound bites of you going, why would he say that?
0: The stepmom. Okay.
1: Wow.
0: The Norfolk Tides were on the road, and they were getting it done. They were doing their thing, doing it to you, doing it for you. They beat the Memphis Redbirds 9-2. First three games of that series, you can't stop them from scoring. They're scoring left and right. They've put up 27 runs in the first three games of that series.
1: Right.
0: Tomorrow night, Larry King, Laws Langley Speedway, huge night of racing. You're going to get, what a great lineup. Grand Stocks, Legends, Super Streets, U-Cars, the Bandoleros, Late Models, and the Sprint Cars, which are just so much fun to watch. They go so fast around that track.
1: Yeah.
0: It's a good time at Larry King, Laws Langley Speedway. All right, Elmo's got the day off, so we're not doing What Is It, Elmo? Instead, we are doing public service announcements from He-Man.
2: 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People love to get that in their face. If you must remove your backpack for some reason, put it at a seat next to you, blocking others from sitting there. Remember, public transportation is about caring about yourself.
1: 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Yeah, 740 now at FM 99 WNOR. 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
1: Crash on 664 South in Chesapeake near Bowers Hill Interchange, closing the right shoulder. 264 East in Portsmouth toward the downtown tunnel, seeing its delays start at Elm Avenue. And a disabled vehicle on 64 East in Norfolk near the 264 Interchange is narrowing exit 284A. Some bridge openings for you. The Coleman Bridge will be opening at 9 a.m. and 11 a.m. For Rumble in the Morning, this is Gabe on FM 99.

0: Yes, it's the product that no one ever asked for. Just the other day, I was explaining to you that they now make a pumpkin spice antacid. Mylanta comes in pumpkin spice flavor. Because you know what? When you have an upset stomach, what you want to do is indulge in odd flavors. That'll get it. You'll puke it out.
1: That'll help.
0: Yeah, that'll help. Great idea. Well, here you go. It's candy corn season. Yes. And your friends at Brock's, the makers of fine waxy candy corns, are offering a candy corn cologne.
2: What?
0: So you smell like candy corn.
2: Why would? I guess that would attract some people.
0: It would also attract hornets,
2: yes.
0: Bees, wasps, yeah. Stinging insects. Mm-hmm.
1: It'd be so overpowering, I feel like.
0: Sounds gross.
1: So sweet.
0: Yeah, just spray yourself with, just get vanilla extract, dab it on, right? Wow.
1: Get some corn syrup and just, dab the inside of your wrist.
0: Yeah, right. The ode to candy corn has notes of vanilla, spun sugar, and honey. We'll be released exclusively at candycornseason.com on September 22nd and again on October 1st at 7 p.m. So they're going to do it twice. Candy corn's origins date back to the 1880s. Did you ever put it together so that it looks like the ear of corn?
2: Yes. Yeah. No, I've never put it together, but I know. I've seen photos.
0: Everybody knows. Yeah, the point goes in the middle and not on the outside. Yeah. It's not like teeth. Point in the middle.
2: Yep.
0: Wow. The candy company took the recipe in 1898 and marketed the treats under the name Chicken Feed.
2: Oh, okay.
0: Oh, now this is interesting. According to this, most Americans didn't really eat corn. Corn was almost exclusively animal feed. This was before World War I. During World War I, there were wheat shortages, and we had to eat everything.
2: Yeah,
0: and so now we're eating corn.
2: You just put some butter on it. This ain't bad.
0: Yeah. You know? Oh, my God. It's my wife's favorite thing. Yeah. Corn. Loves
2: corn's
0: the
2: delicious.
0: Corn. Trick-or-treating became more associated with Halloween in the 1950s. Candy corn became synonymous with that holiday. So on and so forth. Candy corn. No one asked for this.

0: Yeah, she gone.
1: All gone.
0: According to Brock's, their candy corn is the number one fall confection item.
2: I get it.
0: 17% of all of their sales occur before Labor Day.
2: Dang on.
0: Yeah. More than half happening before October.
3: So I've never liked candy corn, but I put it out as a decoration.
0: All right. Yeah, I get
3: like a little bowl.
0: Like
3: and
0: I don't like it either.
3: Yeah.
2: See, I like it. Yeah. But it's like decorative soap.
0: It is just like decorative soap.
2: Yeah.
0: People put it out. That.
2: Yeah. People put it out, but you're not supposed to use it.
3: It's I don't cool colors. Eat it. Yeah. Yeah.
0: But it's got colors and it's fall.
2: Yeah.
0: I'm not there yet, man. All right. 7:50 and news is coming up. What do you got?
2: Well, remember that fire that Chesapeake firefighters were fighting the other day and got under control, that big mulch fire? Yeah, well, hold on to your butts. Couple of back-to-back court decisions that didn't favor the Trump administration, and a Delta flight that just dropped 27,000 feet. A little faster than they would have liked.
0: Yeah, no kidding. That does not sound good. Snap back, crazy rap, trying to be sincere. Just stay cool. All right, we're taking a break. We'll come back. News with Sean.

0: And common facts that are apparently uncommon. And I'll explain that coming up in a minute.
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0: 8 o'clock straight up now at FM 99 WNOR. Time now for the news. Let's do it. Sean is here with current events. What's going on out there, man?
2: Yeah, we're going to talk about that mulch fire in Chesapeake from the other day. A couple of back-to-back decisions, court decisions that are setbacks for the Trump administration and Delta. That's not what your plane's supposed to do. But we will begin with the serious story of the day. Today is September 11th, marks 25 years since the terrorist attacks of 2001, a day that forever changed the United States and the world. On that morning, 19 hijackers took control of four commercial planes. Two of them struck the World Trade Center towers. One struck the Pentagon, and United Airlines Flight 93 crashed in Pennsylvania after the passengers fought back. Nearly 3,000 people were killed in the attacks, and the 9/11 memorial honors the people who were killed on September 11th. The response at Ground Zero became one of the largest rescue, relief, and recovery efforts in American history. Recovery operations at the World Trade Center site continued for about 9 months, and 25 years later, the impact is still being felt. Thousands of first responders, rescue workers, survivors, and lower Manhattan residents have suffered serious illnesses connected to exposure following those attacks. For the 25th anniversary, the 9/11 memorial is adding a seventh moment of silence to honor the people who have died from 9/11-related illnesses in the years since the attacks. And something the anniversary also reminds us of is the unity, compassion, and service that showed itself in the days and weeks following 9/11. People helping their neighbors, strangers helping strangers, and communities coming together during such a trying time. Virginia Governor Abigail Spanberger has ordered flags across the Commonwealth to be lowered to half-staff today to honor the nearly 3,000 people killed in September 11, 2001, in those terrorist attacks. They'll be lowered at sunrise, remain at half staff until sunset. So the governor all recognized the firefighters, police officers, first responders, and others who showed courage during those attacks, and also recognized the passengers and flight attendants aboard Flight 93 who prevented another attack. Chesapeake firefighters remained on the scene yesterday battling that mulch fire in the Bowers Hill area. Remember, we thought it was over.
3: Are you sure?
2: Apparently not. Well, we had said that night before they were sticking around to make sure nothing flared back up.
0: Yeah.
2: Well, guess what happened?
0: Yeah.
2: Yep. Yeah.

0: The crews found the large multiplier. No injuries have been reported. Did close South Military Highway on Wednesday for a while. They did say watch for excess water runoff driving around that area, though, now that people can drive through there. Firefighters continue to put out hot spots. No estimate on when that operation is going to be finished. Could be finished now. Just don't know. Haven't seen an update yet from them on that.
1: Right.
0: But they were still out there yesterday dealing with all of that. The Suffolk Health Department says a raccoon found on Lake Cahoon Road has tested positive for rabies. A concerned resident reported the animal in the 3000 block, and it was later euthanized because of its condition and symptoms. Health officials remind residents that rabies is almost always fatal once symptoms develop, but it is preventable with prompt treatment after exposure. People should avoid contact with wild or stray animals, especially raccoons, bats, foxes, skunks, cats, and dogs, and should seek medical care promptly after any animal bite or other possible exposure. And, you know,
1: yeah,
0: with the bat thing in particular, it's just recently that I learned that bat bites can be so small you don't know they happened.
1: Yes.
0: Which is why anytime you come into contact with one,
1: if one just bonks off of you,
0: you have to.
1: You got to ask yourself.
0: You have to assume, because like we've said before, it's totally treatable if you get the treatment before symptoms show themselves.
1: Yes.
0: And if you wait just thinking, it didn't bite me, you don't want to be wrong. That's the issue.
1: You don't want to be wrong. You're exactly right.
0: Officials urge residents to keep dogs, cats, and ferrets current on their rabies vaccinations. Virginia law requires dogs and cats older than 4 months to be vaccinated. Residents should keep pets on their property and secure garbage containers to avoid attracting wildlife. They say if a pet may have been exposed to a potentially rabid animal, call Suffolk Animal Control or the Suffolk Health Department immediately. Missouri is set to use its 2022 congressional map for November's general election after the U.S. Supreme Court has rejected a newer map backed by President Donald Trump and Missouri Republicans. The decision leaves in place a ruling by the Missouri Supreme Court requiring the use of the old districts. The Secretary of State initially told local election officials to use the newer map, citing a federal court order, but changed that guidance after the U.S. Supreme Court ruling. Missouri's highest court briefly held the attorney general in contempt for violating its order, but imposed no penalty. The switch could affect more than a million voters because the August primary was held using the newer districts. So some voters could therefore have different congressional districts and potentially completely different candidates on their November ballots. This is going to be confusing for
1: people. Very confusing.
0: Yeah.
1: Very confusing.
0: Courts have not ordered a new primary. The dispute began more than a year ago after Missouri lawmakers approved the new map at the president's urging with the goal of reshaping districts in a way that could help Republicans gain a House seat. Opponents gathered signatures for a statewide referendum, and the Missouri Supreme Court ruled the newer map had not legally taken effect. The U.S. Supreme Court's latest order did not explain its reasoning, and no justice publicly dissented on it. And, you know, that wasn't the only one.
2: There's a lot more where this came from.
0: A federal appeals court upheld a block on President Donald Trump's executive order limiting mail voting. The ruling keeps in place an order preventing the U.S. Postal Service from enforcing new requirements for handling mail ballots. Under those rules, states would have had to get federal approval for ballot envelopes and submit voter information through an online system.
1: Yeah.
0: Election officials say those requirements would be difficult to meet, especially because some states have already begun sending ballots for the midterm elections. The three-judge panel said the challengers had shown the Postal Service rule was likely unlawful and agreed the president does not have the authority to regulate state election policy. The case is already before the U.S. Supreme Court, adding to a series of legal disputes over the mail voting rules as the election grows closer.
1: Mm-hmm.
0: A previous appeals court decision also blocked the order, but the Supreme Court later lifted the hold on procedural grounds without deciding whether it was constitutional or not. After the Postal Service finalized its rules, opponents filed new lawsuits seeking to stop them. The latest appeals court decision leaves the restrictions blocked while the legal fight continues. So, still a murky situation going on with the mail-in voting. There's a lot going on with these midterms coming up.
1: Yeah, man, no kidding.
0: This is going to be potentially one of the most confusing and closely watched midterms.
1: Oh, and litigated, because with all this flux, the lawsuits when this is over?
0: No matter which side wins or loses, there will be lawsuits.
1: Everybody's got an avenue.
0: Everybody's got at least to bring a case, whether they win or not.
1: Because of all the flux.
0: Yep, exactly right. U.S. cybersecurity and intelligence agencies are warning that several Chinese AI companies are allegedly using a technique called distillation to copy capabilities from leading American AI models. The joint advisory from the NSA and FBI and CISA, accuses DeepSeek, Moonshot AI, Alibaba, Minimax, StepFund, and Z.AI. StepFund just sounds weird to me for some reason. What are you doing, StepFund?
1: It's like a category of pornography.
0: Yeah. They say they accuse them of collecting...
1: FinDom.
0: accused them of collecting billions of pieces of data from millions of interactions with models, including Anthropic's Claude, OpenAI's GPT, Google's Gemini, and XAI's Grok since 2024. Distillation involves using the responses of a more powerful AI system to train yours.
1: Okay, how are they?
0: In other words, they basically watch how that model works.
1: All right.
0: And then their model learns from that one and how it does it.
1: That's interesting. How do they get access to the nuts and bolts then?
0: That's a good question.
1: I mean, for us, it's just front-facing.
0: The agencies say DeepSeek used data from several American models to develop the systems, including its R1 model, while Moonshot AI allegedly used data from Anthropic's Claude and GPT's 4.0. The agency's advisory includes steps American AI companies can take to defend against what it calls malicious distillation campaigns. U.S. companies have previously raised similar concerns. OpenAI said last year that it had banned accounts suspected of seeking to use its technology for distillation, including accounts linked to DeepSeek. Anthropic has also accused DeepSeek, Moonshot, and Minimax of large-scale efforts to extract capabilities from its models. The concern is not limited to Chinese companies, but this is who they're focusing on right now.
1: Right.
0: OpenAI has also said Elon Musk has acknowledged using OpenAI's output to train models developed by his company, XAI. So
1: really?
0: Even companies here in our own country are apparently using this process, which they could get them
1: that's
0: in trouble.
1: That's how they, I guess they know about it, though,
0: right? Yep.
1: Yeah. I love how they gave them all Western names.
0: Yeah.
1: They're DeepSeek and this and that. You know, there's nothing that's innately Chinese. Now, maybe other names in China, but
0: yeah, very true.
1: Forward-facing,
0: yeah.
1: They want the world to use these.
0: Yeah. I'm trying to see. It's like,
1: you know,
0: Alibaba. Alibaba. When you think of Alibaba, you don't think AI.
1: No. It's like Amazon on steroids.
0: Yeah. You think of that. Yeah. You don't think of AI. I never would have put that together for Alibaba.
1: Right. But it only stands a reason they have one.
0: Yeah, it does, because they're so big. They're so massive. Elsewhere, we're talking about scientists say they have found evidence that dogs process human emotions differently in their brains. In a study published in iScience, researchers from the University of Vienna used brain scans to study dogs shown pictures of people with different facial expressions. When the dogs saw happy faces, researchers found increased activity in areas linked to thinking and reward.
1: Oh, wow.
0: Yeah. A larger group of 12 dogs also showed distinct brain activity when viewing angry, fearful, and sad faces. Although those responses were different from the response to happy faces. In other words, they see the positive and the negative. Researchers say the findings suggest happy faces have positive emotional significance for dogs, including even, they say, when the person is a stranger. They still interpret that as a happy expression.
1: Oh, interesting. All right.
0: The researchers cautioned that the study involved a small number of dogs, and most of them border collies.
1: Right.
0: So the results may not apply to every breed. Maybe border collies a little smarter. Maybe they pick up on this a little easier.
1: Right.
0: Maybe, I don't know, your big dumb dog may not do this the same. Who knows?
1: So emotional.
0: Yeah. All the dogs came from loving homes and were specially trained to remain still during the brain scans, with participation always voluntary. Scientists also stressed that dogs use more than facial expressions to understand people, including body language, voices, and scents. And, I mean, we've learned before their nose is something like 1,000 times more powerful than ours or something like that.
1: Yes.
0: So they smell things you aren't even aware exist coming off of you.
1: And then we learned, wasn't it an elephant is like 1,000 times a dog?
0: Yeah. Which was like, holy crap.
1: Like 5 miles away.
0: Yeah. Yep. They say dogs living in different environments, including those without stable homes, could respond differently to human signals. The team hopes future research will take a more dog-centric approach to better understand how dogs interpret human emotions and communicate their own. I know how I would communicate myself here. I would poop myself. A Delta flight plunged 27,000 feet in just 10 minutes due to a serious cabin pressurization issue. The Boeing 737 was flying from L.A. to Salt Lake City and before making an emergency diversion to Las Vegas. Over 1 hour and 22 minutes into the flight, the pilot rapidly, they say, dove from 36,200 feet down to 9,000 feet to prevent oxygen loss.
1: Really?
0: Yeah, that's a problem.
1: So they lost pressure in the cabin, and he had to get them to breathable levels.
0: Yep. Over the air traffic radio, the pilot said that they were currently, it was a currently rapid descent. They want to get down to 9,000 and direct to Las Vegas. Oxygen mask deployed for the 174 passengers and six crew members on board. There's a video you can see of a guy just he's selfie styling the video, and he's just staring at his eyes are like dinner plates with the mask
1: on. You see how red his face was?
0: Yeah.
1: One guy on that plane, his ears were bleeding.
0: Yeah. Isn't that wild?
1: Yeah.
0: Yeah. The plane did land safely, and travelers were rebooked on another flight to Utah. Delta experienced another scare on Thursday when a separate flight from New York to Phoenix safely turned back over pressurization trouble as well. Now we're going to have to, you know, now what's going to happen is the National Transportation Safety Board and the FAA are going to go, hey, why did two of your planes within like a week of each other have pressurization issues?
1: Oh, no doubt.
0: You know, we're going to have to look
1: into this now.
0: Boeing,
1: that's really odd.
0: Boeing doesn't want another turn in the barrel. So they're going to have to answer these questions for this. Speaking of planes, by the way, Nashville International Airport is on track for its name change. The airport board is expected to vote today on renaming it Dolly Parton International Airport. With all seven members expected to support the change. The airport's three-letter code will be triple D. No, I'm just kidding. It's going to be BNA, and that remains unchanged because that's in honor of Colonel Harry S. Berry, who helped build the airport in 1939.
1: Okay.
0: So that will stay the same. The proposal is backing from the Tennessee governor and the airport's CEO, so everybody thought this was going to end up happening. Right. Parton's family and the foundation also support it. If approved, the airport will begin the administrative process with the Federal Aviation Administration. The name change is expected to cost between $8 and $10 million, with funding coming from Metro, state, and airport resources. The board also plans to remove a rule requiring airport properties to be named only for people who have been dead for at least 2 years. Officials estimate updating signs and completing the paperwork will take 6 months to a year before the name is officially used for flights. So it'll take probably a year or so before you'll be able to book a flight into Dolly Parton International Airport.
1: Yeah, but still.
0: But then you will be able to.
1: Oh, and this is perfect.
0: Yeah.
1: Really is perfect.
0: Absolutely.
1: Yeah.
0: She is so synonymous with Tennessee and everything. I mean, with that area.
1: Yeah.
0: That makes perfect sense.
1: And country music.
0: And country music. Exactly right. And lastly here, the largest dinosaurs to ever walk the earth found a very clever way to hatch their young in cooler climates. And this is, it's a neat little story here. So, you know, as a matter of fact, we're going to talk about dinosaurs. Let's do it right. That just goes to tell you, like, when you're... Your movie is so synonymous with something that you can't have a discussion without people playing the theme music from it.
1: Oh, yeah.
0: It has to be used. It's like when we talk sharks and everybody uses the Jaws theme.
1: Sure, you have to.
0: Researchers discovered 255 eggshell fragments in southern Argentina dating back 68 million years. Wow. These massive titanosaur eggs were far too heavy to physically sit on their own eggs. They say the titanosaurs were way too big. They sat on them, they crushed them. So they couldn't sit on them.
1: So what'd they do?
0: Scientists said doing so would have turned it into a big omelet. Instead, the giants built massive mound nests of soil and vegetation using incubation heat that came from the rotting plant material.
1: Yeah.
0: The dinosaurs covered it in this vegetation that would then rot, and that would heat the eggs.
1: Oh, brilliant. Brilliant. So they used vegetation to keep it warm.
0: How the hell were they that smart?
1: Trial and error?
0: I guess, but you're just like, you know, we typically think of these things, and the joke forever was they had brains the size of peas.
1: Like a
0: and
1: walnut.
0: Blah, blah, blah.
1: Yeah.
0: And it's like, wow, man. The new discovery proves some of the largest animals in history had to successfully adapt to extreme environments to continue proliferating their
1: sure. Ways. Yeah, you have to adapt.
0: There you go. A look at the NFM 99 weather report is brought to you by Agronomic Lawn Management, creating beautiful lawns across Southside Hampton Roads and Moyock. 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We got a chance of showers and thunderstorms from today through the weekend, so just plan for that. Mostly sunny with a high near 90, southwest winds 5 to 7 miles per hour, becoming north in the afternoon. And tonight, mostly cloudy with a low around 72. Tomorrow, partly sunny with a high near 89. And then on Sunday, we got mostly cloudy with a high near 88. Last check, about 76 degrees. With the news, I'm Sean Hood for Rumble in the Morning on FM 99.
1: All righty. Thank you, pal. Appreciate that. 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
3: 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Injured in an accident? Dial 757-INJURED for Larry King.
4: Two crashes on 64 in James City. The first westbound near Roper's Church overpass, closing the right lane. And the second westbound, or eastbound, excuse me, near Croker Road, also closing the right lane. Crash on 64 West in Norfolk near Virginia Beach Boulevard, closing the right shoulder. Crash on 64 West in Chesapeake near Shell Road, also closing the right shoulder. And crash on 664 South in Chesapeake near Bowers Hill Interchange. I'll give you 1 second to guess it. It is closing the right shoulder there.
1: What?
4: A disabled vehicle on 64 East in Norfolk near the 264 interchange is narrowing exit 284A, and some bridge openings for you. The Coleman Bridge will be opening at 9 a.m. and 11 a.m. For Rumble in the Morning, this is Gabe on FM 99.
5: Thanks, dude. Was it Confessions yesterday where the guy's girlfriend recently learned that bears were real animals and not just from fairy tales like Goldilocks?
6: It was his wife, and she was 36.

0: Yeah.
1: I remember.
2: Yeah, no, you're right.
1: Because I was good. Like, what 36-year-old doesn't know that?
0: After that, I read that, and I just remember it resonated. It's like, wow. The world's full of stuff like this. So I grabbed this article. It's called Some Common Knowledge That's Apparently Uncommon. The number of people, this was actually off of Reddit. Now, some of these I didn't know, so, you know, I throw in with them. For example, the band The Beatles.
3: Yeah.
0: Do you know why they're called The Beatles?
3: No.
0: No. No.
3: What? No.
0: It's a play.
3: Okay.
0: Because all music has a beat. They're the Beatles.
3: Oh, okay.
0: The Beatles.
3: The spelling makes sense now.
0: Yeah, exactly right. B-E-A-T.
3: Okay. Right. Never questioned it.
4: I thought that John Lennon was obsessed with the insect. I had no idea.
0: Him and Yoko making beetle tea.
4: Yep.
0: Yeah.
4: Love it.
0: All right. So these are some common knowledge items that many people did not know. Penguins are birds.
3: Wait, yes, people didn't know that?
0: There are any number of people that believe them to be some sort of fish.
4: Yeah,
0: because they swim
4: fly.
0: So well.
4: And they don't really fly.
3: Yeah, but there's a lot of things that don't fly and they're still birds.
4: Yep.
0: Apparently some people think they're fish. Pineapples. Yeah. Where do pineapples grow?
4: You think
3: Hawaii, on a tree or something, right?
0: But they grow
3: on the ground.
0: On the ground.
4: Oh, that I knew.
0: Yes.
3: Yeah. But a lot of people think they come from, like, palm trees or something, like coconuts. Yeah.
0: A lot of people don't know that pickles are, in fact, cucumbers.
3: That have been pickled.
0: Mm-hmm. Yeah, literally. Do you know what a chicken tender is?
4: It's a chicken rancher.
0: Yeah, he tends to the chicken. Yeah,
3: it's right above the chicken under.
0: Yeah, and right. You're closer than you think.
3: Yeah, okay.
0: It is short for chicken tenderloin.
3: Okay. That makes sense.
0: Yeah.
3: That makes perfect sense.
0: Yeah, like a tenderloin. It's a long muscle.
3: Yeah.
0: No fat.
3: Okay.
0: Bones.
3: Hmm. Right. Love a chicken tender.
1: Yeah. Tendies.
3: Tendies.
0: Okay, now Rod might be the only person here. Maybe everybody else knows. I didn't know this. That a pony is not a baby horse.
3: No. Yeah, it's different. Yeah.
0: No, a pony is its own kind of horse.
4: Yes, it is.
0: Yeah.
4: Yeah. And if a pony and a horse mate, you got to go by the father. So the offspring is
0: like, whatever they are.
4: We had a pony that gave birth to a horse because the father was a horse.
0: Really?
4: Yeah.
0: So when did you see it grow up? Did it grow up to be bigger than the pony?
4: It did.
0: So it was horse-sized?
4: Yes.
0: Yeah.
4: Yep.
0: All right.
4: Well, it wasn't full horse size.
0: So a pony is a smaller variety of horse.
3: Yeah. Right. Yeah. But that goes hand in hand with how mules and donkeys aren't the same thing.
0: Right?
4: No.
0: No.
3: People don't know that.
0: Baby horse is called a foal.
3: Yeah.
0: Yes, a foal. You got to like that. And then finally, reindeer are, in fact, real animals. They're not just the thing of cartoons, legends, and Christmas.
3: What?
4: Yeah, they're prevalent like Finland, right?
0: Oh, they're huge in Scandinavia, and they eat them. They are food sources for a lot of these a lot of these communities. Yeah,
3: you can see them places. This is, you know, it's not
4: no more reindeer games for you guys
0: as they float away on their sheet of ice.
5: And so Rudolph traveled alone, but managed to find a little friend.
6: Oh, is this your snowbank?
7: No. Who are you?
6: Well, actually, I am a dentist.
7: A dentist?
6: Well, to tell you the truth, I'm not really a dentist. I'm just a lonely elf, and I really like animals.
7: Yeah?
6: Really like animals, if you know what I mean. I'm living an independent alternative lifestyle.
7: Me too. I'm independent, whatever you said.
6: Really? Wow. This is my lucky day. What do you say we warm up together behind that snowbank?
7: You wouldn't mind my red nose?
6: Not if you don't mind my red candy cane. Ooh.
8: Help, police, pervert!
6: Wait, come back. I think you're cute.
8: And he thinks I'm cute. Help!
5: Well, Rudolph never did find the police as he ran away from his new misfit friend. And he realized that evening that he may have been a little hard on Herbie, for lack of a better term. But it was Christmas time, and Rudolph was more than happy to go back and make up with his little friend. And on a particularly foggy Christmas Eve, Santa requested both Herbie and Rudolph guide his sleigh.
0: Real actual animals. There we go. 8:22 now. Rod Fitzwell, sports is coming up.
4: If you think about it, stunning turn of events for the San Francisco 49ers. Also, bad news for the New England Patriots and a great local fundraiser. I'm going to tell you about it. It's happening tomorrow night. It ends up in sports. What? Come on. Yes, it does. We'll talk about that, too.
0: I like it. Yeah. A little something tropical. All right, we're taking a break. When we come back, Rod will have sports. We'll get your traffic update. And stupid news on the way as well. Don't miss it.
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0: I scream like that, too. 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
2: Two crashes on 64 in James City. The first westbound near Roper's Church overpass closing the right lane. And the second eastbound near Croker Road also closing the right lane. Two crashes on 64 West, the first in Norfolk near Virginia Beach, closing the right shoulder, and the second in Chesapeake near Shell Road, closing the right shoulder on 64 West there. Two bridge openings for you. The Coleman will be opening here soon at 9 a.m. and again at 11 a.m. For Rumble in the Morning, this is Gabe on FM 99.
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4: You know, I was thinking last night, and I know that shocks many, but I actually was thinking the 49ers, taking on the Rams, gibbity-gibbity over there in Australia. Right. You know, if you remember, the 49ers last season, they were so decimated by injury that they were forced to make a very provocative selection in the draft.
6: With the first round pick, the San Francisco 49ers select Dr. Andrew Patel, orthopedic surgeon, Johns Hopkins.
4: What? Wow. Well, it turned out that that was a great pick because they looked relatively healthy last night as they played the Rams again in Australia.
7: Gibbity, gibbity.
4: Land down under there. Uh-huh. And they crushed them. They beat them by 20, 27-7. Brock Purdy, a couple hundred yards through the air, three touchdowns. He did have a pick, but who cares? Matthew Stafford for the Rams, he threw for just 150 yards and one touchdown and no touchdowns, and he did throw a pick like Purdy. And again, the Rams, everybody's talking about, oh my gosh, they're going to be unstoppable. And he's the reigning MVP, and they got Myles Garrett, and they're going to have this and that and the other thing. And unfortunately, Myles Garrett didn't even have a tackle last night in his debut for the Rams, and Matthew Stafford did not play like an MVP. And the other thing, too, about the Rams, they made a huge mistake. The 49ers went over there to prepare a week in advance, and I'm sure it cost them buku dollars to do that. However, they got the W, and they're one step closer to the Super Bowl than the Rams are.
3: Sure.
4: Because they have one more win. The Rams touched down 28 hours before kickoff. And I'm sorry, but you've got jet lag.
3: It's bizarre.
4: The time is changed. All of a sudden, you're in the future. It's insane.
3: It is odd.
4: They didn't have enough time to get acclimated like the 49ers did, and that, I think, played a big part.
3: I did like the idea that they'd use two West Coast teams who would travel the least amount of distance.
4: And they also grabbed two teams from the same time zone.
3: So, right.
4: Like, it wasn't like the Giants who, you know, would have a 2-hour advantage or a 2-hour disadvantage. I don't even know how it worked.
3: They're both on the West Coast,
4: exactly.
3: Same time zone.
4: Yes. And now I will say a couple other things here about Australia. You know, Australia, the attendance, 100,021.
8: Wow.
4: It's like they were like, we see the crowds over there watching these NFL games. Those aren't crowds. This is a crowd. It turns out it was the seventh largest regular season attendance for the NFL. So good job by them. They were playing in a cricket pitch gridiron type stadium. It was circular. And that was a problem for some people who spent a lot of money on tickets because there were some seats where the view was so obstructed you couldn't even see. So not good. NG, as it were. But again, in the end, the 49ers are your winners. The Falcons, they've got problems because they're going to be playing the Steelers. And the guy that was supposed to be starting for the Falcons on Sunday was
8: Tua Tagovailoa.
4: Thank you, Donnie. Tua Tagovailoa. He is supposed to be the starter, but he's got an oblique injury, so he didn't finish practice yesterday. He's day-to-day. They don't even know if he's going to be ready for Sunday. They already are without Michael Penix.
3: Yeah.
4: Michael Penix.
3: Yeah.
4: And so Cooper Rush had a finished practice yesterday, and the guy behind Cooper Rush is a guy named Jack Strand. So good luck playing Pittsburgh on Sunday with that collection of crap at quarterback. Patriots wide receiver A.J. Brown, his ankle injured two nights ago when they lost to the Seahawks.

0: Seahawks, confirmed through an MRI that he has a high ankle sprain. They say he's going to be gone for about 4 weeks. Unfortunately, A.J. Brown, they need him because their quarterback threw three interceptions in the fourth quarter the other night, and that's not good because this particular guy in New England, he usually throws at the first read, which is bad.
1: Yeah. We've been saying this for years. The problem with Drake May, right? He always goes with his first
2: option. Yep. Of course. And that's the problem off the field, too.
1: Yep.
2: Drake May wound up marrying his middle school girlfriend.
1: Yep.
2: He clearly didn't take the time to scan the field for other options or trying to make passes at other female receivers.
1: Yep.
2: You know, this is why we call it playing the field.
1: Yep.
2: Meanwhile, Drew Lock did it the right way.
1: Yep.
2: He met his now wife during his first year in the NFL.
1: Yep.
2: Which means he didn't like the reads he made in middle school or even college.
1: Yep.
2: And opted out of them.
1: Yep.
2: You know, either because they didn't have chemistry or, you know, maybe they were butt ugly. But in the end, he showed he has the better judgment.
1: Terrific football and also social analysis there, Tony.
0: Just terrific, Tony.
3: Terrific, Tony.
0: Give me the better view.
4: Better view, great sport of the day.
0: Better view, great sport of the day. The friends of T.R. Morton. T.R. Morton is a guitarist from the area, frontman and guitarist for the band Freedom Hawk. They've been around for a long time. They play 70s-style hard rock grooves is what they call it, you know, mixed in with 80s heavy metal. If you like Black Sabbath and early 80s Ozzy, you're going to love these guys. They're pretty good. They actually tour all over the world. They play here at festivals. They play in Europe. They're great guys. And friends of T.R. Morton are doing something for T.R. because it turns out he's fighting cancer right now.
3: Oh, wow.
0: And he could use some help financially. So tomorrow night at the Bunker Brew Pub on 21st Street, there will be a benefit featuring some other bands, Death Harvest, Zen Coma, Snake Mountain Revival, and I believe it's Irata. I hope I get that name right. I'm not 100% sure. But the doors open at 6. Show will start at 7. I'll be down there helping out. Hopefully you can come on down and help T.R. out. So again, the friends of T.R. 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And in Major League Baseball, Yankees, not a lot going on. The Yankees won, and they picked up a game on the Rays because the Rays lost. The Phillies lose to the Astros, and the Tides, they crushed the Memphis Redbirds 9-2. They've scored 27 runs in the last three games against Memphis on the road, so good for them. Tomorrow night, Larry King Law's Langley Speedway, huge night of racing, Grand Stocks, Legends, Super Streets, U-Cars, Bandoleros, late models, and sprint cars. It's always a great time at Larry King Law's Langley Speedway. And now, without further ado, I know you're a huge fan of Skeletor, Rick.
3: Oh, yes.
0: Well, Skeletor's nemesis, of course, is He-Man.
3: Yes.
0: He-Man wanted equal time. Because Skeletor
3: has Tuesdays,
0: so He-Man is asking for at least Fridays.
3: Fridays for He-Man?
0: Yes, so without further ado, here's He-Man.
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4: Crash on 64 West in James City near Roper's Church Overpass, closing the right lane. Crash on 64 West in Norfolk near Virginia Beach Boulevard, closing the right shoulder. And some bridge openings for you. The Coleman Bridge at 9 a.m. and 11 a.m. For Rumble in the Morning, this is Gabe on FM 99.

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1: Thank you, you are marvelous. It's 8:44, make it 8:45 now. Here at FM 99 WNOR, in the room that I was sitting in 25 years ago. Rod Fitzwell, yep. You were here.
2: I was.
1: Nikki Reed was here.
2: Yep.
1: My then partner Tommy had the day off. Chuck the intern was here.
2: Yes.
1: Yeah. And all hell broke loose. It was one of the most hectic days of all of our memorable lives. Most certainly. A terrible day as an American. A tough day as a broadcaster. No complaints. Nothing compared to what the rest of our friends and neighbors went through. But this changed the world forever, that moment. On September the 11th, 2001, terrorist hijacking airliners attacked the World Trade Center in New York City, the Pentagon in Washington, and were thwarted by brave passengers who rushed the cockpit on a flight that crashed in Shanksville, Pennsylvania. All told, almost 3,000 innocent lives were lost that day. And in the years since, over 9,000 first responders, recovery workers, New York City residents, and survivors have died due to illnesses related to the destruction of the World Trade Center. Just crazy. We pause now to honor all of their memories.

0: That's hard to listen to. It's hard to listen to, having been here. I was a little quick on the music. I apologize for that. That's a band called Bailout. That recording was here by that evening or the next
1: morning? The next morning.
0: Leaning up against the door when we came to work at 3 o'clock
1: and
0: in the morning.
1: And then they played. They were scheduled to play the Concert for America, which was supposed to be a Lunatic Luau.
0: Right.
1: And it featured, I know Three Doors Down was headliner, Nickelback was there. They had one song out.
0: That's when Chad Kroeger helped you carry t-shirts around.
1: I needed help, and I had no idea who Chad Kroeger was. And he was just standing there. I said, can you give me a hand? And he helped me.
0: He's Canadian.
1: He helped me carry t-shirts, boxes of t-shirts, out to the concourse. And then when we got done, he goes, do you need anything else?
0: I know.
1: But yeah.
0: Hell of a time, man. Yeah, a hell of a time. All right. Much like we did, the day after, people, I remember the ask was, yes, please keep us informed, but please try and entertain us because this is so sobering, it's almost incomprehensible. And so with that in mind, we move forward.
2: And now, all the news that's
3: stupid
2: from the name synonymous with
3: stupid,
2: Rick Rumble.
0: Once again, it's Stupid News time. Stupid News is brought to you by
4: Huffman & Huffman. Red means stop. It's not a trick question. If someone flunks it anyway and hits you, call Hampton Roads' number one injury law firm, Huffman & Huffman.
0: Item number one is Stupid News this morning. Police in Beijing, China, have detained a university librarian who they say began selling antique books from the school's library online.
5: They needed a bad.
6: I feel like maybe they want those.
0: $160,000.
7: Wow.
5: They needed a bad.
0: Suspect was taken into custody after a police raid on his residence. They found 500 books that belonged to the university. He'd been selling them online. Some of the rare books were hundreds of years old.
1: Wow, you get some good money for those.
0: Good money,
6: yeah. Well, yeah, $166,000.
0: That's item number one.
8: Item number two.
0: Yeah.
8: In New Hampshire, a 30-year-old man, Nestor Roman, had a fire break out at his home. Fire trucks obviously showed up, and one of them drove away from the scene by Nestor. He stole a fire truck that was helping put out the fire at his house.
1: Maybe that was his plan.
8: You know,
1: it's not a bad plan.
8: It doesn't say that he started it. And

0: in the story, but
1: you gotta
0: I think all of our minds went there.
1: You got to think. There's a good chance you're going to leave the keys in it.
2: Yep. Well, yeah, it's got to keep running.
1: Yes.
3: Yeah. True that.
2: I don't even think it has keys. I think it's like a push, like a, like there's a switches and stuff like that.
0: Well, Nestor drove the fire truck away, crashed it onto somebody's lawn, and then tried to break into their residence. Police caught up with him there because the homeowner called the police.
2: Yeah.
0: And he's been arrested and facing a lot of charges.
1: I hear you, but that's so Nestor.
2: Yeah. I thought you were going to say the police showed up and Nestor stole one of their cars.
3: Isn't it amazing that like they're putting out the fire on his house?
1: Yes.
2: Yeah.
1: Yeah.
3: Well, apparently he didn't like that idea.
0: Well, his house did, in fact, not make the fire. It burned down.
2: Oh, so. Man. Well, yeah, when you take one of the trucks actively fighting the fire,
3: turns out
2: the fire tends to win.
0: Yeah. That is turns item out. Number two.
3: All right, finally this. A Cape Coral, Florida man was arrested on Monday this week after police said he got naked inside the Home Goods store and whipped it out.
2: I got some goods for you.
3: Oh, yeah. Home Goods.
2: Yeah.
3: Just like home. You know, they have an eclectic collection of things in those stores.
1: They really do. Yes. It's so bizarre. You know what it is? It's like a, you know.
3: Yep.
1: Like what Target is to Walmart,
3: right?
1: Home Goods is to Ollie's. It's an eclectic group of stuff, but just nicer.
2: Yeah. Just nicer.
0: It's elevated.
1: Yeah. Yes, yeah, but it is weird stuff.
2: Well, it's elevated until somebody's walking around with his junk out.
1: Yes.
3: Yeah.
2: Then it's pretty lowbrow.
3: Okay, do you need a phone charger, some of these peach rings, or just a naked dude? Because they're all in the checkout line.
1: Do you need pillowcases that won't match any sheets in your house?
3: Yeah.
1: Or, because they don't sell them together.
3: No.
1: You can't get sheets and pillowcases.
3: Odds and ends.
0: Well, I didn't know this was an impulse buy option, but here we are.
2: If you're looking for the peach rings, the guy with no pants is wearing them.
3: Yeah, he's wearing a dozen. When officers arrived, they were directed to a nearby Aldi store after being told that the naked dude walked off in that direction.
2: Went for some bargains.
3: Yes. Actually, they turned him away. Didn't have a quarter for the cart.
2: I left my pants elsewhere.
3: Officers detained the man and identified him as Billy Thomas.
2: Yeah.
3: 43 years old. While walking him back toward the patrol car, they noticed a pair of white shoes and some underwear near the entrance to the Home Goods store.
2: Yikes! What if they weren't his?
3: Wow. I know, right?
2: Just somebody else without their underwear.
3: Just bought them. Thomas then told officers that the items belonged to him and that his clothes had started smoking and the bicycle he was riding was smoking as well. I think Thomas was smoking.
2: You think maybe?
3: Yeah.
2: There was a little glass pipe involved or something?
3: Something, right?
2: Yeah.
3: Wow. A woman said that Mr. Thomas had dropped his pants in the store. A store employee then confirmed that he'd been naked in the store. I don't expect to go to Home Goods and see some naked guy in the middle of the aisle, said Alexandria.
2: Well, they have everything.
3: Who was standing there. Very worrisome, you know. Sheriff's office says Mr. Thomas has been arrested at least 28 times.
2: Whoa, okay, well, at what time do we just
1: lock him up and throw away the key? I mean,
3: we're prioritizing, I guess.
2: 28 times?
3: Something, yeah.
1: Come on, you got to think of the children.
3: Hey, those three stories are true.
0: And stupid.
3: And that's why this is.
0: Stupid news.
3: All right, news is coming up top of the hour. What do you got?
2: Anthropic making headlines again, and they really don't want to. Also, who set a meat stick record? And your happy ending of the day.
3: All right. Those stories coming up in the news at the top of the hour. Sean's got it, and it's coming up next.
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0: I wanted to bring my take on real coffee to the community. 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But I'm not the only one chasing my dream. For some, that means making a statement. That's where the CHR comes in. Others like to take the path less traveled, and the BZ Woodland helps them chart their own course.
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0: in Richmond in a couple of weeks.
1: Hmm.
0: I want to just have a chance to grab a little conversation. Paul is an Emmy Award-winning comedy writer that wrote for Colbert. He's written for Jay Leno. He wrote and has been on The Tonight Show. He's made the rounds. But his story is he was once a Wall Street lawyer and quit to be a comedy writer.
2: Wow.
0: Don't know why. Maybe he still dabbles. Yeah. We'll find out.
2: Good thing it worked.
0: Yeah, right. I know. Hope this works.
2: Yeah.
0: It's news time now. Time to find out what's happening out in the world this morning. Sean is here with current events right now.
2: Yeah, Anthropic back in the news. Who set a meat stick record? And your happy ending of the day coming up. But we'll begin with the serious news of the day. Today is September 11th, and that marks 25 years since the terrorist attacks back in 2001. On that morning, 19 hijackers took control of four commercial airplanes. Two of them hit the World Trade Center towers. One struck the Pentagon. And United Airlines Flight 93 crashed in Pennsylvania after passengers fought back and rushed the cockpit. Mm-hmm. Nearly 3,000 people were killed in the attacks, including people across the United States and around the world. The 9/11 Memorial honors the people who were killed on that day. The response at Ground Zero became one of the largest rescue, relief, and recovery efforts in American history. 25 years later, the impact is still being felt. Thousands of first responders, rescue workers, survivors, and lower Manhattan residents have suffered serious illnesses connected to exposure following the attacks. Every year, the 9/11 memorial ceremony includes reading of the names of those who were killed. And this year, for the 25th anniversary, a seventh moment of silence has been added to honor people who have died from 9/11-related illnesses in the years since. The anniversary also reminds us of the unity, compassion, and service that emerged in the days and weeks that followed that horrific event. People helping their neighbors, strangers helping strangers, and communities coming together during such a trying time. As you make your way around the Commonwealth today, Virginia Governor Abigail Spanberger has ordered flags across the Commonwealth to be lowered to half staff in honor of the people whose lives were lost on that day. She also said she wanted to draw attention to the firefighters, the police officers, the first responders, and everybody who showed courage during those attacks, including the passengers and flight attendants aboard Flight 93 who prevented another attack and saved other people's lives. Elsewhere in the Hampton Roads area, that fire from the other day in Chesapeake.
3: Are you sure?
2: Yeah, I'm sure it's still burning now. Chesapeake firefighters are still on the scene. We got a text this morning from somebody. What happened was a fire was reported a little after noon on Wednesday at a construction facility on South Military Highway. Crews found a large mulch pile burning and have worked to keep the fire contained in that area of origin. No injuries so far. A piece of damage was, or equipment was damaged, but no injuries. They said they were still fighting it yesterday. We weren't sure if they were still out there this morning. We got a text from somebody who works for said construction company out that way and said that they were still there dealing with hot spots and things like that. So hats off to all the firefighters who have been putting multiple days on this project now trying to keep this thing under control.
0: Yeah.
2: Hopefully they can get that taken care of. Virginia is rolling out new EBT cards and chip and tap technology aimed at reducing SNAP benefit theft. Governor Abigail Spanberger announced the change yesterday, with Norfolk among the first communities receiving the upgraded cards because of high levels of theft. Mm-hmm. The new cards work like modern debit cards using chip and contactless technology that creates a unique code for each transaction that makes them harder to copy or skim. Benefit amounts and payment schedules will not change, and households do not need to apply for new cards. Some shoppers spoke with Wavy saying they were happy about the changes.
4: This is a situation where we are being heard, and now it's really coming through with somebody actually taking action.
5: I hope they be safer and more secure, and that the people don't have to worry about it. Just trying to correct the wrong that the other people are doing.
2: SNAP customers in the initial 20 localities are expected to receive their new cards by October 1st, with the second phase beginning in late October and a statewide rollout being completed by the end of December. Cardholders should keep their mailing address current, activate the new card when it arrives, and set a new PIN. The old magnetic stripe card will automatically deactivate 60 days after your new card is mailed, so you do need to update and use the new one.
0: Yeah.
2: State officials say the new technology is intended to better protect food assistance from theft. In national news, Anthropic, back in the headlines.
6: Artificial intelligence news.
2: Saying they have blocked attempts to misuse their AI models for cyber attacks, surveillance, political influence operations, and biological research that could potentially be used to make dangerous pathogens. The company says AI is making sophisticated cyber activity easier for people with limited technical skills. Anthropic also says it has strengthened safeguards on newer models because they can now assist with complex scientific research. In one case they talked about, its systems blocked a request involving research to genetically alter the chikungunya virus to increase its ability to spread and

0: evade immunities.
1: This is crazy.
0: That's terrifying is what it is. Now, Anthropic said that...
2: Why would you make something that you can't control or fight?
0: Now, Anthropic said that the research could help develop vaccines and treatments. The idea being that it would help develop a more powerful vaccine, medication, whatever.
2: I think we would all be shocked to know what gets done in some of these laboratories from time to time.
0: I think we would.
2: They have to create uglier, bigger versions so that they have some kind of a drug to fight it if it ever comes to be.
0: Yeah, they have to plan ahead, basically.
2: Right.
0: But they said the issue here is that depending on who's doing this, that it could also be used to make a virus that's more dangerous.
2: Oh, sure.
0: Which,
2: but so they don't even know who he's using it.
0: No, they blocked
2: the request. They just saw what the research was, and they were like, you're done.
0: Done. The company says its latest report, because you'd think that if you're doing something like that, there would be official channels you'd need to go through for working
2: on
0: those.
2: One would think so, but you know what? This whole thing is so damn loosey-goosey.
0: Wild, wild west.
2: Yeah.
0: Yep. The company says its latest report covers activity detected between December of last year and August of this year involving actors including spyware vendors, politically motivated individuals, state-sponsored groups as well. Anthropic says it identified 9 influence operations in which groups created hundreds of social media accounts designed to appear authentic and then use them to promote political views. The company says detecting such activity while it's still being developed could give platforms and authorities an opportunity to respond earlier. Anthropic says all the malicious activity described in the report was blocked and that information was shared with government authorities and industry partners. The report comes as lawmakers in Washington are taking steps towards new AI safety rules. Senators John Thune and Amy Klobuchar are working on legislation that would require AI companies to work with government experts to test models for safety and address that what Thune called catastrophic risks. They supposedly will have a bill ready to bring to the floor by next week.
2: Yeah.
0: They are putting in time on this thing. Mm-hmm. A bipartisan group of 6 House lawmakers also are also proposed requiring developers of the most powerful AI models to undergo independent security audits with auditors accredited by the U.S. Department of Commerce. Other lawmakers are seeking information directly from AI companies. Republican Senator Josh Hawley has asked OpenAI for details about that incident where one of its AI agents breached a testing environment, got access to the internet, and hacked another web page.
2: Right.
0: While Democratic Senator Richard Blumenthal has sought answers about those reports as well. California has enacted their own law establishing rules for independent AI audits, and lawmakers from both parties say they want greater oversight as AI systems have become more and more capable. And as you pointed out earlier, these giant companies are almost becoming their own third political party.
2: I believe so.
0: Yeah,
2: I really do. Or governing themselves. They're like a separate entity.
0: Yeah. Which, and we did hear a report earlier, because we had the report yesterday of that guy who left Anthropic. He'd worked at Anthropic and at OpenAI. Jacob Toxin was his name. He's a researcher. And he had dire warnings for AI and how loose these safeguards are.
2: They just don't have any.
0: Yeah, and he
2: said it's a race.
0: He had dire warnings, and now today you're seeing a lot of people reacting to said news. OpenAI themselves said they're open to slowing down the development of their AI, which a lot of people would probably be happy to hear about. But will it happen? Who knows?
2: Yeah.
0: Sounds good, but will it happen?
2: You know, normally I'm not a fan of government entering the business scape, but man, there needs to be some boundaries here.
0: Yeah, when it's something this
2: potentially
0: life-changing.
2: Crazy, yeah.
0: Yeah, it becomes concerning. Oil prices surged yesterday, adding to concerns about inflation and sending U.S. stocks lower for a fourth straight day. Brent crude briefly topped $108 a barrel. That is its highest level in quite some time. It eventually settled to just under $105 a barrel as of this morning. I checked it earlier today. It may have moved since then.
2: Mm-hmm.
0: But either way, that is up sharply from the less than $72 it was in early June as the war with Iran continues to disrupt oil supplies. The higher prices have pushed average U.S. gasoline to about $4.30 a gallon, which is up 34% from a year ago, and AAA says the national average price for diesel has now reached $6.06 as of today.
2: Woo.
0: That is an all-time record, and
2: that
0: it has reached, diesel has set a new record 3 times in a week. And this is compared with the national average of $3.70 for a gallon of diesel a year ago.
2: Man.
0: So, boy, that is going up quick. Higher oil prices obviously put pressure on interest rates. It causes inflation in general to be a concern because everything needs diesel fuel and oil and stuff to move, to be made.
2: Oh, yeah.
0: Becomes a whole big problem.
2: Everything that gets shipped consumes diesel fuel.
0: Yep. So everybody looking ahead to what the Fed is going to do with interest rates as a result of all this new news. Jimmy Kimmel says an interview with James Tallarico, the Democratic candidate for U.S. Senate in Texas, will not air on television and will instead air on YouTube.
2: Ah.
0: Kimmel said the FCC had threatened his show, ABC, its affiliates, and local stations over editorial decisions and guest bookings. The FCC did not immediately respond to a request for comment. Tallarico is running against Republican Ken Paxton, the Texas Attorney General. Yeah. Earlier this year, Stephen Colbert's show had to do a similar thing. They moved their interview with Tallarico online because of concerns about FCC involvement as well. The issue being the equal time law.
2: Yeah, well, then you have to have the other candidate on for an equal amount of time.
0: Right. The dispute comes as tensions between the FCC and ABC, which is owned by Disney.
2: Yeah.
0: In August, ABC sued the agency over its decision to review the network's broadcast licenses years before they were due to expire,
2: right,
0: arguing the action violated the First Amendment. The FCC cited ABC's diversity and inclusion practices in ordering the review. The agency's equal time rule traditionally has not applied to talk shows. But the Trump administration said in January that they were expecting late night and daytime hosts to follow the rule. Kimmel did not explain exactly what FCC action prompted the decision to move it to YouTube, but that's where it will be if you want to watch it. Speaking of the Trump administration, President Donald Trump says his administration will send $500 refund checks to nearly 1 million people who he says were overcharged for health insurance through the Affordable Care Act marketplace. Trump said the refunds are tied to at least $500 million in what he described as excessive fees paid by consumers. The checks are expected to go to eligible recipients in 30 states, at least now. And it's a long list, but Virginia's not on it right at this moment. Mm-hmm. North Carolina is, though.
2: Yeah.
0: They say they're expected to be mailed within a few weeks. The president said the payments are intended to return money to people who were improperly charged. He also called on Congress to approve what he calls his great health care plan. He says the proposal would reduce prescription drug costs and insurance premiums and require insurers to provide more information about rates and billing.
2: Mm-hmm.
0: Earth, probably shocked to nobody, we talked about us, just the U.S. the other day, but Earth experienced its hottest August on record in 2026, according to the European Climate Service, Copernicus. With a name like that, you gotta trust it. The global average temperature was 62.53 degrees Fahrenheit, effectively tying the previous monthly record from July of 2023. August was also about 1.65 degrees Celsius above pre-industrial levels, exceeding the 1.5 degree threshold that was established in the Paris Climate Agreement. Scientists say the main driver was human-caused climate change from burning fossil fuels, with El Nino adding to the extra heat. El Nino typically raises global temperatures by only a fraction of a degree, but this event is expected to become exceptionally strong. In the U.S., the lower 48 had its hottest summer on record, surpassing the previous mark set during the Dust Bowl in 1936.
2: Yeesh.
0: A popular convenience store snack has officially stretched the limits to set a brand new Guinness World Record. Slim Jim successfully created a 429-foot-long meat stick during a special event in Omaha, Nebraska.
2: Wow.
0: It's jokes write themselves.
2: I know, right?
0: The lengthy treat weighed about, bear in mind, 429 feet long, weighed almost 70 pounds.
2: Damn.
0: Yeah, 70 pounds is a lot, but I mean, over 429 feet, I'm just surprised it only came in at around that.
2: Really? Was it that thin?
0: Yeah, it was a typical meat stick kind of thing. To put it into perspective, they say the snack was actually longer than an entire football field. Which is crazy.
2: That is crazy.
0: They say the giant creation easily crushed the company's previous record of 314 feet, which was set back in 2023.
2: Mm-hmm.
0: I mean, how is, if you're competing with yourself, how is it a competition?
2: You know what
0: I mean?
2: That's
0: you're
2: a very good point.
0: Breaking your own record here.
2: Yeah.
0: And now we'll shift over for...
1: Everybody loves a happy ending.
0: Your happy ending of the day. An 8-year-old cat named Mike is back home with his family after accidentally being thrown away with an old couch. We talked a little about this before. Mike went missing after his owner reported that he disposed of three couches and after days of searching, couldn't find his cat anymore. So the folks at the landfill were like, well, wait a minute. It had already been taken to a landfill where heavy equipment operator Mauricio Martinez saw the cat trapped on a ledge above the trash pit. He found him.
2: Oh, wow.
0: Landfill workers used a loader bucket to safely get Mike the cat down, but he escaped and crawled into a storage area, requiring animal control to come to have to capture him.
2: Yeah.
0: Took 4 days of searching, but they finally located Mike the cat at a nearby animal shelter. They said the cat appeared to still carry a little of the transfer station smell, but otherwise he was doing okay.
2: Wow.
0: Augenstein, who is the owner, thanked the landfill workers, animal control officers, and others who helped bring Mike home, saying there were many opportunities for the things to go wrong, but ultimately it had a happy ending, and the cat is back home now.
2: Bingo.
0: You lost him in a couch. I'm really glad my couch doesn't.
2: Yeah.
0: The cushions don't move on my couch.
2: We had a story like this not long ago in Stupid News, where the people noticed the new couch they got was meowing.
0: Yeah. Yep, it happens a lot.
2: There's a kitten down in there, and it's just like a sleeper sofa.
0: Happens a lot, apparently. 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Just prepare for the possibility of showers and thunderstorms the whole weekend. Mostly sunny with a high near 90 today. Otherwise, southwest winds 5 to 7 miles per hour, becoming north in the afternoon. Mostly cloudy tonight with a low around 72. Partly sunny with a high of 89 tomorrow. And on Sunday, mostly cloudy with a high near 88. Last check, it was about 80 degrees outside. With the news, I'm Sean Hood for Rumble in the Morning on FM 99.
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2: Thank you, Carol O'Brien. Welcome once again to the news you missed, which this morning is brought to you by
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2: We start the news you missed this morning in the Technoverse, where this week you probably saw this at their annual unveiling event. The new Apple CEO, John Ternus, introduced the world to Apple's first foldable iPhone, the $1,999 iPhone Duo.
6: Wow. Yep.
2: Samsung immediately tweeted out, "Welcome to 2019, which was the year they debuted their foldable phone.
0: Yep.
2: Yes, Apple finally made an iPhone that folds in half, which is convenient because after you pay $2,000 for it, that's exactly what your bank account does as well.
0: Hey!
2: Right in half. In fact, it's like having an iPhone and an iPad in one device, they say. And everybody else said it's like buying an iPhone and an iPad at the same time. No deal there, no nothing. Right?
6: No, there never is with them.
2: The Girl Scouts introduced two new cookies this week and got more buzz than the folding iPhone with their announcement. The internet was on fire with this stuff. Girl Scouts Sparkables is their first ever allergy-friendly cookie developed in conjunction with a company called Partake, which may explain the skunky smell. And their other cookie is called Bark, not because it tastes like a redwood, but because it's the first ever cookie for dogs. Dog cookie from the Girl Scouts.
6: Pretty okay, smart. All right.
2: To which all the dogs replied, "Yeah, enough with the fancy. We just want the Thin Mints.
6: Yeah, that's all we want. Yeah. We're dogs.
2: Thank you. Like everybody else. Sleeve of Thin Mints, glass of milk. Leave me alone."
6: Yes.
2: Police in Chesapeake broke up a Lego theft ring this week, recovering over $6,000 worth of stolen Lego, which is what, about two Millennium Falcons and a Princess Leia head bun, I think, in Lego, right?
7: Oh, my gosh, a Lego head bun.
2: Yeah, wouldn't that be awesome? Four people were arrested, resulting in 27 charges, including assault on a police officer from when the group dropped a bunch of them and the cops had to step on them to get them. A sinkhole opened up and swallowed the driveway of Nicolas Cage's Malibu home this week, prompting an emergency declaration from the city and giving Nicolas Cage the premise for his next below-average movie.
6: Yes. Yes. Yes.
2: My God, it's a sinkhole below my house! Finally this morning, a boa constrictor named Princess had to audition for a role at the Metropolitan Opera. They held open auditions for snakes.
6: Well, you know, you got to make sure they can sing.
2: Yeah. That's exactly right. They beat out other snakes for the part. Even snakes have to audition for Broadway now. Apparently, Princess got the role because she could sing, she can act, and she can swallow the entire cast of Hamilton.
6: Oh, really?
2: So that's pretty awesome.
6: That's a triple threat.
2: Yeah, triple threat all the time, baby. Every week, stories of all kinds make up the news, and so does this guy. From the news you missed on FM 99, I'm Rick Rumble. And there we are, kids. All right, it's 9:21. We got to catch a break. When we come back, we're going to have a conversation with a friend of mine. His name is Paul McCurrell. Paul's a big-time comedian coming to a place called the Tin Pan in Richmond here in a couple of weeks. Former writer, Emmy Award winner, Smells good, gives good hugs. We'll talk.
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3: Is that what it is? All right, good. Well, somebody around here doesn't care. Hey, it's 9:27 now. Here at FM 99, WNOR. Good morning to you, wherever you happen to be. He is an Emmy Award-winning comedian. He's been on the Tonight Show, The Late Show, specials, HBO, Comedy Central, etc. And now, Saturday night, September the 6th, 8 p.m. at the Tin Pan in Richmond, please welcome to the show Mr. Paul Mercurio. Good morning, Paul.
4: Good morning. How you doing?
3: We're doing good, buddy. Where are you calling from? Where are you living these days?
4: I'm in New York City. Yeah.
3: Oh, man.
4: Well, yeah.
3: It's a tough day to be in New York City for sure.
4: Yeah, it is. Yeah. But, everybody's trying to stay positive, you know.
3: Totally get it.
4: We're all alive. Yeah.
3: Yep.
4: But summer's over, unfortunately. But, you know, we're hanging in.
3: It is.
4: There's always entertaining in the city. Interesting homeless guy here. And the only city where you walk down the street, you could legitimately say out loud, either that's a log or a human piece of poop. I'm not sure.
3: You're not
4: those
3: exactly.
4: Are the conversations, yeah.
3: You wait for the spring thaw to identify the fluids on the sidewalks, that kind of stuff.
4: Exactly.
3: No, so you got a wild story, though, and walk me back to the beginning. You were a Wall Street lawyer?
4: Yeah.
3: Seriously?
4: Yeah. You sound like my parents.
3: Yeah, I was just going to say, that's where my head goes. You quit a job that the crotch of your underwear is golden. And you give that up to be a comedy writer?
4: Well, great. Thanks. This is how you make me feel good in the morning? Okay, this is what you do?
3: No, you got to explain this, though.
4: So, yeah, I don't know. I was sort of down in New York neck of the woods. I lived in Alexandria, Virginia for a year, and went to Georgetown Law School in D.C.
3: Yeah.
4: Ended up in New York City. I was doing corporate law. I thought, okay, I'm set. I'm doing mergers and acquisition deals at a big law firm. And then I start writing jokes as a hobby. I don't know why. I say it out loud and it sounds so stupid. But started to amass a whole bunch of jokes. And I got no plan to do comedy. I always loved it, watching it, standing up. You know, watching stand-up as a kid, but no plan. I'm doing my job, blah, blah, blah. Living with my girlfriend in our apartment. We just bought an apartment. I start writing jokes. I meet Jay Leno at a private function that my firm got invited to. And before I went to the function that night, which I wasn't going to go to, and at the last minute, I'm like, I need a break for now.
3: Right.
4: I'm working like all-nighters. I printed out my jokes. And I went up to him after his performance, and I said, I don't know if you need jokes. I'm never going to use these.
3: Yeah.
4: You can have them if you want them. And he's like, okay.
3: Yeah.
4: Oh, my God. Exactly what you did. It was all I could do from laughing. It was like he's letting helium out of his head. Like, it was crazy. And his head is giant in person. It's moving around like a Macy's Thanksgiving Day Parade balloon. It's like, so he takes the joke.
3: Yeah.
4: And then a couple of days later, my phone rings. And it's this. It's Jay Leno. It's Paul there. And I'm like, there's no way Jay Leno's calling me, right? Because I thought he threw the jokes away.
3: Right.
4: So I think it's my friend David, who liked the bull pranks, pretended to be Jay Leno. And I was in the middle of this really crazy deal and exhausted. I'm like, David, I don't have time for this. He goes, no, really, it's Jay Leno. I go, David, stop. I know it's not. He goes, no, it's Jay Leno. I go, David, I know it. And then I snapped and I went, I actually said to Jay Leno, you do a lousy Jay Leno.
3: Oh, really? That's fantastic.
4: And he goes, no, it's Jay Leno. And I'm like, and he goes, well, I read your jokes. And, I need jokes for the Tonight Show monologue and stuff like that. And you can start sending jokes in. And then the following week, you call me. I'm going to do one of your, he's like, it's Jay Leno. And I'm like, what? Jay, stop. I can't be your friend. Stop calling.
3: Yeah, quit.
4: Yeah. And he said, I'm going to do your jokes tonight.

0: did this joke. He paid me $50, and it just...
1: How about that?
0: And then that led to me, he said, start trying the jokes out.
1: Right.
0: And that, I go, how do you do that? He goes, you go to open mic nights. And so then I started in like my little suit. I'd run out of work for an hour on a dinner break, and I'd go to a dive bar, and I'd do like stand up in my suit.
1: Cool.
0: And then run back. And then, you know, people like say, like, did you know, like, you were going to be a comedian? I'm like, no. And then, like, were you funny? And I'm like, well, when I look back, like, I was always the funniest lawyer in my law firm, which, you know.
1: Is that a marker? Like, yeah.
0: No, that's like saying you're the sexiest IT guy. You know, it's not really saying much.
1: Yeah.
0: It's like, no, but I was funny. I'd say stuff in the firm. I would be funny in the firm. I'd be like, guys, lawyers, we can't do that. That's unethical. And they would laugh and laugh and laugh. I would crush with that. No.
1: Yeah, so, right.
0: So it just kind of happened. And then I was just living this secret double life in the city, doing comedy at night and law during the day. And then at some point, after a couple of years, I was having a nervous breakdown. Like, I had to pick one or the other. And then I jumped in and did full time, you know, and it's crazy.
1: Dude, it's a cool story. Hey, listen, do me a favor. We seem to be having a technical issue. The phone keeps popping out. I'm gonna drop this line. Would you call me right back?
0: I will. Yeah,
1: right, do it.
0: You got it.
1: See you, bye. Go. I'm gonna let him go. That, you know, because I want to hear more of the story. But with the clicking and the popping and the this and the that, you know, somebody's gonna wonder why don't they just get Verizon? Why don't they just go for, you know? Let's see. Let's see if that's any different. Try that one.
0: Hey. Can you hear me?
1: Yeah, I'm better.
0: Here.
1: Much better than it was. Thank you very much. All right.
0: Oh, okay.
1: So you're the funniest guy at your law firm.
0: Yeah.
1: And but I mean, still, it's a leap to go from you meet Jay Leno at a party, a thing, you give him some jokes, he calls you back, the next thing you know, you're writing jokes for Jay Leno. This is really how it works, isn't it? That's bizarre.
0: Yeah, it's like, it's crazy. And then I didn't plan it, and my family like didn't understand it
1: because
0: I'm a middle class kid, Italian kid from Rhode Island, and now I'm on Wall Street, and like I remember, like my parents to this day they don't introduce me as like a comedian or a lawyer or anything. They just say, this is our son Paul. He's still going through something, and it's like and you know, my mother, like.
1: Right.
0: My family, I come from this crazy, like, Italian family, and they're, like, and it's stereotypical, like, it, and I believe in stereotypes. I think it's great. We all want to pretend like we're the same, and it's, like, embrace our differences. You know what I mean?
1: Yeah,
0: like, my cousin Bobby, he's Italian, and he likes to run the numbers. You know what I'm saying? He's one of these guys. And he dresses like John Travolta in Saturday Night Fever. I swear to God, I'm not making this up. Oh, my God. Right out of Central Casting. Big coif of hair. You know, he's got the cigarette. He's standing on the street corner in front of the social club like, hey, how you doing? How you doing? How you doing? And his legs are always moving like he's got a lot, like he's got a live snake in his pants.
1: Got
0: like one
1: bounce.
0: Of these guys.
1: Yeah, he's got a bounce.
0: He's got a bounce. There you go. That's it.
1: By the way, we're talking to comedian Paul Mercurio, who's going to be at the Tin Pan in Richmond here in a couple of weeks. So, all right, cousin Bobby's out in front of the social club bouncing his leg.
0: And he's one of, you know, it's one of these guys like, he never had a job. He's always got a scam. He's got a deal. He's got a thing, right?
1: Yeah.
0: So at one point, I'm not making this up either. He was selling suits, ratchets, and car alarms out of the trunk of his car. And it was car alarms that he stole out of other people's cars. Okay.
1: That's fantastic, actually.
2: It is.
1: Overachiever.
0: I said, Bobby, do you know if you could steal this alarm? It's not a very good alarm. He goes, hey, what are you talking about? It's $20. You want it or you don't want it? What's up, right?
1: Yeah.
0: And so this is how he came dressed to my father's funeral. This is what a character is, right?
1: Oh, my God.
0: We have this open casket funeral.
1: Right.
0: Now, you know, you go to a funeral, you wear the subdued, you know, colors, black, blue, gray.
1: Right.
0: Here's Bobby coming at me. I'm standing next to the casket, an orange dot. He's in a fluorescent orange silk shirt. Unbuttoned gold chains, white patent leather belt, white slacks, okay? A creamsicle with chest hair, okay? That's what we're talking about.
1: It's nice. What a look.
0: and white mesh loafers and no socks on his feet, just white mesh loafers. but he put powder on his feet to keep him dry. So every time he'd step toward the casket, puffs of white smoke were coming out of the tops of his shoes.
1: Oh, my gosh. That's, you know what? Did your dad have a sense of humor? Because this would have been a great...
0: Oh, my God. He, you know, I could have sworn I looked over my father. My father sat bolt upright and just started laughing. It was like I looked at my cousin and I'm like, did somebody nominate a pope? What's with the white smoke? Like, what are we doing here?
1: Exactly.
0: Like, and then, you know, so the whole family just, you know, my parents wanted us to like, wanted me to like run the furniture business. And that was never going to happen.
1: Was that the family business?
0: Yeah, my mother started it like 50 years ago, and we just made her, we just made her retire. She's 96, and
1: bodes well for you.
0: Well, yeah, but she's out of her mind. I can't, she's, I'm gonna kill her, I swear to God. No, I mean,
1: it's
0: seriously,
1: not a quality like, 96 is what you're saying.
0: No, she's, well, first of all, she's mad that she had to retire, and I said, well, look, you know, we'll take, you'll do things now. You got money, you travel, I'll take you to the senior center. She goes, I'm not gonna go there. Those people are old. I go, what? I go, what are you talking? You're 90. What do you think? You're going to go skydiving with Taylor Swift? You're old.
1: Right. Becomes that. All right. Now, and, let me do this. We're talking to comedian Paul Mercurio. Paul's, like I mentioned, coming to Richmond to the Tin Pan here in a couple of weeks. You have a wild story about Paul McCartney. And I have a recording here that belongs to you. What I want to do is I'm going to take a commercial break. When we come back, you're going to tell that story, and we're going to learn about one of the greatest guests that's ever hit a podcast ever, coming up next.
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1: That's the kind of quality entertainment that the people all come out to hear. Right there, kids. We may not be good, but they get a nice tax credit just for keeping us employed and off the damn street. Ah, it is 9:43. Back to line five. Please welcome back comedian Paul Mercurio. Hey, Paul.
2: Yes.
1: So how did you end up being a comedy writer on these late night shows? How do you get from writing Jay Leno jokes to working for Colbert?
2: I was working around the clubs in New York City and then decided to leave my job full time as a lawyer and jumped into the pool and started working the comedy clubs. And one of the creators of The Daily Show, Liz Winstead, comedian, and was looking for writers and performers and said, why don't you submit? She knew my stuff. And I did a submission and then ended up getting on as one of the original writers on The Daily, performers on The Daily Show.
1: No kidding.
2: Craig Kilborn was the host. Yeah, it was crazy.
1: Oh, wow.
2: Yeah, and then just one thing, like, led to another, and then, like, just we didn't know what we were doing. We were just writing jokes.
1: Right.
2: And they're like, write whatever you want, be edgy, but then we'd go too far, and the president of the network would come in and yell at us on a Friday because we went too far with jokes.
1: And like, that's how you learn, though. That's how you learn your craft. This is so cool.
2: Yeah, well, it was like a new format. If you think about it, like it was SNL Weekend Update was the only show out there regularly doing like news commentary, political, you know, like jokes about the news, right?
1: Yeah, yeah.
2: And it was always just like that over the shoulder still.
1: Right.
2: And they were like, we want to do a pure news parody. So like the guy at the desk, and then we throw to the person in the field. And I could tell you one. Do I have a second for a quick story?
1: Yeah,
2: like,
1: please.
2: Get in trouble really quick. So there was a time when Times Square was Times Square, and it was smut shops and whatever, and it got all cleaned up, and it turned into like family friendly stuff. So we sent the correspondent to the Disney store, and it was like, we're at the Disney store, and everything's family friendly now. Times Square is not a dirty place anymore, or is it? And then he would grab like random things like a mermaid doll and go, it made me look like a mermaid doll, but this is a vibrator. And like we went

0: went around and he just kept doing it. And then we cut the piece together, and then on that Friday, the president of the network came in, and he goes, you know when your parents like yell at you, your father's so mad at you, he can't see straight? He's like, yeah. I saw that piece about Disney. You can't say vibrator 12 times in a three-minute piece. We're like...
1: Yeah, like, you broke every rule.
0: Yeah.
1: And you took on Disney, of all the people.
0: Yeah.
1: This is a bad idea.
0: Exactly. And that's exactly... And we're like... Well, how many times can you say it? And he's like, don't be a smartass, Mercurio. and then he pulled a number out of his rear end. He goes, three. You could say it three times. Like, what? Okay. What are you talking about?
1: Like, I know. These rules don't exist. It's all about, it's like, you know, how much, at what point does it become offensive? You keep going.
0: Yeah, exactly. But the thing was, he wanted us to blow up the chemistry set. And then, and look, you've been doing, you're great at what you do. You've been doing it a long time. I'm sure you had moments early on in your career where, like, the bosses.

0: really want you to do it again.
1: All right. So, well, on what was it? A couple of weeks ago, we do a segment every week called There I Said It. And it's an opinionated piece. They're just internet opinions. They're wild. But one of them was, when a podcast has Paul McCartney on their show, they have to quit because you can't get any better guests.
0: Exactly.
1: And I just know this guy who apparently once had Paul McCartney on his podcast.
0: Yes.
1: How did that happen?
0: You know, no one's ever said that to me, but you're right. I have to stop doing my podcast when I hang up this phone.
1: Yes. Douche.
0: You are a very good friend. You really are. I know we've just gotten to know each other, but I feel like you're my brother now. And it was the craziest thing. I have a podcast because, let's be honest, it's the law. Everyone has to have one. And and I just like talking to people about their process. I'm like a process geek. Like, if I talk to you about, like, how do you do radio? I had, you know, actors, musicians especially, I can't write music. So McCartney's at the Late Show. He's auditioned, He rehearses. yeah, sorry, Paul. We don't think you have it. Come back in a week. Your harmony's not quite right. But keep trying, kid. Keep trying. So he does rehearsal, and then I'm running to go into the studio because I'm on the show that night, and I'm doing something, and I round the corner, and standing in the hallway, outside the studio door is Paul McCartney, all alone.
1: Wow.
0: And you know, you've been in this business, you've been around big celebrities, they're usually sequestered in a room with security. He's just hanging out, leaning against the wall with a Colbert shirt on, T-shirt on, chewing gum, leaning against the wall, looking up at the ceiling like he's waiting for a bus. And in that moment, your whole world slows down.
1: Yeah.
0: Because it's Paul McCartney. And I'm like, oh my God, it's Paul McCartney, right? And I'm like, should I say hi? Should I not say hi? And I'm like, you know what? He's alone without security in a hallway. He's like a gazelle on the Serengeti Plains. I'm a lion. I'm going to pounce, right?
1: You should do it. Yeah.
0: I go over and I say, it's an honor to meet you. Blah, blah, blah. Huge fan. I start to walk away. And he goes, wait, come back. He goes, what's your name? I go, Paul. He goes, oh, Paul, that's a good name. I'm like, I'll do the jokes, buddy. All right, back off. This is all I got. You got your little love me do. I just got my little, So we start chit-chatting. He goes, what do you do? I go, I'm a stand-up. I work on the show. You got a kid? Yeah, I got a kid. Oh, you tour? Yeah, it's hard. So 5-10 minutes go by.
1: Right.
0: I'm talking to Paul McCartney one-on-one like I'm talking to you. And as I'm talking to him, he's against the wall, and I'm getting closer and closer to his face because I'm checking him out because it's Paul friggin' McCartney.
1: Yes.
0: And I'm looking at every crack and every, I'm like, he looks at me. I was so close. You ever see those chimps on the National Geographic Channel where they clean fleas off their mates? I could have cleaned ticks off his eyebrows. I was like that close, right?
1: Yeah.
0: So then this thought comes into my head because I'm crazy, and I say to myself, you know what? Paul McCartney should do my podcast.
1: Wow.
0: I say to myself that, and then I say it out loud. I go, hey, I know this is crazy, but I'd love to talk about how you make music. Would you do my podcast? And he goes, yeah, sure. Just like that.
1: Holy crap.
0: Now, you know, there is this hot girl, hot guy in high school. You want to ask him out.
1: Sure.
0: You're way above your pay grade. Yep. You say, you know what? I'm going to ask him out anyway. They're going to say no, but at least I know I asked. Instead, they say yes, and you don't have a plan. That was me. Because he goes, yeah, sure, how would we do it? And I completely froze. I'm not making this up.
1: Oh, my God.
0: This is what I sounded like. I turned into Rain Man. I started going, and I started rubbing my right thigh with my hand and bobbing back and forth. I blurted out, I'll come to London. And he goes, we're in a room in New York together. Why would you come to London? And then he goes, is it easy to do? And I go, oh, it's really easy. I don't want to be a bother. You could do it on your phone naked from your toilet. I'm like, oh, my God, what am I saying?
1: Why would you even? Yes.
0: I don't know. I'm screwing this date up in the worst way, right?
1: Right, right.
0: So then I go, look, I'll leave you alone, and I'll go set something up with your assistant. He goes, nah, they're going to make it too complicated. You and I will do it. I go, what do you mean? He goes, you and I, I'll give me your phone number.
1: Okay.
0: And I'll give you mine, and I'm going to call you. But he said, when I call you, you have to be ready to

0: do it. So I'm handing my phone number to Paul McCartney.
1: Okay.
0: And I'm like, I'm not going to sleep with you, old man. And then I'm like, you're Paul McCartney. I'm going to sleep with you, whatever you want. So I hand him my phone number. Now, right. I think I just got like the nicest blow off, right? He does the show, end of story. He does the show, amazing performance. I'm rushing because I was working at the Daily Show at the time too, blah, blah, blah. Anyway, my phone rings. I don't recognize the number. I let it ring the voicemail.
1: Okay.
0: And this is the voice message that was on my phone that I missed.
1: All right, here. I have it on my end here in the studio. Try this.
0: And this.
2: Hey, Paul. It's Paul McCartney here. I'm going to ring you back in 5 minutes to do the podcast thing. I've got some time now. Otherwise, I'm going to run out of time. So if you're there in 5 minutes' time, you got me. Okay, bye.
1: There you go. Okay, bye. If I'm going to call you back in 5 minutes' time. So you missed a phone call from Paul McCartney.
0: Yes, and so now I'm standing in the middle of Manhattan.
1: Yeah.
0: And I look like, do you ever see somebody who's got mental issues and they're having a one-way conversation in their head? Because I just basically pulled the phone away from my ear and I went, idiot, moron, scream call, Paul McCartney. Idiot. And then I threw my phone down the street. I literally am like, you jerk, sorts of F-bombs. Like, and so then I run back to the studio. I find an office and I call him back. And some guy picks up the phone.
1: Yes.
0: And he goes, I'm calling to have Paul McCartney. I go, yeah, hold on. Paul's in the bathroom. And now I'm picturing Paul McCartney on the toilet.
1: Naked, probably, like you said.
0: Naked,
1: yeah.
0: But probably because he's Paul McCartney going, I'm thinking it must be the most genius crap ever. He's like a genius at everything he does.
1: All right, I got about 30 seconds left because this thing's about over. Did he come on the podcast?
0: He's on the podcast.
1: Awesome.
0: We did it, and we talked just about making music and being with the Beatles. It was really cool.
1: It's called
0: Inside Out. It's called Inside Out with Paul Mercurio. It's wherever you get podcasts. But, yeah, he's on it, and thank you for asking about it. It's a crazy story.
1: That is a great story. Love it.
0: Thanks,
1: man. I wish we had more time. Paul Mercurio coming to the Tin Pan in Richmond a couple of weeks here Saturday night.
0: Yeah, September 26th. So one show, 8 o'clock, the Tin Pan. My first time in Richmond. Love you all to come out and support it. I'm living in a van right now. So if you want to help a guy out, you know, that's all I'm saying.
1: You did all these things and ended up in a van anyway.
0: That's it.
1: Great.
0: Yeah, but it's a nice van. It's got a mushroom window and carpeting.
1: Good.
0: So, you know.
1: That's good. All right, brother. Hey, thanks for giving us a few minutes, man. Good talking to you.
0: Thank you for having me. It was a lot of fun, man. Really enjoy the show.
1: Talk to you later. Bye. There he goes. All right. Up against the hard break. We got to get out now. Come back to the leftovers next.
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0: This is Brother Rutter, managing partner for Rutter Mills. I've been doing this a long time, and I've seen thousands of auto accident cases. Between the bridges, tunnels, and rush hour traffic, Hampton Roads can be a dangerous place to drive. 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

0: Let me tell you about a study that the insurance companies don't want you to know about. Martindale NOLO reported that someone with a lawyer gets on average 4.5 times more than someone without a lawyer. That's a 450% difference. That's why insurance companies try so hard to keep you from hiring someone like me. So hire a lawyer. And if yours is a serious case, just call 757-ALL-7s, Rudder Mills.
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3: 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Oh my God, that was good. Good, I say.
4: All right, minute after 10, let's check the leftovers. What do you say? These are sound bites that we had left from the broadcast this morning. As I often say, no particular rhyme or reason. We don't warrant these. I don't know if they're any good, to be honest with you. I haven't heard most of them. They just look interesting. We play them. That's exactly how this goes. All right, come on. You're not going to do this. This story has been making the rounds. There's an MMA fighter named Cole Johnson. I don't know Cole Johnson, but he says that he's being paid almost $500,000 to fight a chimpanzee.
5: Oh, come on.
4: Well, he's about to get his arms torn off.
5: Yeah, no kidding.
4: Yeah. Mm-hmm. Experts say he will face catastrophic injuries.
6: I've been talking back and forth with these dudes overseas, and they have access to a chimp who's been attacking people. This chimp is a large male chimp. It's been attacking people. No. This is, I couldn't see a more perfect opportunity. I want the scariest, most aggressive chimp. Because I don't want anyone after I do this to be still, you know, saying, oh, it wasn't a mean one. No, I am going to go to where these guys are, and we're going to set this up. And I am going to take this chimp and do horrible things to this animal. You guys are going to see what a human in his true primal nature looks like.
5: No.
4: Yeah, boy, you won't last long.
5: No, we're going to watch a chimpanzee rip your face off.
4: He's going to start biting you in the face and genitals to begin. To begin with.
5: Yeah, and that's the thing.
4: Before the ripping of the flesh.
5: That's the thing, too, is it's like, to make this happen, they're going to have to take certain, like, they're probably going to put a muzzle on the chimp.
4: You can't right have away. A guy beat up a chimp.
5: No. Right, no, that's what I'm
4: can't.
5: Saying.
4: Yeah. Well, there's no one, I don't care if he's got an audience for it or not, world at large
5: not
4: doesn't
5: lie,
4: find that acceptable.
5: No, it doesn't. But
4: what's he going to do? Beat the thing bloody?
7: I don't.
4: How's that going to go?
7: I'm taking the chimp. I mean, I'm going on Kalshi and dropping the money right now.
4: Right on the chimp.
7: I'm taking the chimp.
5: Yeah, I need to figure out what country this is being done in and who's putting this together. Because if I get a half asleep chimp wearing a muzzle going in there, well,
7: has this guy not seen like the latest Planet of the Apes movies?
5: I mean,
7: if the humans didn't have weapons, there's no way we win that.
4: People walking around without a face.
7: Yes. Yeah, without a face, exactly.
4: Because the chimp
7: ripped it off.
4: Bit it off.
5: Remember it was a chimp?
4: Yeah.
5: Yeah. Because as it turns out, unlike other monkeys of different, and animals in that area, they actually eat meat.
7: Yeah.
5: So that's a problem for you.
4: Very possibly.
5: Yeah.
4: Territorial, could be.
5: Yeah.
4: Very possibly. Let's see what else is in the soundbite. Mm-hmm. This is a dance teacher talking about how the dancers have no problem at all with just farting.
8: Gen Alpha's biggest accomplishment has been that they normalize farting. It's not embarrassing to fart anymore. I teach dance to elementary age kids through seniors in high school, and they just rip so much to the point that they know what each other's farts smell like. They're just like, oh, ha, ha, ha. When we were growing up, it was traumatizing if you accidentally farted. Everyone would remember who ripped by accident in class, and you'd be sent to therapy for like 15 years because of how embarrassing it was. So good job to Gen Alpha, because nothing's ever that deep. Everybody farts.
4: Yeah, there you go.
5: All right, well, you know what? That's fine.
4: Down in Australia, where they hosted the Rams and 49ers, the morning news shows were...
9: We're watching some footy game in America, the Rams and the San Francisco 69ers play some rush game.
5: Yeah.

0: That's an old clip.
1: It 40, is. Yeah.
2: 49ers.
3: But that sounds much more interesting.
2: Yes. A lot of people might pay to see them.
3: That's what we were doing.
2: The 49ers.
3: That's much harder to explain to your wife.
1: Yeah, they're resurrecting that after the game yesterday.
0: Yeah.
1: Making them out. Let's see. We talked about that one. Mm-hmm. Oh, this is the guy.
4: Right?
1: One of the Anthropic dudes who says there's a 10% chance that AI can wipe out mankind.
5: What's just crazy is to look at the rate of progress, and there is a very real possibility that in the immediate future, these years that, like, next year, the year after, recursive self-improvement will happen and will enter the phase of Evan's post where he argues that there's a chance we could all die. That is coming soon.
1: Yeah. There you go. That's one of his former... That's the guy. That's whistleblower.
6: Yeah,
1: right,
6: Jacob Paxson.
1: All right, so we've all been in a restaurant now. They all have the credit card machine where they just hand it to you, and you put the tip in, and you total it up, and you don't even need a receipt. It's on the box. This is a server with some suggestions for other servers. Don't just stand there and watch them write tips down.
7: One of the worst things you can do as a server who uses a handheld is to drop it off and say, it's just going to ask you a quick question. It is so awkward and it's so easily avoidable. They knew they were going to tip before they walked in the restaurant. You don't have to tell them. The awkward part comes when they feel like you're watching them and standing over them as they're filling it out. There's two simple things I do to make it seem like not a big deal. The first one is making small talk with everyone at the table except for the person signing the check. The second thing I do is wait for about half a second when they hold the toast out and hand it back to you. It makes it seem like you're more engaged in the conversation than them signing the check.
1: Oh, bravo. Good for you.
6: There you go. That's smart thinking, actually.
1: What is that? Speaking of servers, this is a person that works at Texas Roadhouse describing, like, their worst day.
8: The worst experience I've ever had as a server is when I was working at Texas Roadhouse. I had just started out, and I got my first big party, and it was a party of 14. They come in, they sit down, I give them my greet, and then I ask everybody what they want to drink, and they're all looking at each other really confused and just staring at me, and it turns out they were all completely deaf, all 14 of them.
6: Oh.
1: And no one told her.
9: Oh. Wow.
1: Got a table of deaf people. This is going to take a minute. We can do this, but it's going to take a minute.
6: It's going to take a minute.
9: I had a table make me cry once. It was awful.
1: Yeah?
9: Yeah.
1: Why?
9: Well...
1: Why did you cry? I mean, what'd they do? How mean were they?
9: The guys were just really rude at the table, and then, like, he put his hand on my shoulder.
1: Oh, my.
6: Don't touch me.
9: Yeah, it was... And it was just... I didn't know what to do, so I just ran. Started crying.
1: Hey.
6: Get your hand off me.
9: Yeah.
6: I mean, I can't even imagine how old you were at the time, because...
9: I was
1: not
9: 20.
1: A fan.
6: 20? Yeah,
9: maybe
6: okay.
9: 21.
1: Not a fan. These are the best jokes from late night.
10: Hackers from Iran are claiming responsibility for an AT&T outage in Texas that left thousands without internet, TV, or phone service. Yeah, that's the problem when you hack AT&T. No one can really tell. Well, listen to this. Elon Musk is threatening to sue the director of a new four-hour documentary about him. Yeah, apparently the documentary is super explosive. I mean, not Tesla explosive, but explosive. The FDA just said that a multi-state salmonella outbreak has been linked to broccoli sprouts. Oh no, lettuce and broccoli sprouts. What's next, flossing?
11: When we pay a visit, we enjoy each minute so. But after we have stayed a while, it's time for us to.

0: had a lovely time.
1: Well, that's the broadcast for today. Thanks to everybody who contributed to it today. It's always a tough day, and we very much appreciate your listening.
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Let me tell you about a study that the insurance companies don't want you to know about. Martindale NOLO reported that someone with a lawyer gets on average 4.5 times more than someone without a lawyer. That's a 450% difference. That's why insurance companies try so hard to keep you from hiring someone like me. So hire a lawyer. And if yours is a serious case, just call 757-ALL-7s, Rudder Mills.

We got mostly sunny skies right now. Increasing clouds as we go into the afternoon. Chances of showers and thunderstorms as we hit the afternoon and into the evening. It's going to be like this over the next couple of days. We got high humidity, so clouds and that chance of showers and thunderstorms is like classic summer weather as we go through this weekend. Highs in the upper 80s. Disturbed right now. Stupefy. Rock 799.

0: 25 years ago, our country was changed forever. On September 11th, 2001, nearly 3,000 people lost their lives. Families lost loved ones. Heroes ran toward danger, and a nation came together. 25 years later, we remember. September 11th. We will never forget.
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0: It's the Red Hot Chili Peppers rocking FM 99. I saw Apple unveiled its first foldable iPhone. They were actually talking about this on Rumble in the Morning. It is the iPhone Duo, a foldable iPhone described as Apple's thinnest iPhone ever. It has a screen about the size of a passport. When it is folded, it will cost you about $2,000. It's considered a complete redesign of Apple's iconic product. And I love that when they were talking about this, we found out that Rumble fell off of a boat. And we found out because he recently fell off of a boat into the water with his phone in his pocket, and his iPhone survived it, which is much different than the last time me and him talked about dropping our phone into water. We both had it in our phones in the front pocket of a sweatshirt while we were at a public restroom, and both of us managed to drop our phones in the water, and neither of those phones survived. But these new phones, man, he fell off of a boat into the water not too long ago. His phone survived. I dropped mine in the ocean and the waves started to take it away, and it survived that as well. Still got that phone in my hand right this very second. So I don't know if I need a $2,000 Apple iPhone, but I'm probably going to get one. You?
1: Rumble. But I go down there every morning.
2: I think that might be my line.
1: Oh, that's right. I apologize.
2: That's all right.
3: You don't have any lines either, Mr. No Kids.
2: Apparently not. 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

0: Club 99, rocking Collective Soul. Have I mentioned that we have the Rumble in the Morning Hoosier Caddy Golf Tournament coming up? 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

0: 25 years can pass, but some moments will never fade. The names, the faces, the stories of September 11th, 2001. We remember those we lost. 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And we remember how Americans came together when it mattered most. 25 years later, we still remember. We still honor. We will never forget.
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8: Yeah, we'll get the lunchbox opened up. Starting with our facts and stats, it's our chance to learn a little something-something. Like, newborn babies don't actually see in black and white. Their color vision is limited, but they can detect some intense colors, especially red. I don't know, did you ask a newborn baby what they can see? The raw ingredients of a human body would cost over $151,000. What? I don't even know what that one's about. Like, all the pieces, if you were to sell them out, is that what it's talking about? And all of the world's bacteria stacked on top of each other would stretch for 10 billion light years. Nirvana, About a Girl. It's going to kick off lunch on FM 99.

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1: Rumble. Coming up on the Monday show, Rumble has a couple of weeks off, so it's going to be up to the boys hanging out here. And Rod, if you could bring back one Hampton Roads business that closed, what would it be?
2: I'm going to say Milton's Pizza.
1: Ooh, I like that one.
2: How about you?
1: The Duck Inn.
2: Okay, you beat me on that one, I think. 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
1: Yeah?
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0: 25 years ago, our country was changed forever. On September 11th, 2001, nearly 3,000 people lost their lives. Families lost loved ones. Heroes ran toward danger, and a nation came together. 25 years later, we remember September 11th. We will never forget.
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0: 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We do have the first annual 757 Gather in Their Masses happening at the Bunker Brew Pub in Virginia Beach. 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
3: We got clouds moving in this afternoon. A stray shower or thunderstorm is definitely possible. Highs in the upper 80s, high humidity. So feeling like warmer than that. Living color to keep the lunchbox going. 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

0: 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I was watching the video on it from the Hampton Roadshow on 10 on Your Side. 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

0: Never asked what it's like rocking up a 99. What it is like is feeling like the 90s, even though the temperatures are only in the mid 80s. The high humidity we have around here this weekend. Yeah, it's not going away. It might rain some this afternoon, spotty showers, maybe a thunderstorm, but that's not going to do much. This apparently string of fronts stalls out right over top of us. So, well, partly to mostly cloudy skies as we go through Saturday and Sunday, chances of showers and storms, especially in the afternoon. You might see some sun, too, some sun peeking through, but there is that chance of showers and thunderstorms as we go through the weekend with a lot of muggy weather. Highs in the mid-80s, feeling like 90-something.
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0: 25 years can pass, but some moments will never fade. The names, the faces, the stories of September 11th, 2001. We remember those we lost. We honor those who served and sacrificed. And we remember how Americans came together when it mattered most. 25 years later, we still remember. We still honor. We will never forget.
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0: Three Doors Down, rocking your Friday afternoon here on FM 99. Kryptonite is the name of the song. I'm Mike Alexander, hanging with you, sitting in for Nick Pearl, who's got the day off. David Alvarado will be in about an hour to relay us with what is happening on the roads to get you home for your Friday afternoon and your weekend plans to kick off after that. I will start with this, though, of course, a somber day of remembrance here in the United States, the 25th anniversary of September 11th, the attacks in New York City at the World Trade Center. Hard to believe that it has already been 25 years. I was only 5 years old. Still impactful at 5 years old. I remember what my family was doing, watching the news, not fully understanding what was going on. But as the years go, when, you know, the never forget part really sticks with all of us as we remember what happened with news stories showing it, the documentaries that you see on whatever service you're streaming with. It's meant to keep us in remembrance of what happened, what it meant to us as a country, the unification that happened afterwards. But of course, first and foremost, the lives that were lost on that day, the first responders whose lives were also lost, who ran in to help selflessly to do whatever they could to get people out, to do whatever needed to be done on such a day like that. The unification is what really brings us together. A friend of mine posted earlier saying that one of the best ways to remember what happened on September 11th is to remember who we were on September 12th. And that has really stuck with me, because that unification, that sense of country, that sense of wanting to be there for your brother, for your sister, for your neighbor, that should stand true today. And that's what never forget really, really rings home. So thank you to all the first responders. Thank you all the military. And you have to remember the survivors, the families that were left behind as well. So remembrance, take some time, hug your family, thank a first responder, and just remember who we are as the United States.
1: Rumble. Coming up on the Monday show, Rumble has a couple of weeks off, so it's going to be up to the boys hanging out here. And Rod, if you could bring back one Hampton Roads business that closed, what would it be?
2: I'm going to say Milton's Pizza.
1: Ooh, I like that one.
2: How about you?
1: The Duck Inn.
2: Okay, you beat me on that one, I think. All right, well, I got a question for you, Sean, coming up on Monday.
1: Yeah.
2: Have you ever been down in trouble and you needed a helping hand and you got it, but it was from an unlikely source?
1: I think a lot of us have.
2: Okay, well, I've got a list of celebrities that helped out other celebrities that will blow your mind, and it involves Alice Cooper and Dick Van Dyke.
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2: I'm Mike Alexander, rocking your Friday afternoon here on FM 99, sitting in for Nick Pearl. There's an article that asks, is it ever okay for childless adults to give parenting advice? Because even if you don't have kids yourself, it's natural to have opinions. The answer is no. A quick, solid, resounding no. Because I'm also not going to ask a vegan for steakhouse recommendations.

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0: 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Registration going on right this moment for the Rumble in the Morning Who's Your Caddy Golf Tournament. 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

0: 25 years ago, our country was changed forever. On September 11th, 2001, nearly 3,000 people lost their lives. Families lost loved ones. Heroes ran toward danger, and a nation came together. 25 years later, we remember. September 11th. We will never forget.
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1: Start with the Monitor Merrimack, 664 northbound, currently dealing with a tunnel stoppage. All northbound lanes are currently closed. Backups start before the Western Freeway. Southbound, you're sitting at 35th Street. HRBT Norfolk sides at Granby Street. The Hampton sides at the Interchange. Downtown Tunnel Norfolk sides at Brambleton. Portsmouth sides at Elm Avenue. Heads up for those of you headed to Suffolk using 58 West. You'll be stuck for about 2 miles of backup starting at Bowers Hill. In Portsmouth, a disabled vehicle on the Western Freeway, that's 164 East, near the International Gateway. The right shoulder's closed there, right at the ramp. No crazy delays so far. And we're keeping an eye on two disabled vehicles in Virginia Beach, both along 264 East. One's at Witch Duck Road, taking up the left shoulder. The other's at Newtown Road in the inside lanes, taking up the left shoulder there. No major delays so far, but we'll keep an eye on the situation. I'm David Alvarado. 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
4: Thank you, David Alvarado. I am Mike Alexander, hanging out with you, sitting in for Nick Pearl today. He's got the day off. He'll be back on Monday, I assume. That's what I've been told, what I believe. So I am here to, do what we're going to do.
1: Yeah.
4: And it starts with fall.
1: Okay.
4: Because that's, what, 2.5 weeks away at this point?
1: Is it? I feel like it's already here.
4: No, September is here. Summer still goes to, like, the 21st or the 22nd. I can never remember.
1: Interesting.
4: But pumpkin spice really kind of hit the shelves earlier on the calendar this year.
1: Right.
4: In, like, July.
1: It's already a mainstay in many people's cupboards.
4: Well, how do you feel about candy corn?
1: I gotta say, I can take it, but I will leave it.
4: Definitely leave it. If it's forced to you, you will take it.
1: I can take it, but I will leave it.
4: Okay. Well, I never knew that candy corn had a scent. I thought it was just sugar.
1: Oh.
4: But apparently, Brock's is releasing a candy corn perfume for this fall.
1: Wow.
4: It's called Ode to Candy Corn.
1: Huh. I mean,
4: it could have just called it candy corn.
1: Right.
4: I would have been fine with it.
1: Well, I mean, after all the weird scents that have been released on the market, like Gwyneth Paltrow, for
4: instance.
1: Sure,
4: of course.
1: Or Erykah Badu.
4: Of course.
1: I mean, you know, at that point, I was like, you know what? Let's bring some candy corn flavored air into this equation as well.
4: Bottle is only 1.7 ounces.
1: Okay. That's enough to wreak some havoc, though.
4: How much do you think a 1.7 ounce bottle of this costs?
1: Oh, no. Don't tell me it's... Oh, man.
4: 1.7 ounces. You can bring this on a plane almost twice.
1: Yeah, exactly.

0: Exactly. Don't tell me it's more than $50.
1: No, it is not more than
0: $50. Thank goodness.
1: It is $22, and that's still too much.
0: Yeah, that's way too much.
1: $22 for 1.7 ounces of liquid candy corn.
0: Right, for a prank? Because this is not a perfume.
1: Right.
0: I'm assuming. This is something you break in a hallway of a...
1: No, it is a perfume.
0: Oh.
1: It is actual perfume. Here, look. Here's a photo. It is perfume.
0: Ah, they put it in a little bottle.
1: Liquid, full atomizer and everything.
0: They put a little cap, you know? It looks like one of those perfumes that you see in the...
1: Yeah.
0: Like the eau the toilette type.
1: Yeah, like walking out of Macy's?
0: Yeah.
1: That's one of those.
0: I want to see one of those commercials. Those you know, where it's like Daniel Craig on a boat with like some lady, some nondescript lady, and who knows why they're making such furious eye contact.
1: Candy
0: except
1: corn
0: for the...
1: is not Daniel Craig's scent.
0: Okay. Well, whose scent would it be? Pauly Shore. No. I mean,
1: No, not at all. Oh, my. Okay, well, they're doing two drops of this.
0: Okay.
1: September 22nd and October 1st, because they think it's going to sell out, apparently.
0: Wow. Yeah, now maybe for the novelty, but I don't need a single drop of that.
1: I might buy all of it so no one else has to. That's what I'm going to do.
0: Thank you.
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4: I'm Mike Alexander, rocking your Friday afternoon here on FM 99, sitting in for Nick Pearl. David Alvarado is going to be back in just a little bit with another look at the roadways. And we are beyond the start of school for at least most of the country now. So we're going to go through some of the wildest things that were ever submitted on college applications. One of them is a shoe. Filter right now. Hey, man, nice shot. 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

0: 25 years can pass, but some moments will never fade. The names, the faces, the stories of September 11th, 2001. We remember those we lost. We honor those who served and sacrificed. And we remember how Americans came together when it mattered most. 25 years later, we still remember. We still honor. We will never forget.
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1: Starting with the HRBT, Norfolk side is at Tidewater. Hampton side is slow before the 64-664 interchange. Mata to Merrimack, 664 northbound was dealing with a tunnel stoppage. All northbound lanes have been back open, but those backups are still at the Western Freeway. Southbound, you're sitting at 35th Street. Cruising Norfolk, 264 west, dealing with some debris near Ballantyne Boulevard. Taking up the right lane there, no major delays so far. Downtown tunnel, Norfolk side is at Brambleton. Portsmouth side is at Elm Avenue. And a heads up for those heading to Suffolk, using 58 west, you're slow for about a mile and a half, starting at Bowers Hill. I'm David Alvarado. 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
4: Thank you, David Alvarado.
1: Yeah.
4: I am Mike Alexander, hanging out with you, sitting in for Nick Pearl, who is decidedly not here. That's fine.
1: It's okay.
4: It's fine. It's fine.
5: It's fine.
4: I went to college. Did you go to college?
1: Yeah.
4: Did you submit your applications, like, and everything? And then you had to provide certain documentation?
1: Oh, yeah.
4: Okay.
1: Doing all that. I had to bring my birth certificate in.
4: That makes sense for you.
1: Yeah.
4: Out of the country and all.
1: All that stuff.
4: Okay. I don't remember anything, like, wild that I had to submit with mine. These people definitely threw it in there, though. BuzzFeed rounded up stories from admissions officers that they shared the wildest things that were ever submitted on a college application.
1: Huh.
4: We'll see how wild. I'll be the judge of wild.
1: Yeah.
4: A girl was applying for med school, and she said she panics under pressure.
1: Oh.
4: Lacks leadership skills. And dislikes hospitals.
1: Well, I mean, so
4: for medical school,

0: more of a field doctor then.
1: Yeah, sure.
0: She'll visit. You know she does house visits.
1: Exactly.
0: Like in the old, like the old West.
1: The doctors will come to your house.
0: She shows up with a rope and a bottle of whiskey and says, "I think it needs to be amputated."
1: I like this one. One kid mailed in a shoe. Because he said he got his foot in the door.
0: Oh my goodness!
1: You know what? Points for creativity.
0: Yeah, but
1: honestly,
0: what are you gonna study?
1: I don't know.
0: Puns?
1: Cobbling?
0: Yeah, exactly.
1: Someone wrote their entire essay in red crayon.
0: Wow, I like that.
1: Apparently, it was well written though because they got in.
0: Okay. Wasn't just red rum, good stuff.
1: All work and no play.
0: Yeah, imagine handing in that essay, dude.
1: It's like, we should let this guy in. He might harm his family.
0: He might be onto something, or he might be on something. We should find out.
1: Is this Jack Nicholson? One person said that their happiest place was the bathroom while using it. And you know what? I get that.
0: Yeah. Oh, yeah. A lot more so than bathroom when you're not
1: using it. It's quiet. You're by yourself, hopefully.
0: I gotta say, three's a crowd. Any bathroom, three's a crowd.
1: In your own personal home bathroom?
0: Yeah. Oh, yeah.
1: Two is too many people.
0: Okay.
1: Most days, actually. Yeah. I take that. Three, definitely. Too much.
0: Yeah. I've had some. Yeah, you know what? Fair enough.
1: One lady said the reason she wanted to go to law school was that she could marry a lawyer.
0: A lawyer. Okay. Well, that's, I mean, you know, you can do that anyway.
1: Guess who has to serve you divorce papers, though? A lawyer.
0: You don't have to pass the bar to marry a lawyer.
1: Yeah, I know.
0: Thank goodness for these lawyers, because they wouldn't, their dating pool would be very slim.
1: So I know school is in session already for a lot of you. And the next time you're applying to colleges, that's a list of like don't do's, other than the shoe guy.
0: Yeah, unless you want your foot in the door.
1: That was creative. Stick around. Rumble in the Gang coming back. Stupid News Extra.
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7: Back once again with Stupid News Extra. An Italian man is facing a big-time fine and possible prison time.
8: Oh, no.
7: Yes, yes. This after he arrived at the airport in northern Italy on a flight from Miami. Miami to Istanbul to Turin, Italy.
8: Okay.
7: They were checking his luggage, and wrapped up in brown paper was a crocodile head. An endangered, critically endangered crocodile head.
8: Oh, one of the good ones.
7: Yeah, they're much more delicious. Yes.
8: Wait, it's an Italian guy with a reptile's head. Is his name Mario?
9: Did he? Woo-hoo! No, I jumped on him myself.
10: It's a turtle shell.
7: It was seized by border authorities. The passenger was reportedly returning from vacation. He was put under investigation, allegations of smuggling. Crocodiles protected under a certain convention, a global agreement. Ooh, it's a global thing, so they're like protected everywhere.
8: Oh, man. Yeah, I think you go.
7: No luck.
8: I think you go into a floating prison when you break a global law.
7: Yeah. Yeah. Hope you like Peter Pan. Yeah.
11: Interpol is here to take you.
7: If convicted, he's looking at somewhere, well, man, this is a wide-ranging fine, anywhere from like $50,000 to $500,000.
8: Ooh!
7: Jeez. And or prison time.
8: Wow.
7: 6 months.
8: Yikes.
7: Part of a wider crackdown in Italy on illegal wildlife, apparently. I didn't know that. A major transit hub for illegal trade of exotic animals, Italy.
8: All right, Rod, well, you got to cancel that trip you were going to take then.
12: Yeah.
7: And put those lizards back.
8: Put them back.
7: Rod's got a pocket full of eastern box turtles.
8: Yep. Oh, I thought he was just happy to see me.
7: Hey. Yeah. Woohoo, turtle. Don't do that. Hey, this story's true.
13: And stupid.
7: And that's why this is
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1: Starting with the HRBT, Norfolk side is currently at Tidewater. The Hampton side is at the interchange. Monitor Merrimack, 664 northbound, sitting at the Western Freeway. The southbound lanes are at 35th Street. Downtown Tunnel, Norfolk side is a little slow as you get to the Berkeley. Portsmouth side is at Elm Avenue. And a heads up for those of you heading to, or actually that are in Suffolk, using Route 1358 West. You're slow for about a mile and a half, ending up at Wilroy Road. I'm David Alvarado, FM 99.
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5: It's the 420 Munchies.
7: The Friday edition. Which isn't really any different than the rest of the week. It's just that I'm doing it and Nick is not here today.
1: Fried day.
7: Fried day, yes. Edition. Do I have fried foods in here today?
1: Oh, better be some baked goods.
7: Actually, I do. I do.
1: Hey, look at that.
7: All right. We'll start with it. Why not? Why not?
1: Yeah.
7: Chicken tenders.
1: Mm-hmm.
7: Love chicken tenders.
1: Amen. Say no more. That's it. Good night.
7: The only thing that they need is their own festival.
1: Exactly.
7: And now they have one.
1: Let's go!
7: Tenderfest.
1: Oh.
7: Where do you think it's happening?
1: Oh, man. Tyson, Virginia.
7: It's not here. No. It's in Beverly Hills.
1: Oh.
7: A place that gets everything anyway.
1: Well, that's where I want to be. For the Tenderfest.
7: It's also happening very soon, September 19th.
1: Okay, that's too soon.
7: Yeah, it's too soon.
1: September.
7: Restaurants, including Dave's Hot Chicken, Raising Cane's, and some other places that are out there in L.A., are going to be serving all of their own versions. 10 hours of unlimited chicken tenders.
1: Oh, so they knew announcing this far enough in advance, that's going to get me over there. So they were like, well, let's give them a week to prepare. I'm not going to be able to get it together in a week.
7: And what goes best with chicken tenders? You can't just have them dry.
1: Nope.
7: You got to have dips.
1: Yeah.
7: So they have a sauce squad walking around.
1: Ooh.
7: You know, like when you go to a fancy party and they have those people carrying around the hors d'oeuvres?
1: Right.
7: This is that.
1: Yeah. Oh,
7: except
1: man.
7: With sauces.
1: Oh man, that's what a good idea.
7: They're also going to be handing out ice cream, cinnamon treats, and banana bread for dessert.
1: Banana bread?
7: Yeah.
1: Oh, they know what they're doing.
7: And holding the contender competition.
1: Interesting. Wow, so that's for that formerly evicted convicted tenders.
7: No.
1: I'm sorry.
7: It's a felonious joke right there. It's terrible. Smuckers, we know them for making, you know, everything that our childhood peanut butter and jellies were made out
1: of. Yes, they're my jam.
7: Ha, ha, ha. Well, they also are famous for their Uncrustables, which are delicious.
1: Very much so. Have you ever seen a Crustable, by the way? They always call them Uncrustables.
7: Yeah, it's called a sandwich.
1: Oh.
7: Trader Joe's, though.

0: is selling frozen crustless peanut butter and strawberry jam sandwiches, is what they call.
1: Wow.
0: And now Smucker's is suing them.
1: Huh.
0: Because they look exactly like the Uncrustables.
1: I bet.
0: A judge said that the trial can go forward.
1: Ooh.
0: And now Smucker's would like Trader Joe's to send them all of their look-alike sandwiches so they can destroy them themselves.
1: That's so funny. They take that way serious.
0: They really do. I mean, it's a secret formula, I guess.
1: Right.
0: How dare you get into our business here?
1: I guess all you can say is Trader Joe's got a little jelly of their product.
0: You know what? Since I'm not over on that side making the puns today, I guess, you know, it can be your thing for sure.
1: It's just, I'm very sorry, but it's like literally all I can think of right now is puns. It's been terrible.
0: I understand why Nick gets frustrated now. I'm not gonna stop. I'm not gonna stop.
1: Yeah, you're terrific about with it. Okay.
0: Those are windows, but you can still go. And finally, when you shower, you want to smell nice and clean when you're done.
1: You try to, at least.
0: Yeah, but why not smell like beer when you're done with your shower? Because now Dr. Squatch Soap and PBR are teaming up.
1: PBR and Dr. Squatch?
0: Okay. Dr. Squatch has teamed up with Pabst Blue Ribbon for a limited edition bar of soap that contained actual PBR beer.
1: Wow. Talk about a shower beer. This is a beer shower.
0: It's called Blue Ribbon Breeze.
1: That's ridiculous.
0: The scent is actually pine, peppermint, and something that they're calling fresh ozone.
1: Wow.
0: I've never considered Pabst Blue Ribbon to have any of those scents or flavors in their beer.
1: Yeah, no. The ozone? I mean, what does the ozone have to do with any of this?
0: I have no idea. I've also never washed my body with beer, so what do I know?
1: Right. And I can't wait for the Irish Spring Jameson collab to come through a little later.
0: Yeah, their Guinness line coming out this March.
1: Right. Old Spice and tequila. Oh, no, Old Spice and Fireball. Let's see it happen.
0: That might not be bad. I don't know. Don't tempt me.
1: Ivory and Rumplemints? Okay, that's enough.
0: That is your 420 munchies and something to think about the next time you're in the shower. Stick around because this guy is going to be back and he's going to be working on some more puns in the next room. After traffic.
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1: I'm Mike Alexander, rocking your Friday afternoon here on FM 99. David Alvarado is going to be back in here in just a little bit to give you another look at the roadway, see how that Friday afternoon commute is shaping up. And it's good to have someone on speed dial for those late night needs, you know? It's food, specifically food, is what we're talking about. I got Candlebox for you right now, Far Behind. It's on FM 99.

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0: 25 years ago, our country was changed forever. On September 11th, 2001, nearly 3,000 people lost their lives. Families lost loved ones. Heroes ran toward danger, and a nation came together. 25 years later, we remember September 11th. We will never forget.
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0: 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Dial 757-INJURED for Larry King.
1: Starting with the HRBT, the Norfolk side still sitting at Tidewater. Hampton side is at the interchange. Monitor to Merrimack, 664 northbound is at the Western Freeway southbound. Dealing with a disabled vehicle at the inspection station right before the bridge there. It's blocking the center lane. Delays are sitting right around Roanoke. Downtown Tunnel Norfolk side is a little slow on the Berkeley. Portsmouth side is at Elm Avenue. And in Norfolk, 264 West, you're dealing with a disabled vehicle at the outside lanes of the 64-264 interchange. The right shoulder is closed there, so use a little caution as you pass on by. 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
2: Thank you, David Alvarado. I'm Mike Alexander, hanging out with you Friday afternoon, sitting in for Nick Pearl. I mean, I guess the context of this one begins a slight bit spicy, parents. So just be warned. We're familiar with what a booty call is.
1: Oh, yeah.
2: It's late at night. You're bored, so you call up a friend.
1: Yes. Nowadays, it's the WYD.
2: Right, right. Well, what about foodie calls?
1: Uh-oh. Oh, actually.
2: This is when someone agrees to a date only to get a free meal. And nothing else. And I do mean food.
1: And that's thanks for
2: I felt like with how it led, I had to explain.
1: Yeah, no, this makes sense completely. What I'm saying is, is this specified beforehand? Like, because a lot of guys on Tinder don't realize that that's what they're doing tonight. You know
2: just
1: what I mean?
2: Going out for a bite to eat
1: with like with someone who they think is there for romantic purposes, but is actually just there to get a nice meal.
2: Right. You know what's funny is that is just a date.
1: Ah, yeah, no, that's what I mean. Like, but it's like, you know, there's one of those things where that's why I'm asking if it's specified or not.
2: So far, beforehand. No. It's a mutual thing for both ends.
1: Okay, so they do understand. There is an understanding there beforehand. Like, this is just food.
2: Someone sets it up. Someone just has to be there to go with.
1: Yeah, okay.
2: A date.
1: Interesting. Okay, makes sense.
2: According to a survey on datingadvice.com, 30% of daters admitted to accepting a romantic dinner invitation just to get free food out of it.
1: Right. Yeah.
2: Without having any actual interest in a relationship.
1: That's, wow. I mean, you know, that's not surprising.
2: Foodie calls aren't just for cheap young adults either. 26% of people 65 and older say that they've also done it.
1: Ooh.
2: That's incredible.
1: That
2: because
1: is.
2: Their places usually have dinner at around 4 p.m. Yeah. It's all the buffets.
1: Right, exactly. And they get discounts, so they think they'd be at least paying for their part of
2: you
1: the
2: would
1: discount.
2: Think.
1: Yeah.
2: You would think. Mm. I think there's a happy marriage of the two, where the younger people look for the older ones to take them out to, like, these 4 o'clock dinners just for the discount. I'm not mad at this.
1: No,
2: now that
1: no.
2: We've talked about it a little bit.
1: It makes sense. The thing is, though, like, you know, if you're into a food, like, I don't know. If you're into food dating in general, that's probably like, you know, this is right up your alley. Though.
2: Yeah.
1: You know.
2: Perfect. Hey, the first annual 757 Gather in Their Masses is happening at the Bunker Brew Pub in Virginia Beach. That's happening tomorrow, 7 p.m. 4 bands are going to be playing in support of TR from the band Freedom Hawk. 100% of the ticket sales are going to be donated to him.

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9: It's been 10 years since the last time I played Los Angeles, if you can imagine. I know, I've been gone for a very long time. Yeah, it was a tough time. And I wanted to give up sometimes. I almost did give up, but then right before I gave up, I decided not to. But I made the call. They answered the phone. Hello? Dancing with the Stars. I said, not yet. Not yet. Oh, if you see me on that, it's over. Trust me. My spirit is broken. If you see me waiting for them judges, getting critiqued on my cha-cha, it's over.
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0: 25 years can pass, but some moments will never fade. The names, the faces, the stories of September 11th, 2001. We remember those we lost. We honor those who served and sacrificed. And we remember how Americans came together when it mattered most. 25 years later, we still remember. We still honor. We will never forget.
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1: Starting with the HRBT, Norfolk side is at Granby Street. The Hampton side is creeping further away from the interchange. Crash in Norfolk, 64 East at Little Creek. The left lane back open again. Left shoulder still being worked on, not causing any crazy delays anymore. Mile to Merrimack, 664 northbound is at the Western Freeway. Southbound, you're sitting around in Roanoke after an earlier crash just got cleared up. Downtown tunnel, Norfolk side is slow on the Berkeley. Portsmouth side is at Effingham and Norfolk. 264 West, looking at that disabled vehicle at the outside lanes of the 64-264 interchange. Still working on that right shoulder there, so use a little caution as you pass on by. I'm David Alvarado, FM 99.
2: Thank you so much, David Alvarado.
1: You're welcome.
2: I'm Mike Alexander, hanging with you, sitting in for Nick Pearl today. He's got the day off, but I am working hard for you.
1: Nice.
2: Let's talk about a criminal.
1: Okay.
2: Where do criminals live? Criminals live in Florida. Well, this one does, at least. Not all of them.
1: I thought Australia.
2: No, that's where the scary animals live. No, we go to Florida for this one. 43-year-old guy named Billy Thomas.
1: Okay, BT, come on.
2: He was arrested on Monday. At a Home Goods.
1: Okay, yeah, that's not okay.
2: Because he showed his goods.
1: Oh, no.
2: All of them.
1: No.
2: Stripped completely naked inside of a Home Goods.
1: Oh, man.
2: A woman who is in the a woman who is in the store told officers she saw the guy enter the store, walk to the aisle that she was in, and said, quote, "I'm sorry, I have to do this."
1: What? Oh, my goodness. A determined flasher, if you will.
2: And he's completely stripped down naked.
1: Was he sober at the time?
2: It doesn't sound like he was.
1: No.
2: It doesn't sound like he was at all.
1: Maybe he had a gun pointed at him.
2: The store employees did back up this story, but they didn't need to because he left his underwear and shoes lying there.
1: The evidence, yeah.
2: Yeah.
1: Oh, wow. Huh.
2: And then they found them. And he admitted that they were his. When asked why he did this, he told officers that his clothes had started smoking, and so did the bicycle he was riding.
1: Wow.
2: Yeah, they never found a bike.
1: Oh.
2: Well, you know what? Maybe it had burned to the ground, to cinders.
1: Yeah.
2: Just completely into dust.
1: He was going too fast. Burning rubber.
2: So fast,
1: yeah,
2: dude.
1: It burned his clothes off, and also the bike that he was on.
2: And you know, when I'm feeling a little heat, my clothes start smoking, I always stop at the nearest Home Goods.
1: Oh, yeah. I need to make a stop at Home Goods and figure out what's going on with my clothes.
2: There is the safest place to be completely nude. It is at home, like your home, not Home Goods.
1: No, it's a good thing to do at home. It's not a good thing to do at Home Goods. Yeah. Home bads for this guy.
2: And transition. 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
3: I'm Mike Alexander, rocking your Friday afternoon here on FM 99. David Alvarado going to be back in just a little bit to see how that commute home is shaping up for you, getting you to the weekend. And I always like to wrap up with some good news, and that's exactly what we're going to do. 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
1: Starting with the HRBT, Norfolk side is lingering around Granby. The Hampton side dealing with a disabled vehicle at LaSalle. Right lane and shoulder both closed there. The backups for the tunnel start all the way at the 64-664 interchange. Crash in Norfolk, 64 East at Little Creek. Told you about that before. The left lane back open again. Shoulder still being worked on. Not a lot of issues are being caused by it. Monitor Merrimack, 664 northbound is at the Western Freeway. Southbound, you're, northbound is at College Drive, excuse me. Southbound, you have successfully cleared up that disabled vehicle at the inspection station. Was blocking the center lane. Right now, delays are lingering around 35th Street. Chesapeake, 64 East, a disabled vehicle near Battlefield Boulevard. Right lane and shoulder both closed there, but not causing any major issues. And the downtown tunnel, Norfolk side is slow on to Berkeley. Portsmouth side is at Effingham. I'm David Alvarado, FM 99.
2: Thank you, David Alvarado.
1: Yes, you got it, man.
2: Filling in for traffic duties today.
1: Oh, yeah.
2: Because I am filling in for this duty today.
1: Duty.
2: And I meant that as like D-U-D.
1: Dud?
2: Yeah, we'll leave it there. I mean Nick Pearl.
1: Oh, hey.
2: I'm kidding. I just like to make fun of him when he's not here to defend himself.
1: Right. Hit a man where he's when he's low.
2: Kick a man when he's not here.
1: Yeah. Which is actually pretty impressive. I got to say, metaphysically.
2: I got reach.
1: A big boot. That's why these shoes I'm filling are so big. They feel so big.
2: I like to wrap up our time together here before David heads out with some good news. I mean, not for Nick, obviously.
1: Uh-oh.
2: No, but we'll wrap up with some good news stories.
1: Okay.
2: We start in Utah. Kaysville, Utah, a 22-year-old woman just became the first person with Down syndrome to earn a certification as an upbeat bar instructor.
1: Whoa!
2: Now, this is not bar like the lawyer exam.
1: Okay.
2: I did not know this was a thing because I thought it was like the bar exam.
1: Yeah.
2: No, this is a fitness class.
1: Oh.
2: Her name is Aubrey Aldridge.
1: Okay.
2: She spent years taking fitness classes, became so familiar with it that she could teach choreography, and recently led her first class in front of 60 people.
1: Attagirl Aubrey.
2: Heck yeah. She did great. You
1: That's
2: can go
1: awesome.
2: Find the video online. Over to a landfill.
1: Oh, yeah.
2: A family cat accidentally got thrown away in an old couch.
1: Oh, my.
2: He had to be rescued from a landfill and reunited with his owners. The cat's name is Mike.
1: The owner, I love when cats have very normal, like people do like all kinds of weird Mr. Snickerdoodles or whatever the heck. And then just a good Kevin or John for a pet is one of my favorite moves for any pet owner to make.
2: Yeah. I don't know about that.
1: Big fan of Mike the Cat.
2: Mike the Cat from the dumpster.
1: Dumpster Mike.
2: The owner had a hunch he could have been hiding inside the couch, and they were right. They found him wandering around the dumpster, reunited him with his family.
1: Oh, that's so cute and trashy.
2: And finally, there's a guy named David in New York City that turned a simple cleanup project into a neighborhood movement.
1: Well, that sounds like something I would do, David in Norfolk.
2: Rude.
1: Yeah, I'm just saying.
2: Whereas I get thrown out with the garbage,
1: it would
2: whatever.
1: Be clumsily so. I wouldn't do it on purpose, but this is what happens when I try to do things that are important.
2: Well, this David committed to

0: cleaning one street block in Washington Heights every day for 100 days. And it wasn't just picking up the litter, because he also spent his own money to plant flowers and put planters on the street. He was amazed by how much it changed the neighborhood, gave his neighbors pride, and he said, "I could have picked up trash my whole life, but instead I wanted to give people a reason not to litter."
1: Wow.
0: I almost read that.
1: I guess so. People litter easier when there's a ton of trash around. So I understand where that logic
0: comes
1: from.
0: Yeah, because there's already
1: a
0: trend to do it.
1: Right. I've totally misunderstood what you, the way you intro'd that. I thought some guy went for a simple cleanup job and ended up having to cause the moving of a whole neighborhood somewhere else. So that's why
0: Washington
1: Heights
0: is gone.
1: That's why I was like, you know what? That sounds like something I would do. You try to clean something up and suddenly everyone now has to move. A neighborhood movement.
0: Hey, you know what else is good news? 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Looking at the calendar right here, September 13th, that is Sunday, you got a race in Madison. David Alvarado, thank you so much for doing traffic today.
1: You got it.
0: You guys are stuck with me, though.
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0: 25 years ago, our country was changed forever. On September 11th, 2001, nearly 3,000 people lost their lives. Families lost loved ones. Heroes ran toward danger, and a nation came together. 25 years later, we remember. September 11th. We will never forget.
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0: See, they're rocking your Friday evening here on FM 99. Fine Again is the name of the song. I'm Mike Alexander, hanging out with you this last hour-ish remainder until 7 o'clock. How about that? Let's put it that way. Thanks for hanging with me. Thank you to David Alvarado, who was doing traffic today while I was here sitting in for Nick Pearl. The fall weather was here for like a day the other day. Did you feel it? And then it jumped back up into like the 100 plus degree heat index, and I didn't like it. And I stayed in my nice cool production room all week down the hall. But Wednesday, I think it was like 80 degrees somewhere in there. The whisper of the season change is upon us. It's like 2.5 weeks, I think, till we actually get to fall. So start helping the mosquitoes pack their bags to get out of here. Break out the Ugg boots, the soup recipes, and all your Halloween decorations, which I've already started. You should go look at them, because some of the ones around town that I've seen, really freaking cool.
1: Rumble. Coming up on the Monday show, Rumble has a couple of weeks off, so it's going to be up to the boys hanging out here. And Rod, if you could bring back one Hampton Roads business that closed, what would it be?
2: I'm going to say Milton's Pizza.
1: Ooh, I like that one.
2: How about you?
1: The Duck Inn.
2: Okay, you beat me on that one, I think. All right, well, I got a question for you, Sean, coming up on Monday.
1: Yeah.
2: Have you ever been down in trouble and you needed a helping hand and you got it, but it was from an unlikely source?
1: I think a lot of us have.
2: Okay, well, I've got a list of celebrities that helped out other celebrities that will blow your mind.

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1: Prepare yourself.
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2: Gonna be hard to live up to the hype.
1: Feast your ears on...
2: On? 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
1: Thank you, Mr. DeGroat. I'd also like to thank my producer.
2: This is not the Grammy Awards.
1: My agent, of course.
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1: 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Back to work.
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0: Ben Kiggins. As a Navy Hilo pilot, you learn how to get the mission done.
1: So with costs rising, Jen Kiggins tackled the crisis head on, taking on insurance companies to lower drug costs for Virginia families, working across the aisle to make prescriptions more affordable, and helping seniors save more than $1,200 a year at the pharmacy counter. 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

0: Pearl Jam rocking your Friday evening here on FM 99. Yellow Ledbetter is the name of the song. Hey, registration's going on right now for the Rumble in the Morning Who Is Your Caddy Golf Tournament presented by RockBottomGolf.com, happening at Hells Point Golf Club in Virginia Beach, Saturday, October the 3rd, 8:30 a.m. $125 per golfer. That includes 18 holes of golf plus a cart, two beer tickets, a meal at the 19th hole party, which is catered by the Pig Shot Barbecue Eatery, and a goodie bag, including a member for a day card, so you can play the course again on another day. 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They include, but are not limited to, Big B Coffee, Famous Uncle Al's Doghouse, Virginia Natural Gas, Long Jewelers on the Boulevard, the Funny Bone Comedy Club, Draftcade, and Coast Plumbing. And this is going to do it for me today, guys. I've been Mike Alexander. Thank you so much for spending part of your Friday with me as I sit in for Nick Pearl. I will catch up with you guys again on Sunday. Call it around noon, but just because I'm headed out the door, that does not mean that the rock is going to stop rolling for you. Coming up, I see Eve 6, the Chili Peppers, and Motley Crue.
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0: Red Hot Chili Peppers, Rock FM 99. Hey, it's David Alvarado here with you on what is a gorgeous Friday evening. Thank you so much for making us a part of your Friday night. And wanted to just quickly off the top acknowledge that this is, a somber day. Obviously, it's the anniversary, the 25th anniversary of 9/11. And as someone who wasn't of an adult when this happened, it's still, I gotta say, it was real special to read all of the testimonials, all the stories about what everyone went through, and directly and indirectly because of this. And I'm just happy everyone is here. And we take a moment to acknowledge everybody that couldn't make it because of what happened 25 years ago in New York City. Thanks to every first responder out there for everything you guys do all the time. I just got done doing the traffic, and there's a lot of first responders out there that do this day in and day out, and we like to remember them on days like this, but that should be an everyday thing. Thank you guys so much for everything you guys do day in and day out, and this is definitely... it's been a real powerful day. With that being said, this is the last I will mention it because we also have to move on. That's a part of it as well. So coming up, we've got a lot more music, but also your chance to win prizes. You got some tickets to give away and some stuff to look forward to right after the break.
1: Rumble. 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
0: 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The names, the faces, the stories of September 11th, 2001. We remember those we lost. We honor those who served and sacrificed. And we remember how Americans came together when it mattered most. 25 years later, we still remember. We still honor. We will never forget.
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0: 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Hey, it's David Alvarado back with you here on a Friday night. I'm filling in for Nikki. She is out on assignment. And let me tell you, I've got some really cool news that I'll be sharing later. Right now, I need to tell you about the FM 99 app. That's right. 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